0: Are you not using code CR show? Come on, bro.
1: It's not that. It's like, you know, you watch too much porn, right? Whoa. Then the regular thing isn't enough for you. You got all this action all the time in the world of gambling. The regular thing isn't good enough for you. And I'll tell you what, the regular thing is good enough for me.
0: So what you're saying is you like just laying there.
1: I like the game. I don't need all the extra action. Okay. I'm not desensitized like you.
0: Right.
1: Like sitting there, like if you need more than what you saw last night, there's a problem. I'm not saying there's anything wrong with some action here and there, but if you need that extra something, there's something going on with you. You're bored. It's the NBA Finals. They're at the Garden. People are going wild, but you need more.
2: You want the biggest gamble of them all? Wear a Spurs jersey outside of Madison Square Garden.
1: Well, by the way, that goes with another theme. What happened to class?
0: What
1: happened to class?
0: Let me take a deep breath and start today's fun Covino and Rich show with one simple statement. It has begun.
1: It has begun.
3: It has begun.
1: It has begun.
0: Get out of my face. You had a lucky guess yesterday.
2: Yeah, Mr. Flip-Flopper.
1: No, listen, I said...
0: Now you're wearing a 40-gallon hat like you're from Texas.
1: Wagga wagga.
0: It has begun. I said yesterday, watch. Tonight is the Knicks collapse. Knicks fans are Mets fans and Jets fans, and there's just not, like, New York City got too cocky too quick, and I said, watch.
1: No, the city,
0: watch.
1: Not the team.
0: Watch.
1: They came out flat. None of the outside influences has anything to do with the outcome. I don't think the officiating did. I don't think Trump did. I don't think the expensive ticket prices did. I don't think the hooligan fans outside did. Nothing had anything to do with the outcome other than Karl-Anthony Towns play flat and lazy.
0: But you keep saying flat. Obviously, you didn't see halftime.
1: Bridges didn't play the same way. They didn't move the ball around enough, and the Spurs came out aggressive, like overly aggressive. I don't know if they can get away with that again at the Garden. But it worked. So again, like I said, props to them. They got a game, but none of the things that you said yesterday played a factor in what happened. I don't think they heard the noise. I don't think they were worried about Trump being there. I don't think the Knicks worried that Derek Jeter was front row. It wasn't the noise. They just didn't play as good as the Spurs did yesterday. Period. It's simple.
0: Keep saying flat. Clearly you didn't see the halftime show.
4: We've been competing with Cardi B here. We lost. Hey, I don't know if those B's. That might be Cardi B's.
0: Those are Cardi B's. Nothing flat about last night. And you know what?
1: Charles Barkley, you crazy.
0: You're saying all those things are not a distraction. And
1: they're
0: not.
1: The Knicks are used to that.
2: And man, Chuck stooped down low to CNR type humor.
1: Yeah, I know. Barkley must be listening to too much CNR.
0: That is a dumb joke.
1: That was funny. It went virals everywhere.
0: Well, when I say the Knicks collapse, it has begun. It's just because games 1 and 2 were so close. So when people were saying things like, well, a sweep or a gentleman's sweep, my first instinct was there were many Spurs stars playing under their level. And they lost game 2 on a missed Wemby open shot.
1: I'm surprised.
0: And game 1 was a game they were winning until the last 2 minutes of the game. So to make it seem like, well, they're just being outclassed, games 1 and 2 were both very close. Game 3 was close.
1: It's 115-111.
0: No, this is a series where no one's running away with any game. So when anyone was saying gentleman sweep or sweep, that's why I said not so fast.
1: And I'll say it again. I don't take back what I said. I was wrong. I don't care. I thought it was impossible for the Knicks to lose that game. The first game at the Garden, the energy, the excitement, the build up. I thought no way could they lose this game. I never really thought that the Spurs weren't going to win a game. I just didn't think they were going to win yesterday's game. But I did think, man, if the Knicks won yesterday, they could potentially sweep. But the Spurs took one. Look, they played dirty. I don't care how you swing it. They played dirty last night.
0: Oh, how they swing it? Wemby swinging Brunson to the floor.
1: I'm just saying, I don't care how you swing it, how the news swings it, how the refs swing it. I don't see that happening again because there's too much attention brought to it now. There's no way Wemby's going to get away with what he got away with last time. In fact, his teammates know it. Brunson said, hey, you saw what happened out there. Stephon Marbury was talking about it. If you missed it, here's what Stephon Marbury had to say about Wemby playing overly aggressive, mushing Jalen Brunson, bro. That was a technical. Take a listen.
5: Wemby is an international player. Okay, they play dirty overseas, just so you know.
0: Ooh.
5: Now, if I'm watching film and I see Wemby throw somebody on my team, the next game, I'm going to pop him in his rib cage so hard with my elbow, okay? So next game, I guarantee you, after y'all watch that film, what he did to Jalen Brunson, you better know that whenever he get on a basketball court, you better put that knife in his neck.
1: Oh, in his neck, he says. Ooh. Those are fighting words, bro. But don't think that, you know, they haven't seen the tape. Don't think that the Knicks aren't going to make it even in their own way, because they're going to. And don't think I'm mad at Wemby either. It's the NBA Finals. It's for all the Tostitos, and they got to do what they have to do to set the tone, and I respect the aggressiveness, but I don't think he's going to get away with that again, man. But they took a game, and good for them. Like we said yesterday, I didn't see it happening, but it happened, and it makes it more juicy. It makes it more interesting. Props. But I saw Stat Rich.
0: Oh, by the way,
1: really
0: not as juicy as the tacos I had while I watched.
1: Not as juicy as those Cardi D's. but hold on. I saw a stat that was baffling to me. Danny G, I think you may have sent it to me. I'm not sure. But Karl Anthony Towns, who's been great this whole series, we thought it was Wemby that was getting gassed or the Spurs that looked gassed at the end. I'll tell you what, Castle didn't look gassed at the end. He came through big in the end, and he pushed that forward. So big game from Castle, big game from Wemby. Spurs looked tight.
0: Right, youngest guy to hit a 30 spot since Magic Johnson
1: that
0: in 1980.
1: Those foul shots, like, came through big, right? But, dude, Karl Anthony Towns has 0.0 points in the fourth quarter. That can't happen, bro. Can't happen. So when you got Towns and Bridges not playing up to their abilities, when you got Brunson being pushed around and they're not moving the ball around like they were in the first few games, they're not going to win. So they're going to have to switch that up. They're not going to play the same game again in game four. We'll see what happens. But if you listen to what Rich says, this is the beginning of the collapse. The collapse has begun, is what you said.
0: Can I give you guys, listen, and I'm entitled to say this more than anyone.
1: I'll tell you what, if anyone ruined the game last night, it wasn't Trump. It was DJ Khaled. I'm just saying. Go ahead, continue.
0: I'm entitled to say this more than anyone, being that I'm the only one in this room that was born in New York and lived most of my life in New York.
1: That's why you should be embarrassed to be all excited about them collapsing.
0: You're like fake New York. You're New Jersey.
1: You know what? You say fake New York? I'm more New York than you. I'm rooting for the Knicks.
0: Hi, listen.
1: I don't turn my back because I have money on the team or
0: your
1: whatever.
0: Jersey, Danny's Southern and Northern California, Dan Byers Midwest, now LA, Iowa Sam's, wherever the wind blows.
6: I'm Midwest.
0: Big Apple Sam, Philly Sam, Iowa Sam. Dan Byer, take your pick, right? I mean,
6: it's all over the map with this guy, I'm telling you.
0: I mean, I grew up in New York, and I know what New Yorkers are made of. I know the cloth they are cut from. I know New York. I'm the only one here that lived in New York City. I'm telling you.
1: Oh, you're so New York.
0: The fan base is starting to unravel. It's a fan base that is so thirsty.
1: That has nothing to do with the team.
0: Hold on.
1: They're
0: punching Spurs fans.
1: I agree with that. It's gross.
0: They had this 2-0 lead. They were so confident. Last night was the beginning of the unravel.
1: That's
0: it's like
1: fine.
0: A, it's
1: that's
0: like a
1: the
0: crazy,
1: fans.
0: It's like a crazy volatile girlfriend though. You
1: what
0: just push the wrong
1: have
0: button.
1: What does that have to do with the Knicks and what they're doing on the court? Nothing. Diddly squat. These are two separate stories.
0: The fans.
1: So, Are the fans collapsing? Are the fans unraveling? Yes. And it's unnecessary. There's no excuse for it. It's gross.
0: I'm just saying it's all going to be getting in the heads of people. And let me finish.
1: What does that do with the Jalen Brunson story?
0: There's images in New York sports history that'll live forever. I'll give you three. Mark Sanchez butt fumble. Carlos Beltran looking at strike three for my 06 Mets. Unfortunately for you, Mo Rivera giving up like his one and only like, you know, blown save probably ever in the playoffs to Gonzo when the Diamondbacks won the World Series. And if the Spurs do come back and win this series,
1: What about Ewing missing that little finger roll?
0: Yeah, that's one of them. But I think
1: I would put that over your goofy Mets one.
0: I think, what you're going to see is that image of Wemby pushing Brunson to the ground as like the beginning of like, momentum shift.
1: I think here's what I say. Props to Brunson for not losing his cool and not taking that bait. They will get it back. I think that was a dirty play. I think they got lucky to get away with it. They're not going to get away with it again. Period. But again, I'm not talking out of both sides of my mouth. I like aggression. We like the battle. We like seeing them go at it. But I don't think they could do that two games in a row to the Knicks. And not to mention, and again, not making excuses, because even Shaq said it, right?
7: Stop making excuses. Phil Jackson told me stop making excuses. We don't make excuses in the NBA Finals.
1: Spurs got all the calls. They were taking all the foul shots. The Knicks took, what, eight? They took none.
0: Okay.
1: At the end, it was so many calls for the Spurs, none for the Knicks. That's not an excuse. It's a fact. So the collapse has begun is what Rich is saying. I think it's too soon to say that. I think what the fans are doing outside is no reflection on what the team is doing. The team lost by 4 points.
0: Hey, Knicks, you could very well go on and gentlemen sweep this thing. But my instinct, which oftentimes is wrong, is that last night was step one, which is usually cut a hole in the box.
7: We could have lots of fun.
0: Step two. It's just me and you.
1: I think
0: step three, three, three.
1: It's just you and me. I think step one was obviously getting back in the series 2-1.
0: Props.
1: But if they win tomorrow night, and again, this is all speculation and fun, and that's really the fun of the NBA Finals because it is wildly competitive. All these games, you can't say it about any game we watch in the conference finals or even the round before that where every game was something going in the fourth quarter with something on the line. The other series, they were back and forth, but they were usually more blowouts.
0: Yeah.
1: All three games could have gone either way. Wemby hits that shot. You know, last night, a couple things go different. It's a great series.
0: Yeah, but the Spurs played tough. They played really good. If anything, I think that Wemby highlight takes away from how good they played. It was a great comeback game for Wemby. Like I said, Castle really came back strong. I think he had 18 points at the half, right? He hasn't even had 18 points in the first two games. And he delivered big time, bigly. The other side stories, though, are just side stories. Like the fans. Gross, bro. I will never defend the behavior of the New York fans and how weak and classless that looks. Like, be better than that. I'll never defend DJ Khaled sitting out there, again, looking at his phone the whole time, rubbing it in the faces of people that would kill and die for those seats.
8: Another
0: and
8: one.
0: And he's sitting there looking
1: another
0: at his
1: one.
0: Phone. Look, I got nothing
1: another
0: against DJ
1: one.
0: Khaled. I think he brings good vibes, but what he did was an absolute trash move.
1: Another text message, Sam.
8: Another one.
0: Trash move. Another if you don't know one. That another story, one. The entire another time one. He's there courtside looking at his phone with his painted hairline on, looking at his phone while people are thinking, I would have done anything for those seats. So many people overpaid for their seats for this guy to sit there to troll. What was he trolling America? I think that's what he was doing, no? What was he doing? Playing Candy Crush? What was he doing?
2: It felt like that. And there were some diehard Knicks fans that did get inside, and their comments afterwards was that the vibe just felt off inside the building because of how many fake fans were in there.
0: Yeah, that could happen.
1: I have a question.
0: I could see that. I could see that being true.
1: How will you feel? And I'm not talking to you. You're not like a diehard Knicks fan. I'm saying, how would you feel?
0: I'm not, but I'm invested in this finals for sure.
1: Come Wednesday.
0: Yeah.
1: Where the Knicks are only favored by 1 or 1.5 in some places. Let's say the Spurs even this up.
0: Mm-hmm.
1: And now you're looking at...
0: Now we got momentum
1: Spurs. But now you're looking at a... At this point, it becomes a best of three.
0: Mm-hmm.
1: San Antonio, New York, San Antonio. Home, away, home. It is confidence all gone if they drop two at the Garden?
0: It's not good. Yeah, I don't think it improves their confidence. Your thoughts on this and the key factor here... Is Rich saying the collapse has begun? I'm saying let's not get crazy and carried away. I thought the Spurs would win at least one game.
1: Now, for the team, I'm saying I think the fans are letting
0: the fans
1: their
0: have
1: mojo.
0: Nothing to do no, with what's do. Going they, on with
9: a,
0: the team.
9: They're about to start spiraling. Mental crisis.
1: There's a tone in the city.
0: The fans are spiraling because they weren't allowed to party because Trump was there. That does suck. That sucked for the fans.
9: I paid $10,000 for this.
0: Yeah, I don't think that affected the team in any way.
1: You see that tickets for game four, now that it can't be a clincher, have dropped to a measly $4,000 a ticket.
0: Yeah. Still way
9: expensive. It's real fans in the stands.
0: But yeah. It was fun to watch, man. It was a battle for sure, and the Spurs did what they had to do, and they played aggressive. Some could say dirty, some could say aggressive. Your thoughts at 877-99 on Fox.
1: Game three goes to the Spurs, 115-111, and you reaped all the benefits.
0: Yeah, it was. Listen,
1: any other observations?
0: Fans unraveling.
1: Celebrities were out.
0: Fans unraveling. I know you say that has nothing to do with the team, but I think the fan base and the team itself, if they do happen to lose Wednesday, which again, this is essentially in Vegas a pick'em game. It's a point game. So this is anyone's guess. That's the fun of it. Like we said yesterday, the fun about sports, unlike other things people speculate and there's no real answer. You could speculate, have fun and, you know, bust your buddy's balls about sports and you'll find out the outcome. And we'll find out another outcome tomorrow night. Tonight you got NHL Stanley Cup final. What are you trying to say here?
9: I'm so glad I decided not to go to that game. Now I can get that elective knee surgery I'd been waiting for. I don't know. That didn't come out so clean, but I tried.
1: How about the people that
9: I thought that out first.
1: But how about the people that spent their hard-earned money to get in there wishing they could be where DJ Khaled was only to see this guy looking at his phone the entire game? Honestly, it angered me to watch it on TV and see this. I can't imagine paying money knowing that he did that just to troll everybody and rub it in people's faces. Like, I'm sitting here not even watching. That was just gross behavior on the highest level.
0: Hey, Sam, imagine
1: we saw a lot of gross behavior.
9: That celebrity row, though, courtside was really good.
0: I mean, imagine being some old guy that elected to, get his knee surgery instead of going to that game, huh?
9: There you go.
1: Yeah, it's kind of like that elective knee surgery.
0: Yeah, something like that.
9: This is why we do it live. Do it live.
0: Celebrity Row was popping. And you know what? Coming up, I do want to go over this only because I find it interesting. So I can only imagine if I do, many other people do. There are rules put in place for celebrities, athletes, rich people that sit courtside. It says even certain different categories at the Garden. And you might not know about this, but there are like almost unspoken yet spoken rules for anyone that sits in those coveted seats. And DJ Khaled definitely broke a major one last night by being on his phone. So we'll go over that and your thoughts from last night. Game three, if anything.
1: Oh, it makes it more fun.
0: You know, me busting the chops of Knicks fans. It just makes this a better series, right?
1: You can't say no one's more New York than Rich. And you're like reveling in the unraveling of the New York Knicks.
0: I mean,
1: how does that math up? I don't even get that.
0: I'm calling it as I sees it. And we'll take your feedback next, Covino and Rich, right here on Fox Sports Radio. We got more next right here.
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19: Increasing cloudiness with a chance for thunderstorms as we head into the night. Some of those storms may be strong to severe with all forms of severe weather possible, so be sure to stay weather aware. We'll have a low south of 70 with a south wind at 15 to 30 miles per hour. A few more thunderstorms on Wednesday, 89 and partly cloudy otherwise, then a few more showers on Thursday, partly cloudy and windy, with a high on either side of 80. From the Storm Center, I'm meteorologist Adam Rutt.
20: Got to LA, and I understand the point he's trying to make, but the thing is that I can't say I can't see Caitlin Clark ever getting traded. I can't say that that will not happen. Look, Angel Reese got traded, and she's someone that came into the league and was what? She was someone who seemed to be bigger than the league. Not as big as Caitlin Clark, bigger than the league, but bigger than the league. And what happened? In just a couple of years, it's not working, and now she's on another team. Caitlin Clark, it's been nothing but she's had great publicity. She's had horrible publicity. It doesn't seem like the other players in the league like her. It doesn't seem like they're thankful for what she's been able to bring them in the last couple of years. But no, but overall, you get the sense of you wonder how great of a teammate she is. You see her arguing with the officials all the time, arguing with her head coach, and they have to continually try to tamp down. No, nothing happened. Everything's fine. I think this is going to happen sometime in the next month? No. But can I see a big seismic?
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1: You know, the San Antonio Spurs number one fan, Rich Davis.
22: I'm Texas Rich!
1: Texas Rich and Covino. 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

0: from San Antonio.
1: So Lone Star Davis.
0: And I joked.
2: My ex-wife was from London. I'm not from London. And you'll never be from Texas. You're from New York. No matter how you bend that story, you'll never be from Texas.
0: I'm a little bit country, a little
2: bit
0: rock and roll.
2: I'm a little bit, you know.
1: You're like 0 bit rock and roll and 0 country.
2: All right. So anyway, it's Covino and Rich. We're from the East Coast.
1: Dude, I'm a little bit country, a little bit rock and roll.
2: Rich is a trader of sorts. On Friday, he said he was rooting for the Knicks. Now he's taking joy in rooting against the Knicks. That's the truth. But he says the collapse has begun.
0: Yeah.
2: I will agree on this. With the fans, or maybe it's just the youth, I don't know, but it's probably just the fans.
0: Youths?
2: The collapse has begun. The fans put on a disgraceful spectacle last night outside the arena, and they should be embarrassed. New York and all fans have to be better than that. And when I said DJ Khaled before, I know it's DJ Khaled. DJ Khaled! We've interviewed the guy.
3: Another one.
2: I know all of his music. I call him DJ Khaled. He doesn't deserve my respect after last night. I'm seeing feedback saying, let's talk about this jabroni, and if I'm going to talk about him, to get his name right.
0: Yeah.
2: I know his name. I've interviewed him. I know his music. He doesn't deserve respect.
0: Well, there's another artist, Khalid, so maybe you got a little...
4: Maybe they're thinking that. Maybe you got a little confused.
0: I don't know.
2: I'm getting confused.
0: Oh, did you said it wrong or no?
2: I said it wrong.
0: Did you? You think I shot the clerk?
2: You think I don't know DJ Khaled
0: I shot the clerk.
2: The guy who built his career in music?
0: I don't know the guy.
2: You're right. This tub of goo who's sitting courtside, I don't know who that is. Okay. Now, let me tell you, what I saw last night...
0: You don't know him. You gave him your GPL once.
2: Let me tell you, I was disturbed and disgusted by his actions. I think he's a positive guy. He's hugely successful as a producer and artist, and I give him all the credit in the world. He's a great dad. So I'm not, like, hating on him just for the sake of it. I think it really was off-putting. And just tough to watch, to know how much those seats were courtside and how much it meant for New York fans to be there, that this guy would sit there and troll the public and troll the fans and sit there and look at his phone the entire game. And that's not just our observation. That was very noticeable. Mm-hmm. And that was the story outside the story of the Knicks actually losing the game.
0: Can someone, while I go over this with you, can someone look up what celebrities were actually there last night? Larry David, Derek Jeter.
2: How'd you get seats next to Derek Jeter last night?
0: That was Eli Manning.
2: Oh, it was Eli Manning? My bad. I thought it was you. Manning.
0: How dare you?
2: You had, Bloomberg was there, you know, playing slap ass with the players.
1: How funny when they landed on Bloomberg and he's like, you okay? He's like, oh, I'm fine. Just a billionaire just sitting here, you know?
2: Alvarado sitting on his lap.
4: What, he turned into Richard Nixon for a second there?
1: Yeah.
5: Oh, I'm fine.
1: So let me,
5: boy, it's a long list.
1: Yeah, dude. Hey,
4: Robert Kraft was there?
2: Yeah, he had some good seats.
1: I don't know if you saw, and this is also telling. I know you're going to say, how am I turning this into a Mets conversation? But did you see Lindor and Soto were there, but not together?
2: No, I didn't notice that.
1: Yeah, they were both there.
2: But the stars were
1: but not
2: out.
1: Together.
5: Yeah. Chalamet, Stiller, Spike Lee, of course. Tina Fey, Larry David, John Stewart, Chris Rock, Chappelle, Shane Gillis, Covino's favorite, Chris Tucker, Michael J. Fox, Al Sharpton, Fat Joe, Jadakiss, we know Cardi B at halftime. You guys mentioned Jeter, Manning, Patrick Ewing, of course, Jeremy Lin, Rudy Gay, Walt Frazier, Robert Kraft.
1: Damn! My goodness.
2: And DJ Khaled.
3: Another one.
0: And
2: DJ, I say DJ Khaled.
0: Interestingly enough, did you see, Tracy Morgan, by the way, also there, saying that, he was saying if the Knicks had won, the Statue of Liberty might get pregnant tonight. I thought that was funny. But there are rules, by the way. I just want to go over this real quick. Madison Square Garden.
2: On his behavior courtside there for the world to see. Do you think he was trolling?
5: We predicted Jay-Z, by the way.
2: Do you think he was playing Words with Friends? What do you think he was doing? If it was that important, he would have got up and left. Well, he was clearly doing that, to garner some sort of feedback and attention.
0: I don't know.
2: Some fans are mad about it.
0: Well, some people are locked in, and I'm going to tell you what.
2: Locked in on what? What do you think he was? You understand what he was doing?
0: No. I'm just saying the reason I'm bringing this up, I was going to explain to you.
2: Okay.
0: Madison Square Garden Celebrity Row operates like an exclusive invite-only VIP club rather than other stadiums and arenas where it's like, hey, if you're a celebrity or someone, you might be able to reach out to a PR person or have your agent call someone or, you know, like you might know someone. That's not how it works at the Garden. There's several strict unwritten rules when it comes to maintaining a coveted spot on Celebrity Row at Madison.

0: the Square Garden. Now, there is
1: there's got to be etiquette involved.
0: There is one particular area at the Garden. Now, let's make this clear. There's one particular area where these are for not only people that are A-listers and notables, but they're also lifelong Knicks fans, where there's no confusion. The Chalamets.
2: Oh, the Sandmans.
1: Oh,
0: the Larry Davids. The Tracy Morgans. Like, the fans that are famous that bleed blue and orange. These are a different group of people. They have different seating. That is celebrity row. Like, that's the diehard primo primo. Then there's another area where it's like called like the camera ready celebrity section.
1: Mm-hmm.
0: That's where former athletes, the Jeters and Eli Mannings and influencers and models and, you know,
1: Jeter was there with his sister last night. I noticed that. That was pretty cool.
0: You know, so those are the folks that you're encouraged to wear blue and orange. You are encouraged to cheer, stand up, applaud. You have to be ready for the close up for the camera. You can't play shy. You have to do the whole like, hey, he's here. Hey,
1: even Jeter was playing it up yesterday.
0: Derek Jeter's here. Like,
1: you know, he doesn't want to be bothered. I'm sure he was waving everybody. DJ Khaled disrespected the players as well as the fans yesterday. And I think he's so much better than that. It's disappointing. It was tough to watch. And Danny G, I think that goes along with the vibe that you brought up. Like it ruined the vibe. Like even at home, you're like, what's going on? You kept seeing it. You can't help but notice the guy and notice that type of behavior.
0: Well,
1: especially like Rich said, when you're encouraged to cheer.
0: As I go over these rules, you're going to hear more about this. Part of the rules of being on Celebrity Row or being one of the select few that get this treatment, you are expected to remain in your seat until the final buzzer. Leaving early, even during a blowout, can result in revoking future opportunities. And there's a story about Emily Ratajkowski, the hot model, and one of her model friends went to a Knicks game, weren't paying attention, and left early.
1: Mm.
0: And they pan over there, empty seats. And apparently, the story goes, she asked the Garden for Rangers hockey tickets, and they're like, no. You're off the list. So
1: you left. It's a bad look.
0: You have to stay in camera range.
1: Yep.
0: Bleed orange and blue. Any promotion they do, go on the Jumbotron.
1: Dude, it's not a big ask for what? Isn't that like a $16,000 a ticket right there in that area?
0: They may ask you, like, if you're Larry David, they may be like, hey, Larry, can you do this? And you're like, hey, Larry David here. Go Knicks. Like, you might have to do a promo video. There's like little rules that go along with this. And one of them is, you have to be engaged, not on your phone. So I am very curious if DJ Khaled gets away with this.
1: No, there's not a chance.
0: Like, is he in game
1: fans
0: four
1: are real
0: or
1: upset.
0: Further? Like, you know, I mean, you can never resell. You can never bring someone. You can't do this deal where you say, oh, dinner reservation for Dan Patrick, and like Kimino shows up instead. Like, you have to be the person that shows up. Like, you can't be like, hey, A-lister's coming with so-and-so, and then replace it with like someone's kid.
1: Like, maybe he thought he was being cute or being funny or being ironic because he's at the game and he doesn't even care because he's DJ Khaled. Dude, it rubbed everybody the wrong way. And it's not just us harping on it. Like, if you don't live the social media world or social media life, trust us. It was all over social media just as much as the game was last night.
0: So anyway, I just figured I'd throw that out there because
1: there's no way he's invited again. There are
0: more rules in place at the Garden than anywhere else for, you know, anyone we've even talked to, you know, celebrities we've interviewed at that level. If they're Knicks fans, there is a very strict James Dolan and the Knicks. It's not like other stadiums and arenas where it's like, oh, we're just going to give a celebrity a perk. They throw in the jersey and they leave when they want. Like, there is an expectation, and DJ Khaled last night, and Kavino pointed out, did not reach that expectation.
3: Listen, if you don't follow those unspoken rules, Danny Glover will tell you this.
4: It's just been revoked.
1: No doubt.
0: Revoked.
1: And by the way, just like a bad example or precedence to set, like, he has a little kid. Like I said, he's a great dad. I know all that. I know how talented he is and how successful he is. I'm not trying to dump on the guy. But, you know, I think his little kid's a Knicks fan. And you go there and disrespect those tickets and that opportunity in the NBA Finals like that, when New York's been craving for this moment, and you sit there and act like you're too above it or you don't care. And,
0: but by the
1: and
0: way,
1: he,
0: was that
1: he
0: a,
1: legitimately was looking at his phone the entire time for that effect or whatever.
0: Hey, was Dave Chappelle in the house?
5: Yes, he was.
0: But, okay, because he leaned over when Bloomberg got sat on, right? Wasn't he the one? He was right over there, and he did the little check-in, like, hey, how are you?
1: So your thoughts, anything crazy else? Again, Rich's whole take here is the collapse has begun, and he did call it yesterday. Mm-hmm. So your thoughts, we got to talk Paul Skeens, we got to play Last One Standing, Tom Brady's in the news. We have lots to get to, but we also have an update.
6: I'm being serious. I'm sure someone has. I haven't heard it. Has anyone looked at DJ Khaled's social media activity during those 2.5 hours?
1: It has to be down because so many fans are like, yeah, I was just weak, New York Knicks fans.
6: But I'm saying, was he doing business? My point is, imagine all of a sudden you saw during the hours of the Knicks game, he was like replying to people on like Instagram or something. That would be disrespectful to the highest regard.
1: He was doing nothing.
3: Having so much fun here at the Knicks game, totally engaged. On to the next text.
1: Yes. Yeah. Let's go to Dan Beyer. Maybe he's got an update on the text message.
7: We have unwritten rules here. Get to the break by 40 after, and it is always broken. It is always violated.
1: All right.
7: It is always violated. Just kidding.
6: Don't worry, I brought my Dan Beyer finger. Is that okay? I'm a super fan.
7: Kidding, but not kidding. But anyway, hey, game 4, NBA Finals tomorrow night. President Trump not expected to be in attendance, according to ESPN. But there is a game 4 tonight. It's on the ice, Stanley Cup Final. Hurricanes and Golden Knights, 8 o'clock Eastern time. Vegas up 2-1 in the series. You guys talked about that Victor Wembanyama foul on Jalen Brunson. That was not called a foul. NBA is reviewing that, according to the head of officiating, Monty McCutcheon, who told ESPN they're going to be looking to see if it was a flagrant foul or not. So,
1: how do you miss that, DB? Two of the biggest stars on the court. You catch every other, like, fingertip up the nose, but you miss that?
7: Right.
1: That's wild.
7: Dead ball situation. It wasn't even a dead ball situation, but just away from the ball.
6: What can you do after the fact? Maybe a little fine or something? What are you going to be like?
7: Yeah.
6: Not going to suspend
7: flagrant,
6: them.
7: You know, it could be a flagrant, which could add to Wemby's total.
6: Total,
7: but,
6: yeah, you're right.
7: Yeah, but that's about it. Right now, not much can be done in college football. A Texas court has scheduled the trial date for Brendan Sorsby's lawsuit against the NCAA for early February of 2027. Big 12 commissioners met via conference call today to talk about the situation. School presidents are reportedly set to meet next week. When you gotta go number two, be sure to bring the number one product and clean Dude Wipes. Why? 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Browns head coach Todd Monken said they won't name a QB1 out of minicamp, so Deshaun Watson and Shedeur Sanders will battle into training camp. Browns offensive lineman Joel Bitonio announced his retirement today after 12 years, had this to say.
8: I was drafted the same year as Johnny Manziel, and we actually roomed together. I learned some things not to do from him.
7: It was a joke, but Bitonio hanging him up after 7 Pro Bowl seasons in that 12-year career. Bengals restructured the contract of quarterback Joe Burrow, freeing up about $10 million in cap space. Rams offensive lineman Alaric Jackson was arrested on felony domestic violence charges in L.A. earlier today. He was released on $50,000 bond. And Serena Williams, a winner today in her return to the court, first match in 4 years. She won her women's doubles match at the HSBC Championships in London in straight sets with Victoria Mboko as her partner. Guys, back to you.
1: Thank you, Dan. Gotta say this though, man, it's been really, really fun, and I can't wait for the next game. So we hope you guys are enjoying it. NBA Finals is lit.
6: So lit. In fact, tonight, are you going to turn your attention to the ice hockey NHL Stanley Cup game 4 in Las Vegas? Danny G, your kids are going to be
9: locked. Oh yeah, Vegas trying to take a commanding lead in the series.
6: Or does Carolina tie it up? We'll find out tonight. But hey, we got more Covino and Rich and a cool story in the world of baseball that involves pitching stud Paul Skeens. We'll get to coming up, and we're going to give away some prizes with Last One Standing. So hang tight. More Covino and Rich and giveaways next.
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1: Hey. 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
1: 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The crown is yours. And it's time, Rich, for our Tire Rack play of the day.
2: I'm a little bit country. I'm a little bit rock and roll. Wemby with the clutch block in the fourth quarter. Iowa Sam, when you're ready, you could hit it, Sam.
3: Brunson into the corner, moving without the ball. Shamet lays up, blocked by Wembanyama. Erased that over the top of Shamet.
4: He obliterated that shot off the glass. They kept it under control so our guys get the defensive board.
2: Yo, can we send the New York Knicks fans some dude wipes? Because I think they're about to poop their pants.
1: Hey, by the way, you know, I'm glad we play that clutch block in the fourth from Wemby, because I understand Wemby has to set the tone, and he had to do what he had to do to make his presence felt and to turn things around. But that dirty play against Brunson sort of takes away from how great he played, because all we're seeing is that play.
2: Yeah.
1: It's everywhere. And the Knicks are starting to sweat. That's courtesy of 1200 News Radio, WOAI Spurs Radio Network. 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
2: 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Now, I did say we have a real fun story in the world of baseball, but there's speculation.
1: Oh, boy.
2: Our buddy Rob from San Antonio hit us up.
1: Yeah.
2: First of all, congrats on your Spurs. Starting the possible comeback.
1: Hey, if you're a Spurs fan,
2: that's fun.
1: I hope you enjoyed that game. Yeah. I'm not hating on the Spurs.
2: He said, after watching the Milwaukee Brewers Athletics play in Summerlin, Las Vegas, where the altitude is 3,000 feet above sea level and home runs are just flying out.
1: Mm-hmm. First pitch, by the way.
5: Yeah.
1: First pitch. And by the way, history was made yesterday. It was the first time ever, right, Danny G, in history.
5: Today is going to be first time. Yeah.
1: First time ever that a MLB game and an NHL game happen in Vegas on the same day.
2: Oh, how cool. Well, yeah. There's speculation, though, that you hit all 27 of your Little League home runs at that altitude.
1: Is that
2: true?
5: No, that's not right.
1: I never played one Little League
2: game
1: in Vegas.
2: All Covino's Little League games at Coors Field or in Las Vegas.
1: Unless Union Little League has some crazy altitude I don't know about.
2: Juice balls. Corked.
1: I guess. Maybe.
2: Yeah, your Big Barrel Easton corked.
1: Hey, speaking of baseball and speaking of Little League, there's a story about Paul Skeens. You got to give credit when credit's due. And this dude may have the personality of a wet sock, but what he did was pretty awesome. And I'm surprised I don't hear more of these type of stories. I know if it bleeds, it leads, and we like salacious gossip and trash, and that's what makes the world go round.
2: And you might think you're talking about celebrity gossip. No, in the world of sports, people like nonsense, but you know, the juicier the story, the more people talk about it on podcasts and social
1: Paul
2: media.
1: But is Paul Skeens a legend for his latest move? Not for what he does on the mound, not because he dominates. What he did with the kids yesterday, my understanding is he was just driving by a Little League field.
2: Yeah, he was driving home and saw a Little League field and kids were playing and his beautiful girlfriend, Libby Dunn, hot model, whereas Big Mike said, when you say model, Rich, you don't have to say hot, it's inferred. His model girlfriend, Libby Dunn, even reposted this where he decided to hang out with these kids and the coaches for a couple hours signing kids stuff and playing catch with
1: them. Talking to them.
2: And I hit up my fellow coaches and I go, that would be like us just practicing and Freddie Freeman rolls up to the field. Like, how cool is that?
1: But why doesn't that happen more often, or do we just not hear about it?
2: You would think it would get
1: because of the power, the impact and influence a big leaguer has. Just to stop by and say hi, how much it would mean to those kids at that stage of their life, right?
5: You would think with social media that we would hear about it.
2: But there's a couple other stories about people calling out others when they see them. And we'll explain, but it's a cool story about Paul Skeens, and we'll do that more next right here. We are
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19: June 9th, 1946. Joe Louis beats Billy Kahn for the second time to retain the heavyweight boxing title 5 years after their first meeting. Joe Louis would hold that title from 1937 to 1949, a record that will remain unequaled. During that span, he fought 26 times, which included seven title defenses in 1941 alone.
18: And that's what happened. This day in sports history.
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24: Yep. Now I gotta get going.
23: Already?
24: Oh, yeah, it's time for my break. It's a union thing.
23: Oh.
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28: And here's what
1: what you need to know.
2: It looks like Vegas has just scored at the end of the first period. For the moment, they're counting the goal, which would make it Hurricanes 3-2 at the end of one. But again, that's pending video review. It could be just a 3-1 lead at the end of one. For the moment, Vegas leads the Stanley Cup final 2-1 after winning on Saturday night in double overtime. Browns Pro Bowl guard Joel Bitonio retired after 12 seasons. Ravens defensive end Calais Campbell says this season will likely be his last, his 19th in the NFL. Serena Williams won her first-round doubles match in London. To Major League Baseball, the Mariners in the bottom of the eighth lead 4-2 at Baltimore, and the Marlins lead at the seventh-inning stretch at home against Arizona, 6-3. Dodgers trailed 2-0 quickly, but now lead 9-2 at Pittsburgh in the top of the seventh. Twins 1-1 at Detroit in the second. I'm Steve DeSager.
27: One guy, ladies and gentlemen, it's Covino and Rich.
3: This is Seth Rogen on Covino and Rich. I've never heard of them before, but they seem very confident, and I feel as though they know what they're doing. So let's tune in.
27: It's Covino and Rich, the worldwide leaders of nonsense.
4: Everybody's a big sports baby.
3: Sports babies.
4: Wow!
27: Now, live from the Fox Sports Radio studios, here they are. It's Covino and Rich.
5: Hey! Everyone, sit down, relax.
6: Oh, yeah.
5: A fun hour.
6: Can I just sit here and scroll like I'm DJ Khaled?
4: Oh, yes!
5: Fun hour, CNR. Yeah, please. Who you gonna text?
6: That dude was essentially doing the ball scroll front row at the Garden yesterday.
5: He's done.
6: His demeanor is how I look when I'm in the bathroom by myself. Okay? Disrespect.
5: Hey.
6: What happened to respect and class? Let's bring it back. What was going on with the fans last night? What's going on Love Island? Has anyone seen Love Island? Trash, I tell you.
5: You're turning into like a grumpy old guy.
6: CNR, let's rock out.
15: Dude, that show is trash, and I like...
6: Dude, it is!
15: I like some reality TV, but my wife and teenage daughter, they've been talking about this every night like it's real life.
6: Bro, I can't believe the things that these kids are saying. I'm like, this is Peacock, right? Dan Patrick's on this. They're talking about this on that same thing? It's crazy
5: to
6: me.
5: It's the... I'll just say this. Everyone's horned up. That's what it comes down to. I mean, even Charles Barkley last night at the NBA Finals.
16: We've been competing with Cardi B here. We lost. Hey, I don't know if those B's. That might be Cardi B's.
5: Cardi B's. Everyone's giving it your pants, everybody.
25: Well, those GLP-1s almost get you.
6: I know, right? This hour, last one standing, a Tuesday edition. That means Big Poppy stopped by yesterday. If you missed it, catch Big Poppy on the show. You could actually watch it, too, at Covino and Rich FSR on YouTube. We're streaming live right now. You could watch, you could chime in, you could say what's up to James Warner and Jesus Saves and Doughboy Ego, WWF, Colin in Canada, Coleman Johnson, a lot of people live, Lisa chatting live at Covino and Rich FSR. So stick around for Last One Standing. And right now, before we talk Tom Brady and more, Paul Skeens in the news for doing something positive.
28: Cool move. He decides to stop by a little league field and his girlfriend Libby Dunn documented that he stayed there for hours playing catch with the kids, teaching them some things, assigning autographs and taking selfies. And you and I were saying it's shocking that maybe we don't see more of this. And I did write down, I have like four examples of times this I have seen it, but I'm surprised we don't see it more. The late great Kyle Busch. After his passing, we saw a video where he rolled his window down next to someone in traffic because she was wearing his gear.
6: Yeah. She's wearing a hat.
28: And at first she's like, what? And then oh my God.
6: Yeah. It's
28: and
6: very
28: there's
6: cool.
28: A crazy viral video from back in the day. It was like at Six Flags or Disney or something. Do you remember Jason Varitek?
6: Of course. The guy's at the ticket line.
28: The guy's in line with a Varitek shirt on.
6: He doesn't
28: like,
6: realize.
28: Like, right, which way to Splash Mountain? He's like, oh, I think you go that way. He's like, yeah, like I'm Jason Varitek, by the way.
6: So cool.
28: The classic picture of another legend that passed away, Roy Halladay. Was at an amusement park in Philadelphia. He didn't go up to the guy, but he photobombed the dude wearing a Halladay t-shirt, and he just posted it.
6: Very cool.
28: And I saw recently Dwayne The Rock Johnson. They were doing one of those TMZ celebrity house tours.
5: He's done that a few times.
28: And he just pulls up and he's like, hey, you guys looking at my house? What's up? It's The Rock.
5: Oh, and they go wild.
28: And everyone goes nuts. But I'm surprised you don't see more of this considering there are so many athletes and celebrities and you would, the ability to just make someone's day, right?
5: Oh my God. Especially at that age. Imagine you're on the Little League field or just practicing with the Little League team. Rich, you coach Little League kids. Imagine if a MLB player just rolled up. How crazy that would be, how impactful that could be, how seen you feel as a little boy, like if your heroes are looking at you, talking to you, inspiring you, and giving you a little instruction on how to play the game and how to get there.
15: It's like that time David Lee Roth heard his music playing in the hotel room, and he ran to the door, and he's like, yeah, I'm here. And
5: that's the worst.
28: Danny,
15: who are you, old man?
28: That was the worst of these examples. Yes. David Lee Roth, if you don't know what Danny's talking about, great example, Danny. David Lee Roth. Here's his music being played.
5: It's at a hotel in Vegas.
28: A Vegas hotel. He's thinking, I'm Diamond Dave.
5: He knocks on the door.
28: Man, they're playing my music. The kids come to the door. It's like a bachelor party or some frat dudes.
5: These acting young bros.
28: They open the door and he's like, hey, it's me, Dave. And they're like, I'm so sorry, sir. We'll turn the music down. And they close the door on him.
5: And he's like, no.
28: But it's me, Diamond Dave. And he's like, yo, man, I'm the guy. And they're like, yes, sir. We apologize. Please don't call security.
5: We don't want any trouble. We'll lower the music.
28: But it's me.
5: They're like, all right, old guy, just take a hike. They had no idea who it was. And it's kind of like, speaking of rock stars,
28: yeah.
5: When a rock star hears a cover band or a street performer playing their music and they're cool enough to go up there and acknowledge it or jam along with them, a lot of times we're so jaded as a society, we assume that it's a stage sort of thing and they set it up for the clicks or the likes on social media. But there are some really cool videos. Like there's a real famous one too of like, did you ever see the one Lenny Kravitz is there and he hears like a marching band or something playing his song and he goes down to see what's going on. Like, is it stage? I don't know, but those are really cool moments. And Paul Skeens saw a bunch of little kids playing, went out there and showed the human side of who he is. And that goes so far. Like, I do have this impression of Paul Skeens being like, you know, being like a boring guy or whatever. Totally changes my image of him. Like, even if he is a boring guy, I'm like, yeah, but you know what? He's a good dude and he cares about the kids. That goes a long way with me and I'm sure these little kids.
28: To go along with the Danny G, David Lee Roth example, I recently interviewed Alex Warren, who's a big pop star on the music scene. You guys know, everyone's heard this song. It was the number one song of 2025, Ordinary. I interviewed this dude.
5: Did we see him at a Jingle Ball?
28: Yeah, he was at iHeart's Jingle Ball as well.
15: Sing some of it, Rich, for the podcast audience later.
28: Ordinary. Yeah.
15: That was too much.
28: I know. But I asked him, I said, hey, man, you're a young star. You got tens of millions of followers. You have a number one hit. You ever hear someone listening to your music and just go up to him and be like, hey? He goes, I do once in a while. And he goes, half the time, I'll think I'm being like cool to a fan. And they're like, yeah, guy, later. And they don't even realize the moment. He's like, I'll be in traffic. I go, you ever driving around? He goes, yeah, I'll pull up to a light and I'll hear my song in the next car. And I'll be like, meet me. Hey. And they're like, yeah, what do you want? And he's like, he clams up and he just drives away. So, you know, maybe people think it's weird to stop someone wearing their jersey or playing their song or doing something like that. But
5: I can see that. Maybe, you know, you're a humble guy.
28: But you made a good point, Covino. You said the impact it makes. My daughter played flag football on an all-girls flag football team, which, by the way, Mark Cuban's investing a lot of money in, girls flag football. And they were the Rams, just coincidentally, right? And one of the moms saw Matthew Stafford, of all places, at a yoga studio. Matthew Stafford made a little video like, hey girls, it's Matthew Stafford, like Rams quarterback and MVP. The girls thought it was so cool. Took them 10 seconds.
5: Yeah, we're not saying it doesn't happen. That's not what we're saying. And there's a lot of good that players do. In fact, I'm sure it happens all the time. I just saw a clip of some brewer on TV right now signing all these autographs for kids. We understand that's part of the gig.
28: Yeah.
5: I'm just surprised I don't hear more stories like this. There's a reason that the Paul Skeens story went viral. Because you don't really hear about or see this that often. I don't know.
28: And I'm not saying
5: maybe people think it's staged.
28: And I'm not saying I don't think any of these players forget where they came from. In fact, I'll give you another cheesy pop one, but you remember, you know, the artist Dua Lipa? I saw recently she like surprised her old theater or music teacher and the guy like broke down in tears, you know, like, you know, she's a multi-million-dollar superstar.
6: Well, maybe people just don't die. Like,
28: maybe
6: I do have
28: it?
6: A theory. Like, you know, one thing I do hate is when people give to the homeless and they put it on social media. Like,
28: yeah.
6: Is it virtue signaling? Is that the term? Or like, look at me. I did something good. Maybe that's part of it too. Yeah. It's like, hey, I'm going to go stop by this Little League field and blow their minds. Maybe that doesn't need to be documented.
28: Maybe it feels self-serving at the cameras.
6: Maybe that's part of it.
15: Yeah. One of the cool things we learned about Kobe after he passed was the little moments he did like that, especially around Orange County and the things that were never publicized because he just did it out of his heart.
6: Well, it is very cool. So Skeens, we saw what you did. I think it's pretty awesome. If you have any stories or thoughts on that, hit us up at 877-99 on Fox. But real quick, we're broadcasting live from the Fox Sports Radio studio. And when you got to go number two, like DJ Khaled courtside, be sure to bring the number one product and clean dude
28: Another wipes.
6: Why?
28: Another one.
6: It's simple. 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
28: Yeah.
6: And I'm thinking too, Rich, I'm going to see Michael after the show today. And I already saw it, but my daughter wanted to go see it. And there's so many clips of this dude in the hospital with little kids and everything. Actually, you know what? Bad example. There's plenty of clips.
28: About Michael with children is the worst example of this conversation.
6: There's too many clips of this dude with little kids, right? But I choose to believe the good stories.
28: How about this one? Jeff hit us up and he goes, Freddie Freed. You see the,
6: That there's stories of these athletes and heroes and musicians visiting kids in hospitals all the time. This one was just a little different though because we could all imagine being at that Little League field or something and all of a sudden your childhood hero's there. That's insane.
28: Or what about Bryce Harper helping that kid with his promposal?
6: That was cool.
28: Or our old pal Jeff Edstrom. Jeff hit us up listening in Alabama. Said, Rich, I'm sure you've seen it, but pull up Freddie Freeman on Halloween. Did Freddie Freeman do some fun stuff on Halloween? So, yeah, maybe we're just not remembering them all. I guess maybe that's it. But
6: no, this one had a different spin to it. It did. A Little League feel? Because that's your prime. That's the, like, the prime of your childhood is that Little League stage of your life when these guys are almost like larger than life. You collect their baseball cards. You emulate their swings, their the way they pitch, right? So I just think maybe that's why this one stuck out a little more.
28: Well, do you remember when Paul O'Neill promised little Bobby in the hospital that he would hit two home runs?
6: Yes, I do. I do.
28: Oh, wait, I'm sorry. That was a Seinfeld episode.
6: We actually have a few people on standby with some cool stories at 877-99 on Fox. But the Skeens story did go viral because it clearly doesn't happen enough in this way. When you think of how easy it is to just change a kid's life forever by doing something like that, they'll never forget it.
28: No doubt. No doubt. Danny G, who we got?
15: Dude, phone lines are blowing up here. All right, let's start with Mike in Vegas. He has a story about Mahomes.
28: Oh, what up, Mike?
0: How you doing, guys?
28: Hey, what's up, buddy? Man? I guess the point is maybe we don't hear enough about these cool moments. What's up, buddy?
0: So a couple years ago, this is, I believe, in the offseason after the Chiefs lost the Super Bowl to the Buccaneers.
28: Yeah.
0: I'm pretty sure that was the year.
28: The year after COVID, 21.
0: So I work at one of the casinos on the Strip. And we're there, it's a Saturday, and in the middle of the afternoon, Patrick Mahomes comes in, he goes up the high limit pit, and he's sitting down on a blackjack table, not betting anything big, maybe 50, 100 bucks a hand, nothing special. He's just there, and one of my bosses, one of my pit managers, a big Kansas City guy, grew up there, I mean, Kansas City, everything. He gets wind of this, he goes up there and introduces himself and starts chanting with him for maybe half an hour or so, whatever, no big deal. So they have a little rapport. So the next day, unannounced, not saying anything to anybody, Mr. Mahomes walks into our property, had just purchased a little Kansas City Chiefs helmet at Walgreens across the street, signs it, hands it to my boss, and walks out the door, doesn't say a word.
28: See, now, these are the stories I want to hear more of.
6: You know why?
0: Class act.
6: It's so cool, and I'm glad we're talking about this, and I'm glad the Skeens thing went viral, because I think it's just, we live in a world of, we want to see the fights that happen outside the Garden. We want to talk trash on DJ Khaled. We want to see all these terrible stories, and those are the ones that steal the headlines, that some of this stuff gets lost in the mix.
28: But like, you're right though, where it's, you don't want to border on, look at me giving money to a hobo.
5: Right.
28: Look at me.
5: Right.
28: I'm a good guy. So maybe it's that you
5: it's
28: don't want to
5: always document.
28: Like it may appear self-serving.
5: There was
28: so
5: a cool story. There's a few stories like this, but a recent one in my realm of music that I rock out to, System of a Down, Darren Malakian. He's the guitar player. Is Serge and like Darren. Those are the two lead guys. He's walking around Wrigley Field in Chicago and he hears a System of a Down like cover band playing his song, and he goes there while they're playing and he gets on stage and starts playing with them.
28: Like, that's cool.
5: And that's, I've seen a few clips like that where that happened. I think the dude's from Lit. You know, Lit, it's no surprise to me. Yeah, I am my own worst enemy. If I'm not mistaken, I'm pretty sure they did that too, cause that's like a perfect cover band song.
28: Yeah.
5: And they're like, oh, no way. And he went up there and they sang it with them. I've seen that happen several times. So this is like the professional sports version of that. You see a bunch of kids playing football or playing baseball and you go up out of nowhere and be like, yeah, I'm Paul Skeens. What's going on, guys? You guys practicing? Like, what's going on? That's the coolest thing ever. It's almost like it doesn't feel real. Who else do we got, Danny?
15: Let's go to Pennsylvania. Randy wants to weigh in about Trick May.
5: Hey, Randy, what's up?
1: Hey, guys, how you doing? I just remember reading online in this past fall, actually, Trick May just would go to like the high school football games or playoff. I don't know if it was playoffs or just regular season, but he was just going to the football game, hanging around, and obviously he drew a big crowd and signed autographs and just talked with kids and stuff. And there's just some newspaper articles about that. I thought that was pretty cool.
5: It is very, very
28: cool. These are great stories, and I'm happy to hear them.
15: All right, Mo in Tempe.
28: What up, Mo?
7: Hey, what's going on, guys?
28: Hey.
5: Yeah, why are you? Hey, Mo.
28: What's up?
7: Hey, it's not sports related, but I used to do security for Up and Smoke Tour back in 2000 when I first came out here. And fast forward 15 years later, me and my wife backstage, and Corrupt actually remembered me. Brought me and my wife backstage. She got to take pictures of E-40, Too Short, Spice One. You know what I mean? I mean, it was awesome.
28: Oh, that's cool.
7: It was cool.
5: Very cool, man. Yeah, very, very cool.
15: Considering the fact they meet thousands of people.
5: Oh, yeah.
28: Yeah.
5: No doubt.
28: These are good stories, guys.
5: You know what? You know a story I love, and it goes with that? Like, being seen and being remembered and how far that can go, especially with a kid. I mean, you hear adults talking about it with kids. You ever see that clip of Gary Vaynerchuk and he's talking to this little like cancer survivor kid or whatever? And then years later, the kid sees him again and Gary remembers who he is.
28: Yeah.
5: And the kid's like, he's like, it meant the world to him that he remembered him. Did you ever see that clip? It's one of the best ones.
28: Are you sure that's not a scene out of The Babe?
5: No.
28: Starring John Goodman?
5: Yeah. The Babe. Yeah, that's right. That's right. See?
28: That's what
5: I mean. No, there's a very famous clip of Gary Vaynerchuk. And like, years later, Gary remembered the kid. And the kid says, like, it means the world. He says, it means the world to me that you remember.
15: I've seen it. Yeah. I think that's one of the reasons we like that dude the way we do.
5: Oh, no doubt.
15: All right, let's wrap this topic up with Mondo in South Texas.
5: Mondo Biondo.
28: What's up, bud?
8: Hey, man. How y'all doing today?
28: We're good. What's up?
8: Yeah, first time caller. I really appreciate you guys. Y'all make my day again. And after a hard day's work, you know.
28: Thanks, man. Awesome.
8: Yeah. Hey, my deal was Charles Schwab Challenge golf tournament, Fort Worth. Waiting on a playoff South American golfer, Emiliano Grillo. I don't know if y'all ever heard of him. But he's on the first tee next to the final hole, just warming up because he's about to go into a playoff. And there was a man and two little boys with that guy and just noticed them just really in awe of him just striking the ball, getting warmed up and what have you. And he asked all the kids if they wanted to go up there and hit some balls with him. And, I mean, there was a crowd around there, and he just took his time and really worked with them, taught them how to grip the club right and what have you. And I thought that was just pretty cool.
28: You know what? I feel like these are all great stories, but I feel like we've got it to a point where we shouldn't be surprised. These are the right things people should be doing. It's just we've lost track somewhere.
5: Yeah,
28: so we're along the way, right?
5: We live in a culture and in a world where people get credit for things they shouldn't be doing.
28: Yeah, it's true.
15: Yeah.
28: These are the good stories. Thank you guys for your feedback. And you know what? Coming up next, we're going to play a game. Something we do every week. Brings a lot of stress, but it brings a lot of funny. And we give away a prize. Last one standing. If you want in, it's a game that, what would you say, Covino?
6: It's a game that
28: that makes you second guess yourself.
6: Makes me want to bang my head against the wall because it's a combination of
15: it's process of elimination.
6: Process of elimination with how much you really know about the world of sports and fun.
28: And we'll get to that next right here. Covino and Rich on Fox Sports Radio.
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34: We have the potential for strong to severe thunderstorms as we head into the night and beyond the midnight hour, so have multiple ways to receive weather warnings if and when they come in. We'll have that chance of thunderstorms in place with a low of 68, then a few more thunderstorms on Wednesday with a noticeably lower severe threat, high of 89, with a west wind around 20 miles per hour. A few more showers on Thursday with a high of 80. From the Storm Center, I'm meteorologist Adam Root.
35: What is 49ers wide receiver Brandon Ayuk actually hoping to accomplish with his latest social media rant? All right, so on this one, we've got Legos, brisket, and margaritas. And we'll combine all of these things together, and we'll go A, B, C, and 1, 2, 3. So it's simple. This one's not that hard. It's an Occam's razor situation. The simplest answer is the right answer here. He is getting frustrated. The player is frustrated. He is annoyed. The NFL season begins in 94 days or so, give or take. Training camp begins in about a month and a couple of days. So we're getting close, and he is stuck at loggerheads, Brandon Ayuk, with the 49ers here, and so he's trying to expedite his departure. He wants an on-time departure from the 49ers here, and it's like he's a guy passionately banging the closed door button on the elevator. You know, he's like, I closed the door, will not close. I want to close the door on the Niners. And I kept hitting the button. This is not a football story at this point. The reason it's not a football story is because Brandon Ayuk's not a football player. He's a former football player who hasn't played in a long time. This has become a daytime talk show from back when they used to have good daytime talk shows back in the day. Except
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7: All right, I have four categories ready to go. If needed, a tiebreaker. Each contestant gets 5 seconds to stay alive in the round. If you run out of time or answer incorrectly, Iowa Sam takes you out with his big bad buzzer.
2: No.
7: Don't want to hear that. We keep battling until you are the last one standing. If you win two of the rounds, you're the top dog. Here are the contestants. 13-time winner Steve Covino right over there.
1: Yeah, buddy. Ready for 1-4. Let's go 14. Let's go!
7: Sit next to him, 20-time winner Rich Davis.
2: What's up, buds?
7: And the leader in the clubhouse, 46-time winner Dan Beyer now.
8: Hello.
7: Unstoppable. All right, let's go to the studio line, see who's playing for a CNR prize pack, including that new CNR summer grillin' apron. 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
8: Let's go to Florida. Why not?
7: Coral Springs. That's Brian.
1: Brian.
9: Brian. Hey, buddy. Hey, how's it going, guys?
7: Brian, what's up, man? Brian, what you do for work there in Florida?
9: On a pool service company.
1: Nice. Oh,
7: very cool. All right, in for spot, by the way, it's Ian as the fact checker. So be patient with him as he checks answers. When I say your name, the clock will start.
2: Let me ask

0: So.
1: All right, let's go to the first category. Stars and the Stripe.
0: Stars.
1: And the Stripe, as in free throws. You have 5 seconds to name an NBA player who leads the association in most career free throws made in NBA history. Most career free throws made in NBA history. We'll take the top 25. All right, Covino, you're up first. As soon as the clock goes now.
2: LeBron James.
0: LeBron is on the list.
1: Yes.
0: Yep.
1: Rich.
2: Vince Carter.
0: Vince Carter is not on the list.
1: I don't think he made the top.
0: Sorry, Rich.
3: Oh, wow. Okay.
1: Buyer.
3: Karl Malone.
0: Karl Malone is here. He's number one.
1: Numero uno. All right, Brian.
4: D-Wade.
0: Wayne Wade did not make the list.
4: Oh.
1: Who's left?
2: Me.
1: Cove and Buyer. Covino.
2: Steph Curry.
0: Steph Curry also did not make the list.
5: Was Shaq on the list?
0: No. Yeah. Shaq is on the
1: Shaq
0: list.
1: Shaq is so at the Will bottom.
2: Happy Shaq. I mean, just because of,
1: Yeah, Shaq's at the bottom of that list.
2: My strategy stunk. I was just who played the longest, and I'm like, you know what? Yeah, like, oh, man.
0: No, Steph is definitely surprising to me.
2: That's way surprising.
1: Ian, some of the notable names they missed there.
0: Others, there was Allen Iverson, Carmelo Anthony, Charles Barkley, David Robinson, Dirk Nowitzki was on here, James Harden, Kareem Abdul-Jabbar.
2: Yeah. I'll be honest with you.
3: I swear to you, I wrote Allen Iverson.
2: Gotta tell you, we just picked the wrong Curry. I thought Curry had to be on there.
1: Yeah, a lot of stars.
0: Michael Jordan as well.
1: A lot of stars on that list. All right, Buyer on. Buyer on the board so far. We go to the second category. Too soon, but they need content. You have 5 seconds to name an NFL team that Bleacher Report just picked as top 13 in their 2027 mock draft. So in other words, the teams they think are going to stink this upcoming season. So teams picking top 13 in their 2027 mock draft. We're going to go in reverse order. So Brian, we start with you right now.
4: This is an easy one. Miami Dolphins.
0: Dolphins are projected the number 2 pick. Yep.
1: Buyer.
5: I'll say the Jets.
0: Jets are number 1.
5: Sorry, Ian.
0: That's all right.
1: Rich.
2: The Cardinals.
0: Cardinals are projected number 4.
1: Covino.
2: Except the Jets made me think of the Giants. Are they still stinking like Abe Lincoln? Giants.
0: Giants are 10th.
1: Yeah. Brian.
4: Cleveland Browns.
0: Cleveland Browns, number 3.
1: All right. Buyer.
5: Titans.
0: Tennessee Titans, number 5.
1: Rich.
2: The Raiders.
0: Raiders, number 6.
1: Covino.
2: Commanders.
0: Commanders are number 12 in the order.
1: Brian.
4: Saints.
0: Saints are number 9. Just a few left.
1: All right, Buyer.
5: I'll go Panthers.
0: No. Oh, yes. Yeah. Panthers are here. Number 11.
1: 11, good pull.
2: You took mine, DB. Vikings.
0: Vikings are here. Just 2 left.
1: Covino.
2: The Steelers.
0: Steelers are here. There is 1 team remaining.
2: Damn, we did pretty good, guys. Sure. I got it.
1: It's Brian's turn.
2: Come on, I got it. I have to.
4: Oh, man. Cowboys?
0: No, Cowboys are not here.
1: Sorry.
2: Oh, we keep going.
5: I'm only going to do the...
1: Yep. Buyer.
5: Chiefs.
0: Not the Chiefs.
1: Oh, sorry. It's between C and R. Rich.
2: Oh, me?
1: Yeah. 3, 2, 1.
2: The Jags.
0: Nope, no Jaguars.
1: Oh, by process of elimination, Covino is the last one standing.
5: Did you have a guess, Cove?
2: I did. No one said the Browns, did they?
0: Yeah,
1: yeah.
2: They did.
1: Oh, yeah.
2: Okay, so what was the last one?
0: We were looking for the Atlanta Falcons. Projected number 8.
1: Yeah.
2: Nice.
1: That was good. All right, so Covino and Buyer both on the board as we go to the third category. The do-it-all dozen. You have 5 seconds to name an MLB player who won 5 gold gloves and 5 silver slugger awards.
2: Oh, man.
1: 5 gold gloves and 5 silver slugger awards. Exactly 12 players have accomplished this. Lots of 80s and 90s stars on this list and 2 from today's game. Give you a little hint there.
2: Wow.
1: All right, think about
2: stars,
1: that.
2: Stars.
1: Yeah, 5 gold gloves, 5 silver slugger awards. Covino, you are up first starting right now. Go.
2: Man.
1: 3.
0: Quit stalling.
2: Pudge Rodriguez.
0: Is his name Ivan?
2: Yeah.
1: Good pull. Rich.
2: Andrew Jones?
0: Andrew Jones. No, not here.
2: Oh.
1: Buyer.
5: George Brett.
0: George Brett.

0: Not here either.
1: Oh, I got this.
2: Brian.
3: The kid, Ken Griffey Jr.
2: Ken Griffey Jr.
0: You made it.
2: Yes. Yes, Covino.
1: A-Rod.
0: No, A-Rod.
2: You went with the wrong Yankee, because I think Jeter's on this list.
0: Jeter is on
4: he's
0: here.
4: He's got five man. Damn.
0: Yep.
2: All right. So,
1: A-Rod's not on the list?
4: Wow. Kirby Puckett's on the list. Look at that.
2: Yeah.
4: Wow.
2: Oh, give us some of the other names.
0: Some of the other ones. Barry Bonds.
3: You
0: said Derek Jeter. Mookie Betts. Nolan Arenado.
1: Dude, I was thinking Salvador Perez.
4: Mike Schmidt.
2: Yes. Oh. Mike Schmidt's on the top of that list.
3: Are you on the list?
4: You know what's funny? Look at Ivan Rodriguez. Oh, I was thinking of Juan Gonzalez, actually. I was like, no, never mind.
2: Well, we got a three-way tie right now between Brian, Covino, and Beyer. We go to the fourth category, Ram It All Day. This is in honor of a certain new Ram. You have 5 seconds to name an NFL Defensive Player of the Year award winner from between 06 and 2025. Defensive Player of the Year award winner in the NFL between 2006 and 2025. Three guys have won this multiple times, so 15 answers on the board. All right, we go in reverse order, so we start with you, Brian, right now. Go.
3: Miles Garrett,
0: yep.
2: One of the multiple winners there. 2025, 2023.
0: Yep, Beyer. Reigning winner.
5: Aaron Donald
0: is also here. 2020.
2: Yep. 2017.
0: And yep. 2018 as well.
2: Rich.
0: Micah Parsons has not won Defensive Player of the Year.
4: Man, I'm whiffing today.
2: Covino. 3, 2.
4: And Dominican Sue?
0: Sue did not win it either.
2: No. It's between Brian and Beyer. Brian.
3: TJ Watt
0: won it back in 2021.
2: Yeah.
4: Oh.
5: Let's go with his brother, JJ Watt.
0: JJ Watt is a multi-time winner. He won it in 2015, 2012, and 2014.
2: Brian.
3: Oh, man.
2: 3, 2.
3: I got nothing.
2: Oh, Beyer is the last one standing.
4: Don't show it yet because I have two that I wrote down and I'm going to punch myself. Is Nick Bosa or Darrell Revis on this list?
0: Nick Bosa, 2022.
2: Yeah.
0: Darrell Revis never won it, unfortunately.
4: Oh, never. Okay. So I should. All right. So I missed one.
6: I had Miles Garrett.
4: That sucks.
2: Jason Taylor, Bob Sanders, James Harrison, Charles Woodson, Troy Polamalu, Terrell Suggs, Luke Kuechly. Let's see, Khalil Mack, Stephon Gilmore.
4: Man, Luke Kuechly. He dipped out early. Luke
6: Polamalu is a good one.
2: Patrick Sertan, 2024, by the way, for the Broncos.
4: Bob Sanders.
2: Yeah.
4: Oh, Sertan. I forgot Sertan.
2: Yeah, 2024.
3: Hey, you guys care if I get an apron for the effort?
2: It's up to CNR.
4: I say yes. You know why?
3: Come on, guys. Listen every day. It's a great show.
4: You get one. I'll tell you why. I'm a firm believer in you don't get what you don't ask for.
7: Another one.
3: That's right. Thank you.
4: Hey.
2: Great, Rich. Now every contestant is going to
4: ask. I'm not doing that for everyone.
6: Just get an A for apron. You get an A for effort.
3: Thanks, guys. You guys are the best.
2: Brian, we appreciate you playing the game, and you asking paid off with Rich. Yeah, and by the way, that is Dan Beyer's 47th win in this game.
4: Man.
5: Thank you.
4: Dan Beyer, we're approaching more wins for him than presidents for our country.
5: Great job.
4: So with that said, Dan Beyer needs to retire. No, we'll go to DB for an update right now. Dan, what's going on, man? Congrats, by the way.
5: Thank you. Hurricanes and Golden Knights, 8:00 Eastern time. Covino thought he had it won, right? You did. On the previous question.
4: A few times I thought I had.
5: You were like, this is over.
1: I was like, A-Rod's got to be the guy.
5: Yes.
6: Apron for effort.
4: You stood up. You're like, A-Rod.
5: Yeah. This is it. I think you proclaimed it. Stanley Cup Final Game 4, Hurricanes and Golden Knights, 8:00 Eastern Time. Vegas leads the series 2-1. NBA Finals resumes tomorrow. The NBA is looking into the possible foul that was not called last night with Victor Wembanyama hitting the back of Jalen Brunson in the first half. That was confirmed by the league's head of officiating, Monty McCutcheon, when he spoke with ESPN earlier today. Browns offensive lineman Joel Bitonio announced his retirement after 12 seasons, had this to say.
8: I was drafted the same year as Johnny Manziel, and we actually roomed together. I learned some things not to do from him. I got the opportunity to play with and learn from so many guys. I learned how to be egoless from Nick Chubb. I learned to always smile like Christian Kirksey. I learned a chief slam from David Njoku. I learned how to be fiery and competitive from Baker.
5: Browns head coach Todd Monken said he won't name a starting quarterback after this current mini camp, as the competition between Shedeur Sanders and Deshaun Watson will now carry over into training camp. NFL Network says the Bengals restructured the contract of quarterback Joe Burrow, freeing up about $10 million in cap space. Big 12 conference commissioners met via a conference call over the Brendan Sorsby situation at Texas Tech today. A Texas court scheduled the trial date for Sorsby's lawsuit against the NCAA for February of 2027. Serena Williams won her first match in her return to competitive tennis following a four-year retirement. She and her doubles partner Victoria Mboko won their opening match in straight sets. It's the HSBC Championships in London, 7-6, 6-2. When you gotta go number two, be sure to bring the number one product and clean. That's Dude Wipes. 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And in speaking with CNBC, Live Golf CEO Scott O'Neill would not guarantee that the final four events of the 2026 season will be played, as that league is in flux. Guys, back to you.
6: Hey, congrats, thanks, Dan. Dan Beyer. He's the best. He's got your updates. Dan Beyer on Fox Sports Radio. We're Covino and Rich, and we got more next. 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
14: Aaron Judge on the IL, 4 to 6 weeks, probably closer to 6 weeks, right, with the fracture in his rib. And a lot of people have high expectations for the Yankees. Now, here's my solution. And I've been saying this for a while. I think the Yankees need to make a big move. And I know you like the reserves and the team they put together and all that. But I'm sorry. You've got to go get somebody else, a big-time player, a player who has that potential, could fit in and play. There's a lot of, you know, reserve players who are okay, but the guy I would go get is Fernando Tatis Jr. And I know people are going to be like, oh, That contract, he's 27 years old. And here's the thing. I think he needs a change of scenery from San Diego. And maybe the Padres pay some of the money, you know what I mean, to move on from him, change the scenery, and insert him in the lineup. Because I'm not so sure they have enough. Stanton is hurt. You go get a younger guy to add to that lineup, and maybe the change of scenery to the Bronx could be something. He's an electric kind of player. Instead of sitting pat and hoping, as you talk about, you survive the June swoon, and make a bold move instead of just kind of no-name reserve players who are all batting under 200. There's a ton of them on that lineup who aren't hitting anything. I don't know if that. You like the lineup 7, 8, 9?
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0: Covino and Rich. And if you like what we do Monday through Friday on Fox Sports Radio, the best 2 hours of the day, we have a bonus pod called Overpromised, and it's available for free. 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
1: stop it.
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0: Now, a quick reminder, tomorrow is already hump day. We turn your hump day into a hump night. We got Mike who runs this take. You know Mike who runs this place?
3: Who?
0: He runs a take every Wednesday and midweek major, the biggest stories in sports and pop culture. Sammy Sweetheart brings them to you. We decide, are they midweek or major stories?
1: I know you're a big baseball guy.
0: Yeah.
1: Two thoughts about baseball.
0: By the way, I had to look up A-Rod, not because I doubted your facts, Danny G, but I was like, did he have less than 5 gold gloves, less than 5 silver sluggers? He had 10 silver sluggers, 2 gold gloves. Yeah. I should have went with Bonds, bro. I was thinking Bonds.
1: Yeah, I said Andrew Jones, and I didn't question Danny like you did. Sorry.
0: Oh, I had well, I wasn't sure. Like, well, what did he have less of?
3: Yeah, the combination. Yeah.
1: We have two quick thoughts about baseball, and then Danny said someone has a Ricky Williams story they want to share. So
3: yeah.
1: Tell him to hold on 1 second. I just want to bring this up. You're a big baseball guy. Are we all used to the ABS challenge by now? Like, now it's part of the game where you're cool with it or no?
0: Yeah, definitely.
1: Like,
0: changed
1: are
0: it.
1: We, like, okay with the like, challenges, right? Have you heard about the Czech swing challenge they're experimenting with?
0: Yeah, I told you about it. It's happening in minor league baseball.
1: But I never saw it in action, meaning like...
0: Remember I said if it crosses the
1: there's a dotted
0: foul line?
1: There's a dotted line, and they, like, the same way they show the ball pop up by the box, they show the bat, and it, if it passes the dotted line.
0: But if it, that's, that dotted line I think corresponds with the foul line.
1: It's 45 degrees from its starting point, which would indicate 45 degrees of a swing would be, like you said, probably around the foul line. Yeah.
0: If it crosses the foul line, that's what happens.
1: Pretty wild. I'm sure that's next, right?
0: Yep. So, yeah, they're implementing it there to eventually bring it. David Cohn was saying it's happening.
1: So one last baseball thought was, I said it a week ago, there's only 5 teams in the American League over 500. And I said the National League's going to come back to reality as well. The reason why I can't fully give up hope on my New York Mets, even though they're awful and what, six, seven games under 500. They're only 5 games out of the wild card because I don't know if you think this is a good thing or bad thing. You could argue it's a good thing. The parity in Major League Baseball this year.
0: Yeah.
1: Is unmatched. Like, there is no one, you could argue that, yeah, the Dodgers, the Yankees, they're the, you know, the Tampa Bay Rays, there's some teams that are dominating that the Atlanta Braves are really, really good. Other than like 4 teams. And the Brewers are always up there too, right? In fact, the Brewers are 41-23. Other than the division leaders, right?
0: Mm-hmm.
1: Braves, Brewers, Dodgers. And then in the American League, really no one. There's only a few dominant teams. There are, let's say, 1, 2, 3,
0: hey,
1: 4, 5, 6.
0: Everybody in the game.
1: There's
0: even
1: about
0: your crappy Mets.
1: Of the 30 MLB teams, there's about 20. I'm not even joking, that are floating around 500.
0: That's nuts.
1: Like 34 and 32, 32 and 34, 33 and 33. Like everyone is average. Which means you rip out 8 out of 10, you could jump drastically
0: someone,
1: in the standings.
0: Yeah,
1: so,
0: if you streak, you're all
1: so
0: set.
1: So that's why when you say, oh, what could happen with the Mets? What if Lindor and these guys come back and the Mets rip off 10 out of 12? Then they're in the wild card?
0: Yeah, we're not even at the All-Star
1: break. Yeah, exactly.
0: Yet.
1: So baseball will keep you in the loop, obviously. And it just shows that it's good for baseball because everyone's still sort of in it. All right. Someone wanted to have a quick thought on Ricky Williams. We're talking about celebrity athlete encounters. What's up, man?
3: Yeah, Steve in Miami has been holding to tell this story.
1: What's up, Steve?
4: Hey, boys, what's happening? I appreciate it. You're great on my drive home. I'll make this quick.
1: Oh, thanks,
4: so
1: man.
4: I used to work for Maui Jim Sunglasses, and when Ricky Williams was traded to the Dolphins, I sent a pair down. I knew the locker room guy. I knew the coaches.
1: Yeah. Blah,
4: and I put a package in his locker. I said, put this in his locker. And they did, and I signed a letter, hey, Ricky, welcome to Miami. Just be careful. Florida's a sunny place for shady people. So I put the sunglasses in there, and I never signed them, right? So 20 years later, I start a foundation, Wheels from the Heart. We donate cars to single moms and their kids.
1: That's nice.
4: I'm having a big charity event. Yeah, it's a blessing. Big charity event. I'm talking fast because I want to get it over because I'm rich, hates the ADD. But I don't want to push his butt. But anyway, so 20 years later, my friend goes, oh, I know Ricky Williams. Maybe he'll come to our event. Now, this is during COVID, too. So Ricky and I keep missing each other. Finally says, hey, he's going back to Texas for a big football game and goes, call me Thursday at 8 o'clock. So I call him up and he goes, why should I come to your event? I said, Ricky, do you remember somebody putting sunglasses in your locker when you first came to Dolphins and it never signed it? He goes, yeah, I thought that was weird because always everybody wants something from me. I never forgot that. I said, Ricky, that was me. And he says, I'm coming to your event. And he flew in from LA during COVID.
1: That's awesome.
3: That is
1: great
3: awesome.
1: Story,
3: that awesome.
1: Great story. And by the way,
4: later, bro.
1: And by the way, you passed my test of great, concise story. Congratulations.
3: Yes.
1: You can go to sleep happy tonight. All right. Well, we'll see you guys tomorrow. Really appreciate all the feedback today. Really fun show. Hopefully you enjoy the NBA finals tonight, NHL Stanley Cup tonight, and then we're back at it tomorrow with the NBA. Until then, have a great Tuesday night. Enjoy some tacos. Until then, arrivederci, baby.
5: See you in the promised land.
1: Let's go.
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21: What?
22: You're not even British.
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22: 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Now I gotta get going.
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22: 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It's a union thing.
21: Oh.
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28: End of two periods in Game 4 of the Stanley Cup Final at Vegas. The Golden Knights have tied it up 3-3 against Carolina, which was up 2-0 in the first 3.5 minutes of this game. Hurricanes trying to tie up the series at two games apiece. NBA Finals Game 4 is Wednesday in the WNBA. Atlanta's Angel Reese at Chicago tonight. 17 points, 17 rebounds in a dream win over Chicago, 82-75. Cleveland Browns Pro Bowl guard Joel Bitonio retired after 12 seasons. Serena Williams won her first-round doubles match in London after 4 years off. To Major League Baseball, the Dodgers scored 10 runs in the top of the seventh and have just won by a final of 12-3 at Pittsburgh. Tampa Bay and the Yankees each won. Seattle a 10-inning winner at Baltimore 6-5. Toronto with two in the bottom of the ninth beat Philadelphia 3-2. I'm Steve DeSager.
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29: 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Here's Mike Harmon. And sitting in for Jason Smith, it's Arnie Spanier.
31: If you will, another beautiful night here, Fox Sports Radio, as we get things underway, a wild and woolly sports evening. You just say the game is drunk. We could do that to a lot of sporting events over the last 48, 72 hours, but certainly seemingly every game of the Stanley Cup Final treats us to absolute chaos. 3-3, end of the second period after the early blitz. From Carolina, Vegas responds. Welcome in. It's another edition of the Jason Smith Show with me, Mike Harmon. There's no Jason Smith tonight. Little under the weather. No, he's not. Just sad that the Knicks lost yesterday.
32: I don't believe that. I don't believe that.
31: I mean, I'm not saying it's not part of the overall pie chart.
32: I don't believe it.
31: He held himself together on air pretty well. No question about it. We dissected it, sliced and diced it as only we can, live and in living color. No waiting for the which way the wind blows. We break it down as we do. But yes, Smith out, ill, send him best wishes at How About a Fresca. The disembodied voice that you heard interrupting me is, of course, the stinking genius himself, Arnie Spanier. So as the boss sent me a note earlier saying, hey, Jason's out, so you get to try to make another Knicks fan ill, I guess I have to just torment you for 4 hours.
32: Did you see my tweet earlier today?
31: What?
32: Did you see my tweet earlier today?
31: You tweet a million things. I keep seeing your damn dog every 8 minutes.
32: No, but
31: hi, Wilson.
32: You didn't see the one I said about work? You didn't see that one?
31: No, what about it?
32: Earlier in the day, I said, thank goodness I don't have to work today because I would have called in sick.
31: Oh.
32: And the boss saw that, and this is my punishment going, I think we want you to work today. And now he goes, we want you to be on air when the Knicks lose, so you're going to work Saturday too.
31: Oh, good. So you got a Saturday shift. That's good.
32: Yeah, they think they're going to torture me because the Knicks are going to lose, and that's not going to happen.
31: Well, since you made it very clear you wouldn't pay dime one to go see your team.
32: Oh, that's not true. That's not true.
31: No, I mean, that's all it's been is the constant complaining about ticket prices.
32: I'm not going to sell my car. I'm not money bags like you.
31: Well, no. Here's the thing. All right, let's just do this.
32: You know, I may not talk this whole show. I may not even talk.
31: Well, then fine. Your check will not clear. It'll go to Steve DeSager.
32: I may do 4 hours of nothing. I'll be like Seinfeld. I'll do 4 hours of nothing.
31: Yeah, we still laughed a lot. So in this case, we just need an image of you so we could laugh at you.
32: Yeah, exactly.
31: Slash with you, whatever. But let me just do the thesis statement here, right? Because there's been a lot of hand-wringing. We'll get into the World Cup tickets, obviously at the Garden and the prices. You know, every year we do this with the Super Bowl. Oh, my God, I can't believe how expensive it is. With the World Cup, it's on U.S. soil. Oh, my God, look how expensive tickets are. It's a once-in-a-lifetime experience. Go or don't. Okay? That's all I can say to you. I'm not saying it's not expensive. I'm not saying there's not a lot of concessions, twists, turns, planning, and everything else that needs to happen to go to said events. But the amount of coverage this gets, my God, I want a guy standing behind me playing a violin for crying out loud.
32: You don't get it.
31: You
32: don't get it because I don't think you quite understand. We're actually bigger fans than you guys are out there.
31: Oh, is that me and my Chicago people?
32: We're bigger fans.
31: Because we're known as just Johnny Come Lately.
32: We're bigger
31: fans
32: than you and all the listeners too. I want you to know that.
31: Well, I mean, as soon as you can become antagonistic towards our listeners,
32: by all means,
31: Arnie, please.
32: It's true because a loss will stick with me for 50 years. You guys can shrug it off like it's no big thing and laugh about it and just kind of go, no big deal. With me, it's like it just destroys my soul. And if the Knicks, let me tell you something, if the Knicks somehow lose this series, I'll be so distraught. I'm not kidding around. I mean, I don't know how I could possibly work. Look, I'm stumbling just even thinking about the possibility of the Knicks losing this series. I can't even talk. It's like my throat is getting all tight and all puffy. I may have to go to the hospital.
31: Anaphylactic shock over the thought of another Knicks loss after 53 years of futility.
32: You don't get it. It's been so long. My teams never win. Okay. The Mets haven't won since 86.
31: Hey, Mary Mack, do we have a violin we can play in the background?
32: My Knicks haven't won since 73.
31: The Titanic guy or something?
32: My Wildcats, won in basketball. But my teams never win. I'm not like the Chief fans or the Patriot fans or the Dodger fans.
31: Guess what, Arnie? Most fan bases aren't like what the Warriors did, Patriots did, what the Chiefs have done.
32: A lot of it
31: is one and done over a course of several decades. Who's done that too, pal.
32: Wait,
31: did you not
32: jump on the Laker bandwagon? Did
31: no.
32: you not do the, oh, come on, stop it, stop it.
31: What do you mean, jump on the Laker bandwagon?
32: You had the
31: Are
32: Bulls,
31: you
32: did
31: me?
32: You not? Wait, you had the Bulls, did you not?
31: I'm a Chicago, yeah, that's 1998.
32: Okay. Oh my gosh.
31: I've lived another life since then.
32: I would die for a run like that.
31: Of course you would.
32: I would die.
31: Guess what, though? We want more. We're fans. We're insatiable. It's like going to the trough. I want more.
32: It's
31: the guy that complains at an all-you-can-eat restaurant that they kick his ass out after 9 hours. I wasn't done.
32: I was just about to say, you've been eating for 3 hours. Get the hell out. Somebody else wants to eat. somebody else wants to get to the table.
0: Well, that's why they put an hourglass or a timer on you.
32: What was the comedian that said, you've been here 4 hours, get out of here?
0: That might be an old John Panette deal.
32: Yeah, that's who it is. That's who it is. But enough, man. You don't understand what it's like when your teams never, ever win.
0: White Sox title, 2005. And, you know, the year that ESPN does graphics and they get it wrong.
32: And
0: they put the Houston Astros up as the winner. You want to tell me about futility? Get the hell out of here.
32: Look who's crying. You've won with the White Sox. You've won with the Blackhawks.
0: We won a couple with the Blackhawks, sure.
32: You've won with the Bears.
0: 1985,
32: you've won with the Bulls.
0: Yeah. Although I did have Purple Rain in the rain when Rex Grossman lost to Peyton Manning.
32: This is why I'm not allowed in the studio, because I would get violent on you right now. I'd say, what are you talking about? What are you talking about that
0: you're
32: going
0: to try to bring hands on me?
32: My team's
0: never...
32: You're
0: going to put the sweatbands on for me?
32: This is why you don't get it when I tell you not my teams don't even get to the finals. I'm a Dolphin fan. We haven't won a playoffs in like 26 years. Enough. Enough is enough.
0: It started with a discussion about ticket prices and immediately went into the woe is Arnie part of things.
32: You know, because...
0: At Stinkin' Genius 1.
32: Because the real fans want to be at the games and they can't go. You know, I was in Dallas when they opened up the new stadium, mm-hmm. and those aren't the real fans.
0: You mean those 100,000 people that go into place, you know, in Arlington? Find a seat?
32: Yeah, the ones that even stand, those aren't even the real fans. They can't afford to go. They don't want to pay the $100 for parking.
0: That party deck's $25.
32: And shame on you, Mike Harmon. You're going to talk into the microphone and tell everybody, go to the game. Spend 10 G a ticket, 20 G for you and your son, and go to the game.
0: I'm just saying, like everything in our global space.
32: Shame on you.
0: Not everything is for you. And most of the people that are complaining about this are like the people that are complaining that the Bears may move to Indiana, maybe the big political boondoggle and cash grab. They've never stepped foot in Soldier Field. That complain about how miserable Los Angeles or New York
32: of the
0: is.
32: Future
0: the loudest
32: kids.
0: People are people that have never been in either of those cities.
32: Think of the kids that want to go.
0: Oh, think
32: future.
0: Of the children. I'll go George Carlin on you.
32: Yeah,
0: think
32: exactly.
0: of the children.
32: Think of the
0: think
32: children.
0: Think of the children. Blank the children. We're off in pacing. Fox Sports Radio, welcome in.
32: You know, the people, I don't know if there's another fan base that can feel what I'm feeling. Because I have to think that somewhere along the line, you guys have had winners somewhere along the line.
0: No,
32: football, baseball.
0: But you've been around long enough to have seen a win.
32: Just the Mets in 86.
0: Are you telling me you weren't alive and well in 73? Because DeSager's calling you a liar from his news desk.
32: I was 9 years old, for crying out loud.
0: But you remember it.
32: No, I don't. Right?
0: No, but I mean, the Bears was 85. I was 12 and I was
32: morning.
0: In a leg brace because I got broken in half.
32: It was so long ago. I mean, give me something close, something that's not decades away.
0: No, I'm not diminishing that, but it's a different space. It's a different conversation than where we began this thing. But I appreciate that we're now going into the heart and soul, and I've got you on the psychiatrist couch for the next 3 hours and 45 minutes.
32: Somebody tweeted and said, try being a Clipper and a Falcon fan. Nobody's a Clipper and a Falcon fan.
0: No. Or just put the or. Come on, don't be disingenuous like that. You know what they were trying to say. We could go fan base to fan base. You've got tales of woes. Bring them in. At Swollen Dome, you can send them to
32: you
0: Smith.
32: You even had Northwestern win, did you not?
0: What did they win? They went to the Rose Bowl and got their asses kicked.
32: So at least you went to the Rose Bowl,
0: though.
32: Yeah, that's
0: great. And then Keyshawn Johnson ran all over us.
32: You had the year.
0: And then I went down to the Citrus Bowl. And you know what I did? I watched Peyton Manning and Peerless Price run amok.
32: But at least you had that.
0: No, it was great. It was fun because it was different.
32: Jeez.
0: Likewise, this is different. So like I always say, find your wins. You got to the NBA Finals. The seas parted.
32: No.
0: You played good basketball. And now you have a 2-1 lead. And if we go full Kenny Atkinson, you really should be down either 2-1 or 3-0.
32: That's like giving me a steak for dinner and giving me no silverware to eat it with. What is wrong with you? What do you mean I made it to the finals?
0: So put your hands behind your head and chow down, baby. Let's go.
32: Give me some silver.
0: You don't need the silverware.
32: Give me a spoon then or something.
0: You don't need any of that. Just pick it up with your bare hands like a barbarian you are.
32: Eat it like
0: and start gnawing away, pal.
32: Gosh. Gosh, I know there's people out there going, oh, damn right, Arn, you have no, tell him he has no idea. And you know, I'm walking around, I see the New Yorkers, with their New York t-shirts and their just, hey, yeah. Everybody talking about, you know, when they see you in the streets, go New York. I gotta tell you, I don't see any way they lose their next game.
0: We'll talk about that as we go on. We got plenty of time to predict future games and whatever, but the vibe of New York fan. I mean, you bought into Danhausen, so good for you.
32: I don't even know what that was when you were texting me. I'm like, who? What is
0: the WWE guy that
32: I
0: cursed.
32: Have no idea. What is that? The guy that says step into a Slim Jim?
0: No, he's been dead for 15 years.
32: Well, I see. I had no idea.
0: Randy the Macho Man Savage is no longer with us.
32: And when you were
0: former baseball player, by the way, minor league prospect for the St. Louis Cardinals.
32: You were texting me. I'm like, I had no idea what you were talking about.
0: You bought the shirt.
32: No, my wife bought it for
0: me. Okay, so your wife did the right thing.
32: It was the only one that was going to fit
0: good
32: me.
0: For you.
32: Yes.
0: Good for you. You bought into what is one of the greatest bits in recent memory.
32: Okay. What, like, you want to fill me in on
0: it? Sure. This guy's gotten so much run. Danhausen. Right. So he's been on the indie circuit for a long time. Finally, they tease it. They bring him up to the big leagues of the WWE. And he's a throwback to some of the comedy and chaos that you had back in the 80s. Saturday Night's Main Event, which exists now and all of those things, but kind of a comedic guy with his, you know, very evil, very nice. And he loves human monies. So it basically becomes bribe me and I will curse a sports team for you.
32: He does
0: cameos and the whole thing. So he's got a thing against The Miz, and it was funny, right? Mike The Miz, who was on, you know, a reality show on MTV all those years ago and has been with the WWE forever, and he's a great ambassador and brings along young talent, but he's a huge Cavaliers fan. So for that series, it became a very real thing that they played out and got a lot of run because of the partnership with ESPN to where he started showing up and tormenting Stephen A. Smith.
32: I didn't know that.
0: Yeah, no, like they've given this so much run, and he's funny as hell, and committed to the bit, and people
32: have
0: bought in, and the merchandising. Look, he went from being the indie guy to getting called up to being the number two merch guy in WWE almost instantly, because the bit is so good. The writers and he and everybody buys in on a week to week basis. That it's just nonstop chaos and hilarity of, all right, how do we top ourselves?
32: My wife was in Manhattan and went to the NBA store and got it there. She got it in the actual NBA store in Manhattan.
0: See?
32: There's plenty of people on the street selling New York shirts. I told her, just go to the streets. Let's go.
0: Well, go get your either knockoffs some bootlegs, some maybe just
32: spelled Knicks, N-I-C-K-S or something.
0: Well, but you also, you know, remember at a lot of concert venues, the people selling you the shirts in the parking lot are just making sure that while they couldn't get you for 50 inside, maybe they get you for 20 leaving.
32: Yeah, exactly.
0: What do you got? All right, cool. Here.
32: Yeah,
0: because the shirt costs about $1.50 and he ain't paying the guy hustling very much either. All right, we got plenty. We're just getting warmed up. We'll keep our finger on the pulse of Arnie Spanier. Send thoughts and prayers. Send us your sports misery as well. We want to be there with you at Swollen Dome, at Stinking Genius One, at Fox Sports Radio. We'll continue to pray for Arnie as we go on. But as we continue, the officiating after Game 3 certainly under fire. 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
12: Increasing cloudiness with a chance for thunderstorms as we head into the night. Some of those storms may be strong to severe with all forms of severe weather possible, so be sure to stay weather aware. We'll have a low south of 70 with a south wind at 15 to 30 miles per hour. A few more thunderstorms on Wednesday, 89 and partly cloudy otherwise, then a few more showers on Thursday, partly cloudy and windy, with a high on either side of 80. From the Storm Center, I'm meteorologist Adam Ruitt.
13: Trying to watch the Memorial, the golf tournament at Mirfield.
23: What a finish, boys.
13: In Dublin, Ohio.
23: Jack's tournament.
13: I'm more of a Tartan Fields guy, but, you know, to each their own. So what's this about? So the LIV Tour, we're done here? Like, is that, we finally get closing up shop, or, like, how's that handling?
23: Yeah, they think they're on, like, a 47-day hiatus or break or something, but it sounds like they may not be coming back. So the LIV Tour, it appears, according to some reports, that it could be over, which we've been talking about that for a while, but the funding is drying up. They have not found someone else to step in, and they're going to have to pick up the pieces if there's anything to pick up when it's all said and done. But it got me thinking, the LIV Tour really, at the end of the day, ultimately was good for, like, two people. The PGA Tour players, I think they all benefited from the most part, and then a select few got absolutely paid by going to LIV Tour. But outside of that, like, that was the extent of it. That was kind of its existence. But the reason why we were talking about any golf is because it got me on the topic of this. In the Memorial Tournament, pretty thrilling finish. You had about four or five guys who were tied down the stretch in the last couple of holes. And it ultimately came down to a playoff between Garrard and Poston. And it got me thinking about like just overtime rules in general. Because I personally think golf is
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10: 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Colin Cowherd. Stu Gotts and Company. Live. Covino and Rich. The Odd Couple with Rob Parker and Kelvin Washington. 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
11: The Carolina Hurricanes tied up the Stanley Cup Final 2 games apiece, winning at Vegas 5-3. It was 3-3 after 2. NBA Finals Game 4 is Wednesday night. In the WNBA, wins for Golden State, Atlanta, and Minnesota, which has won 8 straight. Cleveland Browns Pro Bowl guard Joel Bitonio retired after 12 seasons. Serena Williams won her first-round doubles match in London after 4 years off. U.S. Women's Soccer took its exhibition 1-0 in Brazil on an own goal. To Major League Baseball, the White Sox in 10 innings edged Atlanta 6-5 on a 2-run homer by Braden Montgomery in his major league debut. A 10-inning 6-5 win for Seattle at Baltimore. Randy Arozarena, a 2-run shot top of the 10th. Toronto scored 2 in the bottom of the 9th to beat Philadelphia 3-2. Cardinals won their 5th straight 7-0 at the Mets. Dodgers 12-3 over the Pirates. I'm Steve DeSager.
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0: permission to kick the box out from underneath that.
1: Don't say that. You're such a...
2: It would be funny, though.
1: Bro, that was a Brooks is Here reference. He's not going to admit that, but that's what that was.
0: Oh, no, it wasn't, but that's a great call. I'll save that for Saturday. Good, thank you. No, that's good. Oh, yeah. Nothing wrong with little
2: you
0: Brooks.
2: You must have been in rare form on Saturday.
1: Well, I was Saturday, but last night, bro, he was struggling too. This Cubs, man, they can't figure it out right now.
0: Oh, they're so bad. Oh, boy, they're bad. Oof.
1: I swear, LeVar calls Jonas during any Cubs game and just listen to him.
0: Yeah, my son and I watch, and he's
2: Papa.
0: Just, he asked
2: Papa.
0: I love that he asks so many questions, and he loves baseball so much. And the questions he keeps asking me are, "Why are they doing this? Why did that happen?" And I'm at a point where I don't have any answers. I don't know why Colin Ray is a gas can. I don't know why. Four out of their five starters are out either for the year or for an extended period of time. I don't know why they gave Dansby Swanson $180 million and the guy's batting 120. I have no idea. I don't know. I don't have these answers. I just...
1: I mean, it would have been such a different experience for you if Mark Cuban just bought the team.
0: Yes. I was telling Brady when the Cubs were for sale a few years back, Mark Cuban wanted to buy the team, but they tried to tell him that Wrigley Field was separate from the purchase. And Mark Cuban's like, why would I want to buy the Cubs and not get Wrigley Field? Like, why would I want that?
2: Yeah.
0: It's like, why would I want to buy a car with no tires?
2: Right.
0: Wait, what? It doesn't make any sense. That's their only drawing card. That's it. It's Wrigley Field. Other than that, they're terrible. There's nothing. They've got nothing to show. One World Series in 200 years.
1: I don't know why I find it so entertaining when he gets so into this and he gets so upset. I'm like, you got 162 games. It's going to be a long season if this is how we're handling everyone.
0: Yeah, and the problem is, all those Knicks fans I called a doormat, I say that because I'm one too. I'll watch later tonight. And then tomorrow, and it'll just continue on and continue on. And that's just the way it goes. But
1: but at least you're not icing your knees like Timothy Chalamet. You know,
0: that is.
2: You don't know that
1: he's having.
2: You don't know that for a fact.
0: Damn,
2: Papa, why do you have ice on your knees, Papa?
0: That's right, man. Hey, Mexico is in the World Cup starting tomorrow, so we got other things to watch,
2: Papa.
0: Say that right now. By the way,
2: you call ice in Mexico. I mean, what you call ice in Spanish?
0: Careful with that one. By the way, be sure to check out our YouTube channel for the show. 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
7: USDA's June crop production and world agricultural supply and demand estimates are scheduled for release Thursday, June 11th. This year's U.S. winter wheat crop will again be a focus for key June reports from the Agriculture Department. Rod Bain with USDA has the story.
8: What might be points of interest within USDA's soon-to-be-released June crop production report and world agricultural supply and demand estimates?
9: I think the main thing would be continuing to get new information on the U.S. wheat crop, winter wheat crop in particular, with harvest just kind of getting underway, especially in the southern parts of the growing region.
8: With World Agricultural Outlook Board Chair Mark Jekinowski reminding us that May production estimates for winter wheat, the first of the season,
9: it came in as a bit of a surprise. A lot smaller crop than folks in the industry were expecting. A fair amount of drought damage.
8: Pointing to forecast for one of the smaller winter wheat crops in several decades. USDA crop production forecast and commodity supply and demand estimates are scheduled for release Thursday, June 11th at noon Eastern Time. I'm Rod Bain reporting for the U.S. Department of Agriculture in Washington, D.C.
7: Livestock are not the only animals of concern about the threat of New World screwworm in South Texas, according to the Ag Secretary. Agriculture Secretary Brooke Rollins provides information for pet owners in areas of concern for New World screwworm regarding protection and detection of the threat.
10: This is not just a livestock issue. It's not just a cattle issue. It is a pet issue as well. We have deployed additional trained dogs, our USDA dogs, down to the border that will be working with all crossing and all pets that are crossing, and we'll be limiting those pretty significantly now going forward. We are also looking and asking all residents to look for draining or enlarged wounds and signs of discomfort in animals, looking for the screwworm larvae, which look like maggots and eggs, in or around body openings.
7: Once again, that's Ag Secretary Brooke Rollins. With a look at your top ag news headlines from across the region, I'm Farm and Ranch Director Sarah Heinrich for the Growing Harvest Ag Network.
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11: Partly sunny skies today. We'll still hold a 20% chance for a couple of isolated showers or thunder showers. We'll have a high of 85, a west breeze 15 to 25 miles per hour. Showers, thunder showers in our forecast for tonight. They will be scattered. We'll fall to near 60. Cooler tomorrow, high of 75. Chance of a couple of scattered showers from the Storm Center. I'm Scott Munt.
0: I'm Jonas Knox.
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0: Bills and a cup of Joe, Fox Sports Radio, LeVar Arrington, Brady Quinn, Jonas Knox with you here. Coming up, top of next hour, a little over 10 minutes from now. Please. How much are those? I'm in for half on those. They could be $2 million. I'm in for half on those. We're working on your shoes, Brady. Working on your shoes.
1: Don't do that. Don't do that.
0: What?
1: I'll deny them in a heartbeat if you guys try to play that game. Don't waste your time and money. Big donation guy.
2: Hey, man. It's hard finding 14s, bro.
1: Well, it depends on it depends on what brand. But.
2: I'm going for Jordans. I'm looking for some these ones that Jonas wanted like me to get you.
1: Jordans fit different than Nikes. Does that? I know that sounds stupid.
2: No, they people, do. But. No, because they molded Jordans off of Michael Jordan's foot.
1: Okay,
2: so you're right.
1: Like I feel like Nikes run smaller and definitely more narrow than Jordans do.
2: Hmm. Jordans so like are pretty narrow.
1: I'll wear like a 15 in Nikes, but a 14 in Jordans. Or like a 14 in Adidas.
0: Yeah, well, I think we found the pair. If you're going to donate them, make sure you do it before the end of the month, though.
1: This is, you know what this is, LeVar? This is payback because every time I get a chance to get at Jonas about something, I do. And so this is payback. This is what that is.
2: These are almost $600.
1: That's what I'm saying. Do not spend that money on something
2: but
1: like
2: I'm
1: that.
2: Looking. I don't see your size, though.
1: Good.
0: By the way, trained to push past the pain, not athletes, just people trafficked every day right here in the United States, sometimes by someone they trusted. During the World Cup, help us break the silence. 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And speaking of the World Cup, don't miss Team USA's first game of the group stage this Friday at 9 p.m. Eastern Time, 6 o'clock Pacific on Fox. It's USA versus Paraguay live from SoFi Stadium in Los Angeles.
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4: Good thing the guys are here to bring you
3: in case you missed it.
0: Guys, in case you missed this, Brandon Ayuk was back on social media. This came after the bizarre messaging and commentary he had a couple of days ago, which we were trying to decipher. We talked to Pete Prisco, a fellow Arizona State alum, yesterday about it. But Brandon Ayuk talked specifically about the 49ers and the contract he got from the team.
5: And another thing, you want to know why they really mad, though? They mad because they stupid. They dumb. They mad that they paid me $50 million in 8 months. And they avoided my guarantees for 2027. And I'm about to be on a new team in 2027. They mad at they sales for real. Acting like they mad at me, but they stupid ass mad at they self.
0: So.
2: Well, that's a great job interview. Hey. I mean, do you not put one on the other side of the plus sign? And that equals... If you're going to say that about them, if you're going to handle things that way with them, why would we not think that you're going to do that with us?
0: That's correct.
1: I just wonder what his agent's thinking.
2: Oh, he's like,
1: he's just like, oh my gosh, stop talking, stop doing this. We're trying to go somewhere else so you can continue your career and make more money. Why? Why do you keep doing this?
2: Hey, he's
1: or maybe he's like behind him being like, yeah, that was a good one. That was a good one.
2: It's like that.
1: This will get them to trade you, release you.
2: No way.
0: Didn't Antonio Brown have $30 million voided from the Raiders or something like that? I think there was something along that. And so basically he's already had $27 voided from the Niners.
1: Didn't he freeze off his feet?
2: Yeah.
1: Antonio Brown.
2: Burned his feet off. Skin.
0: Hey, it's Jonas Knox. 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
19: From the Color.com News Center, I'm Tom Rooney. An Aberdeen man faces charges in the hit-and-run death of a woman on Monday. 63-year-old James Jung was arrested and charged with hit-and-run that resulted in death or injury. The victim's identity has not been released. Aberdeen is one of two South Dakota cities having trouble with its severe weather siren warning system. New equipment has been ordered in Aberdeen, which is using a backup system now. Viberg is also having trouble with its system. The FBI is offering a reward for information on the 2022 death of Logan Warrior Goings on the Pine Ridge Reservation. Someone fired gunshots into the family's home, striking and killing the six-year-old while he was sitting on a couch. And it's called The Wall That Heals. It's in Brookings for the next several days. A traveling replica of the Vietnam Veterans Memorial is being set up today at the Fishback Soccer Complex in Brookings. It will be open from tomorrow through Sunday. From the Keller.com News Center, I'm Tom Rooney.
20: Partly sunny skies today, cooler than yesterday, less humid too. We'll have a high of 85. 20% chance for the showers, thunder showers as we go through the morning and into the afternoon. We'll fall close to 60 tonight as we'll continue that chance for scattered rain. And for tomorrow, will be a cooler day, high of 75, periods of rain. From the Storm Center, I'm Scott Munt.
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4: The Stanley Cup final is even at 2 games apiece after Carolina's win at Vegas 5-3. The Canes led 2-0 in the first 3.5 minutes. In the WNBA, Minnesota won its 8th straight, 100-76 over Dallas. Cleveland Browns Pro Bowl guard Joel Bitonio retired. Serena Williams won her first-round doubles match in London. U.S. Women's Soccer took its exhibition in Brazil 1-0. To Major League Baseball, the A's playing in Las Vegas this week at their AAA stadium got a 7-5 win over Milwaukee. The A's hit 5 home runs in the first 6 innings. The previous night, Milwaukee beat them 15-14 in 12 innings. Cincinnati ended a 5-game losing streak with an 11-inning win at San Diego. The White Sox in 10 edged Atlanta 6-5 on a 2-run homer by Braden Montgomery in his Major League debut. Seattle homered in the 10th to win at Baltimore. The Dodgers rip Pittsburgh. I'm Steve DeSager.
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8: Partly sunny skies today, cooler than yesterday, less humid too. Well, the high of 85. 20% chance for the showers, thunder showers as we go through the morning and into the afternoon. We fall close to 60 tonight as we'll continue that chance for scattered rain. And for tomorrow, will be a cooler day, high of 75, periods of rain. From the Storm Center, I'm Scott Munt.
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13: Soccer fans in America are in two groups. 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Or the most negative people in the entire world. I'm neither. I'm always cautiously optimistic. I'm not sky is falling. I'm not sky is the limit. My take is sunny day, blue skies. There's some clouds over there and about 30% chance to rain. So Saturday, 2 minutes in, we give up a really ugly goal to Germany. Germany, seventh best odds to win the World Cup. They're better than us. And it was a bad goal. And we looked disorganized on the back. And it was 2 minutes in and we fell behind. And it was tentative goalkeeping. But here's the thing. For the rest of the game, we went toe-to-toe after the first 2 minutes.
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3: 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Joe Nuxhall of the Cincinnati Reds became the youngest pitcher ever to play in the majors. Joe was 15 when he pitched two-thirds of an inning against the St. Louis Cardinals. He gave up 5 runs, 5 walks, and threw a wild pitch. Cincinnati lost 18-0.
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4: Keller.com News Center, I'm Tom Rooney. Congress needs to act or the Social Security Fund goes dry in 2034. That's the latest estimate from the Social Security and Medicare Trustee Report. Over 200,000 South Dakotans receive benefits, described by ARP as a lifeline for many. The Pipestone County, Minnesota Sheriff's Office is asking for help in locating a missing man. 29-year-old Andrew Marshall was last seen in Pipestone yesterday and then later in Sioux Falls. Authorities are concerned for his safety. They say he's believed to be headed to Texas or Louisiana. And the Sioux Falls Zoo and Aquarium is about to earn another $10 million donation. T. Denny Sanford will donate the $10 million if the zoo reaches a goal of $50 million in overall donations for a new aquarium and butterfly house. Construction has already begun. The garden is expected to open early next year. From the Keller.com News Center, I'm Tom Rooney.
5: Partly sunny skies today will still hold a 20% chance for a couple of isolated showers or thundershowers. We'll have a high of 85, a west breeze 15 to 25 miles per hour. Showers, thundershowers in our forecast for tonight, they will be scattered. We'll fall to near 60. Cooler tomorrow, high of 75. Chance of a couple of scattered showers from the Storm Center. I'm Scott Munt.
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10: The Carolina Hurricanes tied up the Stanley Cup Final 2 games apiece, winning at Vegas 5-3. It was 3-3 after 2. NBA Finals Game 4 is Wednesday night. In the WNBA, wins for Golden State, Atlanta, and Minnesota, which has won 8 straight. Cleveland Browns Pro Bowl guard Joel Bitonio retired after 12 seasons. Serena Williams won her first-round doubles match in London after 4 years off. U.S. Women's Soccer took its exhibition 1-0 in Brazil on an own goal. To Major League Baseball, the White Sox in 10 innings edged Atlanta 6-5 on a 2-run homer by Braden Montgomery in his Major League debut. A 10-inning 6-5 win for Seattle at Baltimore. Randy Arozarena, a 2-run shot top of the 10th. Toronto scored 2 in the bottom of the 9th to beat Philadelphia 3-2. Cardinals won their 5th straight 7-0 at the Mets. Dodgers 12-3 over the Pirates. I'm Steve DeSager.
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1: From the Keller.com News Center, I'm Tom Rooney. Minnehaha County Commissioners have unanimously approved a contract with the state that they hope will ease overcrowding at the county jail. It sets up a three-tier payment level that's intended to discourage the Department of Corrections from housing large numbers of prisoners at the jail who've committed new crimes while on parole. Sheriff's Department officials say the short-term contract runs through July 24th. The FBI is offering a reward for information in the 2022 death of Logan Warrior Goings on the Pine Ridge Reservation. Someone fired gunshots into his family's home, striking and killing the six-year-old while he was sitting on a couch. Tips can be submitted online or at local FBI offices. And this year's Sturgis Motorcycle Rally will take on an elevated patriotic theme. The theme is America 250, to celebrate the anniversary of the signing of the Declaration of Independence. From the Keller.com News Center, I'm Tom Rooney.
2: Partly sunny skies today, cooler than yesterday, less humid too, with a high of 85. 20% chance for the showers, thunder showers, as we go through the morning and into the afternoon. We'll fall close to 60 tonight, as we'll continue that chance for scattered rain. And for tomorrow, will be a cooler day, high of 75, periods of rain. From the Storm Center, I'm Scott Munt.
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5: From the Kelloland Live Doppler Storm Center.
6: Partly sunny skies today. We'll still hold a 20% chance for a couple of isolated showers or thunder showers. We'll have a high of 85. A west breeze, 15 to 25 miles per hour. Showers, thunder showers in our forecast for tonight. They will be scattered. Fall to near 60. Cooler tomorrow. High of 75. Chance at a couple of scattered showers from the storm center. I'm Scott Munt.
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12: Wembanyama is being called the NBA's new golden boy. The question is, first star Victor Wembanyama getting preferential special treatment? Absolutely. Of course he is. Wemby is getting treated like he's the adopted son of Adam Silver and got put on the insurance plan and they just want to take care of him. And that's it. 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Wemby could clothesline. I'm telling you, he could absolutely go out there and clothesline a guy right into the scorer's table, and they'd call it, they wouldn't call it a foul, they'd call it a vertical push.
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1: Partly sunny skies today, cooler than yesterday, less humid too. We'll have a high of 85. 20% chance for the showers, thunder showers, as we go through the morning and into the afternoon. Fall close to 60 tonight, as we'll continue that chance for scattered rain. And for tomorrow, will be a cooler day, high of 75, periods of rain. From the Storm Center, I'm Scott Munt.
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4: Partly sunny skies today. Will still hold a 20% chance for a couple of isolated showers or thunder showers. We'll have a high of 85, west breeze 15 to 25 miles per hour. Showers, thunder showers in our forecast for tonight. They will be scattered. We'll fall to near 60. Cooler tomorrow, high of 75. Chance at a couple of scattered showers from the Storm Center. I'm Scott Munt.
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7: And it begs the question, do you always put your kids' joy in front of your own? Do you put your family's joy in front of yours? And I can only imagine when you see some of those parents in the stands at a ball game, how much it means to them when they see their kid make their major league debut. Or you see Jalen Brunson's dad horsing around with Patrick Ewing on the, you know, court side, and they call over Jalen just to mess with him. Like, if your kid's out there and you know you've seen him play from the time he was 4 or 5 years old, I almost feel like that would mean more than your own accolades.
8: 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First of all, we're talking about a Super Bowl, and the other one's an international World Cup victory for Team USA. 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So I understand that. I think it's bigger worldwide, but it's also his kid. 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And that's not to downplay his own victories or whatever, but I would want to see my kid happy. I think.
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2: 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Joe Nuxhall of the Cincinnati Reds became the youngest pitcher ever to play in the majors. Joe was 15 when he pitched two-thirds of an inning against the St. Louis Cardinals. He gave up 5 runs, 5 walks, and threw a wild pitch. Cincinnati lost 18-0.
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2: USDA's June crop production and world agricultural supply and demand estimates are scheduled for release Thursday, June 11th. This year's U.S. winter wheat crop will again be a focus for key June reports from the Agriculture Department. Rod Bain with USDA has the story.
6: What might be points of interest within USDA's soon-to-be-released June crop production report and world agricultural supply and demand estimates?
7: I think the main thing would be continuing to get new information on the U.S. wheat crop, winter wheat crop in particular, with harvest just kind of getting underway, especially in the southern parts of the growing region.
6: With World Agricultural Outlook Board Chair Mark Jekinowski reminding us that May production estimates for winter wheat, the first of the season.
7: It came in as a bit of a surprise. A lot smaller crop than folks in the industry were expecting. A fair amount of drought damage.
6: Pointing to forecast for one of the smaller winter wheat crops in several decades. USDA crop production forecast and commodity supply and demand estimates are scheduled for release Thursday, June 11th at noon Eastern Time. I'm Rod Bain reporting for the U.S. Department of Agriculture in Washington, D.C.
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0: vaccine in the U.S. Research has shown that ASVF-like viruses can survive and feed up to 120 days at all storage temperatures, meaning extended storage alone is not an effective mitigation strategy. Since FeedArmor launched at the 2025 World Pork Expo, two independent university studies have expanded its proven efficacy. A second University of Minnesota study demonstrated up to a 100% reduction in PEDV. The National Pork Board is welcoming five appointed pork producers to serve three-year terms beginning in June on the NPB Board of Directors. Gordon Sprunk of Minnesota and Terry Walters of South Dakota are two of the individuals serving on the NPB Board of Directors. The board oversees pork checkoff investments in promotion, research, and consumer information programs that strengthen U.S. pork and support the industry's strategic priorities. 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Once again, I'm Sarah Heinrich for the Growing Harvest Ag Network.
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2: 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Well, no player in the history of this country has appeared in more games for the United States men's national team than Kobe Jones. He's a Hall of Famer, the former Mitty, three different World Cups, one on our soil. He is now joining us live as the World Cup kicks off tomorrow. We are all fired up. And, you know, it's before I get into specifics, I said this earlier. I said, you know, every time we have a World Cup, everybody says, well, it's a lot of pressure. And this is going to be this is a moment in time to grow soccer. And I'm like, can we stop putting pressure on soccer? We got NFL, NHL, baseball, NBA, 3,000 college programs. What's wrong with it being, an unbelievable 5-week sort of vacation from our usual long, monotonous pro and college sports? I just got back from Madrid with my son. And when I left, I was glad to be home, but it didn't mean I didn't love Spain. It was a nice break from America and the treadmill. And do you feel, I think we always put this pressure that you got to grow the game. And it's like, let's just enjoy the hell out of this next 5 weeks. It's going to be incredible. Did you feel it as somebody that played more games than anybody in this country's history for the men's team? Did you feel a pressure to grow the game, or did you just soak it up and love it for a month?
5: Well, let's look at this. You know, back in the day, yes, that was the general idea in 94 because there was nothing, you know, before. So the idea for us was to grow the game, to really get it out there so we could have what we have today, you know, which is soccer and on multiple different platforms that you can see it and that you can enjoy it and have a professional league here in the U.S. So now, as a broadcaster and a fan, yes, I look at this tournament as let's enjoy this. Look what we've built in the past and what it's come to. Enjoy this moment and it will grow. It will grow on its own. It just naturally does. The sport will continue to grow here in the United States.
2: Did you feel pressure playing on U.S. soil, or in a way, it's almost like, you know, there are certain things, like I said yesterday, when your parents used to go to your games as a kid, you're like, oh, dad's off work, dad's here, I better play well. Did you feel like empowered by it, or did you feel a little pressure playing, you know, in LA or in the state?

0: Dell's always done very well. But there's going to be winners and losers. This Brennan Sorsby situation was totally predictable. If I would have gone to any sports fan and said, we're going to have one major controversy this year in college football, you would have all guessed some kid was an idiot and he's a player and he bet a bunch of games and he got caught. You would have guessed that. Yeah. So it's not shocking that this idea, it's like, oh, it's unbelievable. Well, he bet 900 times. Well, people that are addicted to anything eat too much, drink too much, drive too fast, and gamble too much. Yeah.
1: But that's the thing. Like he made 9,000 bets, but it was spread across a lot of sports. And Colin, some of the numbers people are saying, like, wait, he only bet $90,000 on all those bets. So he's doing like $2 on Romanian soccer.
0: Yeah.
1: He's not moving markets. He's not getting stuff from the Indiana offensive coach and putting $10,000 on it. He's not doing that.
0: Yeah, listen, I work with Hard Rock Bet. I formerly work with DraftKings and formerly work with FanDuel. I've worked with all of them and I've always asked them, what's your average bet? And you know what the average bet, they all have the same number, $4.
1: Right.
0: So college, even with NIL, you know, I mean, most bettors overwhelmingly, the disturbance rate is every time I read a commercial for a gambling company, I read a 1-800 number. I don't do that with alcohol. You know,
1: it's a dopamine rush a lot of these kids want.
0: Sure.
1: You know, my son, you met my son, right? He's 15. Yeah. He got into the prediction market stuff. We got him out of it quickly, but he was instantly like, him and his buddies are like, oh, I can do this and bet on the weather and all that.
0: I went golfing with somebody the other day.
1: Settle down.
0: I went golfing. Nice guy. And, just, you know, you talk, you play 18 holes, you talk. And this young guy he had a new kid on the way. He goes, I'm going to have to stop gambling. And I'm like, you know, I didn't pry, but I was like, how much do you bet? How often do you bet? And he's like, oh, I bet every day. I'm like, how much do you bet? And he had a good job. I don't know exactly what it was, but he had a good job. He was doing well. And, he bet a lot of money. And I remember leaving the course thinking, I like gambling. Always have. Back in Vegas, Blazing Five. Oh, I mean, my first week in Las Vegas, you know, I was going to the Palace Station. The station casinos. I was going to the Palace Station. I was betting $5 and getting a 99-cent ham and egg breakfast. Like, I've been betting forever. And my take is, all my buddies bet. None of them are problem gamblers. That's because none of us had any money. But the point being is, this idea that everybody that does it is a victim, that's not true. It's a very small percentage. And a lot of the people that get it over their head, it's not because they're making $20,000 bets. To your point, they're just making a lot of bets. And it is, you know, it's something we have to keep our eye on. I am not shocked at all this happened. It is not the last time a big college athlete gambles. It is I think it's a much bigger problem when, like, the mob was changing outcomes for Boston College. Or the player for Arizona State was literally missing, you know, shots. That worries me. There is no proof this young man who made poor decisions and should be punished that was altering outcomes. Even Tim Donaghy. Donaghy admitted, I didn't change outcomes. I changed over-unders. He would call more. He admitted. Donaghy was very transparent. He goes, I wasn't trying to change winners. So even he, in his world, Donaghy believed he was principled. He goes, I'm just pushing overs. I'm not changing outcomes. So, I mean, in Tim Donaghy's, maybe you say warped world, his thing is, I don't want to change the outcome. I just want to get the over, so let's call fouls. Mm-hmm. And again, unethical, should not be officiating games. Right. But, you know, now Joel Klatt totally disagrees with me. He doesn't like this at all.
2: Brennan Sorsby being ruled eligible to play next fall in college football is devastating to the sport. It just is. And in particular, the NCAA. And now the NCAA, they have no ability to enforce any rule whatsoever. If you can't enforce this rule as an organization with member institutions, then what rule can you enforce? I mean, the guy bet thousands of times, thousands of dollars. Like, what are we doing?
0: Yeah, it's let me ask you this, J-Mac. Who's the victim here? Brennan Sorsby.
1: Well,
0: I mean, he could call himself is the victim college football. That's kind of an amoeba. Yeah. So my take is we have all sorts of players getting arrested in pro sports and they're victims, women, assaults, worse. They're victims. Who's a victim here?
1: So is this a victimless crime?
0: No, I'm saying he blew his career up.
1: And, for now.
0: And deservedly so. But the victim, the company's not going out of business. Texas Tech's billionaire's not going out of business. The program's not being suspended. So I'm asking the question. I'm not making a definitive statement. Who is the victim with it? Well, and a victim, maybe the wrong word. He will pay the price singularly. He's not married with kids. He's NIL. He's got money. Mm-hmm. He didn't bet, as you said, they found it. He wasn't betting a fortune.
1: Yeah.
0: He actually had the monetary part of it under control. It was the addiction and the volume of betting. Who is the victim? So again, I worry about people that commit crimes, and there are countless victims. I've always said this about, I don't know if I've been drunk in 50 years. I mean, I have a cocktail, but I don't drink to excess. But there are people in America that flush out of stadiums and bars that get on the road and drive. It's like, that worries me.
1: Right.
0: Those aren't victimless crimes. DUIs can turn into disasters and ruin your family or somebody else's family.
1: So let me ask you, do you think college football needs to amend the rules about gambling, or like, what's the fallout from this for the NCAA?
0: I think college football has done a very good job. I think the messaging has been excellent. Don't do it. I think universities do a good job. But there are rogue bettors. I mean, listen, messaging does matter. Commercials do work. We see messaging all the time. Leagues come out. Don't do this. Don't. And 99% of people don't. Every single baseball clubhouse, no gambling. A Guardian pitcher gamble. We have messaging by our government. Don't do this. Don't do that. And people do that. Right. So it's not this Valhalla, this perfect world is this kid made a massive mistake. He is the victim. He's not broke. He doesn't have a family. He's not ruining a neighborhood or a university or a billionaire booster. It is a mistake. He should be punished firmly and more strongly now. And so is the victim the Big 12? Well, it didn't affect any other school that we know of. He was betting ping pong. So again, I'm not advocating or validating it. What I am saying is there are so many things that happen in our society that we tolerate. I mean, we tolerate people leaving bars people get served drinks, and all over the country, they get served drinks. They're over the legal limit, and the bartender knows it.
1: By the way,
0: getting in a car and driving home.
1: Are you surprised that a gambling company or two or however many he was working with allowed him to make 9,000 bets? Okay. Before saying, hey, we got to turn this guy in. They'll take all of the money he's willing to lose to them.
0: Well, so will casinos. Casinos
1: exactly.
0: Will cut you off.
1: Shouldn't they be to blame just a little bit? Hey, we'll let you make 9,000 bets. We'll take a lot of your money, and then we're going to turn you in.
0: Yeah, you know, people have complained for years that some of those companies put a stop to the hot gamblers and never do to the cold gamblers. Listen,
1: if he was a winning bettor, he would not have made 9,000 bets.
0: He is recovering from addiction.
1: Yeah.
0: That's what the people around him are saying. An addiction is real. Absolutely. Indisputably. 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
5: Well, I thought it would add kind of an air.
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5: So it is sort of a dream come true.
6: Yep. Now I gotta get going.
5: Already?
6: Yeah, it's time for my break. It's a union thing.
5: Oh.
7: Bull's Boys.
8: Bull's Boys.
9: I'm Dan Patrick, and this is Above the Noise. The NBA had a chance to add more fuel to an already heated finals. Instead, it chose not to. Following San Antonio's Game 3 victory, the league reviewed Victor Wembanyama's shove on Jalen Brunson and ultimately decided not to upgrade the play to a flagrant foul. Most Knicks fans won't agree with that decision. Context matters. If Wemby's flagrant was called in the moment, that's one thing. Having a potential effect on the series post-game is another. This series has the potential to go 7 games. You don't want the league's front office to help skew those results. The league likely understood that upgrading the foul would create more discussion about officiating than the game itself, and maybe even open the door to somebody outside of the two teams affecting the series. Playoff basketball, the message was sent. A nice change of pace after what we've seen from the league as of late. I'm Dan Patrick, and this is Above the Noise. 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
13: Game 4 of the NBA Finals tonight at Madison Square Garden as the Knicks are home to the Spurs. Knicks up 2-1 in the best-of-7 matchup. They'll tip it off at 8:30 Eastern time tonight. Indianapolis Colts wide receiver Alec Pierce could miss parts of training camp or more as he recovers from off-season ankle surgery. Pierce underwent surgery in March and said that the timetable for a full recovery is 4 to 6 months. Colts signed Pierce to a 4-year extension worth $114 million this offseason. New York Giants head coach John Harbaugh says he's very hopeful wide receiver Malik Nabers will be available for training camp following ACL surgery. Harbaugh estimated Nabers is at about 70 to 80% complete with his rehab following another procedure to remove scar tissue in the knee. Packers tight end Tucker Kraft says he expects to play week one against the Vikings returning from a torn ACL. Rays on top of the Red Sox 5-0 in the seventh. Yankees doubling up the Guardians 6-3 in the sixth. I'm Dan Beyer.
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14: The sunshine is going to hang around this afternoon, and it will be warm as highs get to near 85 with west winds at 15 to 25 miles per hour. Going into tonight, skies will become partly cloudy and lows will be near 58. Our winds are going to calm down as well before increasing again for tomorrow. From the Kelloland Live Doppler HD Storm Center, I'm meteorologist Jan Borden.
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16: And good afternoon. It's Wednesday. I'm Mark Ovenden along with Neil Graff back in the studio today. He was gone last week. And actually, Chad Greenway's back with us here in the first half of the show. He's been on hiatus now for several weeks. I think it's been a month since he's been on the show. Beautiful sunny day. I sat outside in my garage last night when I got home from work. And of course, my hours are different than your hours. It was 1 o'clock. It was about 1:15. So I don't know. It was about 1 o'clock when I got home. And I sat out thinking we were going to get a big storm, and I would have moved in as soon as it started to really storm. And it was very windy, but, and it rained a little tiny bit, but it just never materialized, which is too bad. We needed, you know, all the rain we can get, especially with the heat that we've had.
17: Is your garage one of those man cave type things? You got TV or just a regular garage?
16: No, just a regular garage.
17: Just a few weeks ago, my garage, I put one of those floors in, you know, the really nice floors, and had the garage painted and everything. Now my wife is trying to encourage me to put a TV out there to become a man. I think she's trying to get rid of me, I think is what she's doing, to exile me to the garage this fall for football rather than have me sit in the den and ask her for a pop or a beer or something like that.
16: Do you have a fridge in your garage?
17: We got a fridge and a freezer, and so it could easily be converted, but I'm just not quite into that. I'm not quite ready to do that, but it does look really nice now, I'll tell you that.
16: Why would you not have a TV out there?
17: Well, I just don't spend that much time there.
16: But
17: I mean,
16: you would.
17: Well, maybe. You know, I was against enhancing the garage because to me it's just
16: a cement floor.
17: And you know, we do have a refrigerator and a freezer there, but to me it's just a garage, so I can't quite get used to spending time. I don't tinker with my cars or anything, so I just have a problem with it being just a garage.
16: Okay.
17: But it looks nice.
16: You have a much nicer garage than I do, I can tell you that. You would just laugh if you saw my garage, which actually is in much better shape now than it has been for quite a while, because I had all my mom's stuff. I recently got rid of an awful lot of that. I was going to do, you know, a garage sale during the Kingswood rummage, but I put stuff out early in the week, and also had, you know, places come and pick up furniture and things like that so they could resell it, which worked out really well. But that gave me room to actually get one vehicle in my garage, because I've got Nick and Allie and the girls and the dogs living with me. And suddenly what was already a very full garage before they showed up, it was overflowing. And Nick helped me with cleaning stuff out, and at least I can fit my vehicle in the garage. So the thought of the thought of making it really nice like you just did,
17: that's a long way off
16: the road. Yeah. That's just not going to, I'm glad I never did it because you wouldn't even see that beautiful floor. And those are really nice too,
17: but they are nice.
16: I mean, you could eat off the floor.
17: Well, I'm looking forward to the winter time when it's just easy to kind of shove the snow and dirt and grime off. So it'll make life a little easier.
16: Okay. All right. When we come back, Chad Greenway joins us. And then, as I said, in the second half of the show, we're talking with Mike Heineman. We lost Stacey King over the weekend, and it's going to be fun to get his perspective on just how much Stacey meant to Sioux Falls while he was here. So stay with us.
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16: 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As Chad Greenway rejoins us for the first time in a month. I know you've been super, super busy. Tell us about your golf tournament that you had on Monday. Is that's for your foundation?
25: It is, yeah. We had a great turnout. Weather held off. It was a little rain in the morning, which actually kind of cooled the day off, which was nice because it's been so bloody hot. But it was great. Great turnout. A lot of South Dakotans came up. Sanford, First Premier Bank, a couple of great sponsors of ours over the last 15 to 20 years. So raised a lot of money for our foundation and announced a great partnership with our Great Up brand and the Minnesota Golf Association and their foundation. So that'll be a fun little project we're going to do to get more and more people on the golf course. So I know you appreciate that.
17: Hey, Chad, Neil here. My buddy Stu Voigt golfed in it and talked with him. He said he had a great time, really a great tournament, well-organized and great course. On Monday, I just happened to call him, not knowing that he was playing in your tournament, just happened to call him. He was out on the course. Answered the phone. They were waiting. His group was waiting. He was golfing with a group from Sioux Falls, from First Premier Bank. So I got to talk with a couple guys from the bank. I knew them. But they were impressed that I was calling Stu in the middle, interrupting kept him his golf game and that I knew Stu. So it was just kind of ironic that he was golfing with a Sioux Falls group and I called him at an opportune time. So, but at any rate, he really enjoyed it, had a great time.
25: So, yeah, he's always been such a great supporter of our stuff, so it's always good to see Stu, and he's doing great. I don't know about his golf game, but I know he's doing good, so it's good to see him.
16: Yeah. So how long has this foundation, how long has the tournament been going on, Chad?
25: The first one we ever had, actually, was in 2008 at Sutton Bay. We did a couple in Sutton Bay before we moved up here to the Metro, and then it's been the Metro here for the last, I don't know, I guess since then. So probably about since 2010. So, yeah, 15, 16 years, which is pretty wild to think this has been going on that long.
16: And your foundation, is it for a specific cause, or do you kind of every year do you decide where the money's going, or how does that work?
25: Well, no, we have our own functions. We have a locker program. We have a Tender Heart Luncheon where we support moms of sick children, but we mostly work with hospitals in the area. So 12 different hospitals we work with, from Fargo to Iowa City, over to Hudson, Wisconsin, and obviously a lot here in the Metro. Obviously we're in Sioux Falls as well. So it's been great to put our locker programs. They're full with different technologies, iPads, PlayStation portables, all the good stuff, laptops that families can check out and use, like almost like a library system. So yeah, it's been very, very good. It's been great to be able to impact so many people, so many families. Our Tender Heart Luncheon is a special one for all the moms of sick children. You know, some of those moms have lost children. Some are going through some severe illness and disease currently. It's a very humbling experience, but it's a lot of good things.
16: Oh, that's heartwarming. It's nice that with the platform you've got that you can do that, and with the connections and people you know. We live in a part of the world that just constantly amazes me with how open people are to helping others that they don't even know.
25: Yeah, I think it comes in our nature. I mean, obviously, it's the way I grew up. I mean, giving back to different, whether we're Christmas caroling or giving out, you know, handing out meat and stuff for holidays so families can get together. I mean, it's really kind of, you know, it was just part of growing up in small town. I think growing up in South Dakota in general is a lot of that same mentality. And I think it goes a long ways. And I think it was the most important thing for us to be able to share that with our children and explain to them the importance of it.
16: Yeah. Yeah. They see that. And I don't think there's any question that's going to be a huge impact on their lives to see what, you know, mom and dad are doing in the community, for sure. Chad Greenway is our guest. Speaking of your daughters, what's it like to have Madden all done with her high school career? And we're talking soccer, basketball, and track and field. Uh-oh. Chad, are you there?
25: Oh, I'm here. Yeah, sorry, I just put you on mute for a second. I was making too much noise. Yeah, so it was great. It was a state track meet on Friday, Saturday this last weekend. Finished off with just an absolute bang. She had some great times, set a couple state records, and just continued her great path. A couple of state championships there. So yeah, I think we counted her grand total state championships as maybe 13 in across three different sports, of course. So. It's been awesome. Been a fun, amazing ride. I don't think the kid can accomplish a whole lot else. So we're taking her down to Kentucky next weekend. So we have about 10 days left in the house and get a lot of change around here.
16: Wow. So when she goes to Kentucky, she's gone.
25: Yeah. I mean, so she'll be down there for a 6-week program this summer. She'll be in class. She'll be taking two classes, and then she'll obviously be training with the team. And then, you know, she'll come back for 2 to 3 weeks before school starts, and then she'll be back at it. So that's kind of that'll kind of be the pace of things from now on. That'll kind of be our new normal, so to speak. And then, of course, you have the other kids that just keep trucking along. Obviously, our younger ones, and Beckett's got a couple of recruiting visits and a bunch of AAU tournaments and stuff coming up. And then, obviously, the young two, they're active as heck, too. So, you know, it's just the way our life is. It's how we want it. It's how we love it. And we're excited for the next chapter.
17: Hey, Chad, you mentioned the state track meet and your daughter doing really well, setting a couple state records. Does she have the speed? Is she a sprinter? Did she get the speed factor from you? What events did she participate in?
16: Mom was pretty good in track.
17: Oh, that's true. Yeah, yeah. That's true.
25: Yeah, mom ran at Iowa. Mad's a hurdler, though, so she has the all-time state record of 300-meter hurdles. She's won that three times in a row. And a few tractors out there, the time was ridiculous, 41.88 for girls, which put her, I want to say, top 25 nationally with that time. The 100 hurdles, she ran 14.35 and got second, and then they ran the fourth best 4x400-meter time in state history at 3.51. Wow. With her and her sister. So both sisters, they don't hand off to each other. Beckett runs the second leg and Madden anchors. So she anchored a 55-1 coming down the stretch. So just super proud of all of the toughness, really, more importantly, that she shows and characterizes, and I think is led, you know, to a lot of success. But, you know, more importantly now, you know, her sisters see how it is to go out there and compete and stress yourself to the point where, you're proud of yourself because of all the work and you put in, and that's what tracks so good. So she, you know, I probably gave her a little of that talent. Her mom gave her a little of that talent, but she's blessed in a lot of ways.
16: Yeah, the beauty of track, we just had our state track meet here last weekend too. Well, yep. It had been two weekends ago. it's you against a stopwatch, and it's you in front of 10,000 people, and it's literally a test of true grit. I love track for that reason.
25: Yeah, you know, you kind of just, it's a different mentality, you know, and you race the clock, and of course you're running the race around the people around you, and of course when you throw hurdles in the mix, it just adds another element that's, you know, can kind of throw you off. But, you know, she really wanted that 300 meter hurdle record. So the 41.88 was it when it popped on the board. I knew it was fast. I didn't know it was that fast. And then the 4x400, which again, she's won that now three out of the last 4 years. And her sister and her have set their state record the last 2 years. So they broke their own state record by 4 seconds this year. So, you know, it's one of those things where, like, the accomplishments are cool, but obviously to see them grind and see them at practice. And, you know, Jenny and I, we coach the track team, so we see them every day. And proud of my wife for putting the plan together and seeing that through. But, you know, you get to spend a little more time with your kids when you coach them. And track is fun because you put the workouts together and you hear some griping and moaning, but then you go out and see the results, and they're like, yeah, I'm super proud of myself for doing that and the hard work it took to do it. That's what makes track so, so unique and good.
16: Well, I can't think of two better people to be coaching the track team than the two of you. She's head coach, right?
25: She's head coach. Oh, yeah, they would never let me in charge of the track team.
16: Well, she's the boss at home. She should be the boss
25: of
16: the
25: track team. Yep.
16: So how busy are the other girls going to be? Just as crazy busy as Madden has been with AAU and things like that during the course of the summer, and a lot of travel.
25: Yeah, a lot of travel. I'm going to Iowa this weekend for basketball for a fifth or going to be sixth grader, and then Beckett's got a couple trips in July. She's got a couple campus visits coming up through some camps, so she's going to do a few of those. And you know, it's sort of they're all motivated to accomplish their own things, and I think having their older sister do so many things helps with that motivation. You know, they want to kind of live up to that standard and set the bar high for themselves and hopefully open up some doorways for themselves. So as a dad, you can't be more proud, right? That's what you want, is you want your kids to want to go spend time with their family, love up on the family, but then go out and accomplish things. And now it's kind of that first space for us as parents to say, okay, you know, push her off on her own boat and say, good luck, you know, way to go, and hopefully we taught you all the things you need to learn or have known. So we'll see. I guess I guess my best saying is I always see better than I hear, so go show me. So I guess we'll see how that goes.
16: Well, that's absolutely the most important thing, is not what somebody tells you, it's what they do, so for sure. Are you still pretty excited about Kentucky?
25: Couldn't be more excited. Yeah, they put a great roster together. Obviously, they did take in a couple of kids from the transfer portal. They got a really good freshman class coming in. And I'm excited for her to get on campus and kind of just get her feet wet and see what that's all about. You know, you've been thinking about it for so long. She's been thinking about it for so long. You know, I think the excitement is finally kind of ramping up for her to know that it's right in front of her now, you know, and it's just a few days away, and we're trying to enjoy these last days with her and get on the lake and, you know, have some good dinners and spend some time together and make sure we get to spend as much time as possible.
17: Hey Chad, we got to have a couple Viking questions. You know, my questions to you over the last several weeks have been kind of QB related. That the Viking quarterback situation just intrigues me. So I've got another one for you. Training camp will be starting here in July, mid to late July. And with Kyler Murray, you know, new to the Viking offense, and if he's going to be the starting quarterback, he's going to need as many repetitions as possible. And JJ McCarthy, if he's going to develop and continue to evolve, he's going to need as many repetitions as possible. Does O'Connell have to make a decision before training camp starts as to who probably is going to be the number one quarterback so that he can allow that person, whoever it is, he can allow them to get the maximum number of reps to get them ready for the season? Is that the way this is going to shape up, do you think?
25: Yeah, I think there's something to be said for that. Obviously, you want to have as much continuity with that first group and the quarterback as possible. So the more reps, the better. I do think that'll matter. I think the timing of the decision, you know, come training camp, will really impact things. I mean, the longer he waits and if he's indecisive, there's no clear winner, you know, to me that does hurt some of the continuity. You know, we've seen a bunch of teams try to go play two quarterbacks and do a series here, a series there. Rarely, if ever, works. And I would like to see him, you know, if there's a clear and present winner, I'd like to see him make that declaration and just move forward with it, you know, and give the reins to whomever that is. And let them build that continuity.
17: If Murray is the winner, there's been a lot of speculation about maybe a trade in the works for JJ. Is that a possibility, or is that too early? Will the Vikings, as he's been earmarked as the future long-term QB, will they keep him just to see what happens, or is he possibly on the trading block?
25: Well, I think you see him because you only have Kyler for a year. You just don't know what's going to happen in front of you, you know? So you want... You'd love to create a little consistency and continuity moving forward, but at the end of the day, like, it's just hard. So you'd love to be able to, you own his rights. He's not too expensive to keep. You'd love to be able to continue to develop him as a backup if that's how it works out. But again, if the right offer comes, I mean, I'm sure everything's on the table, but I would like to see them keep him personally.
16: Okay. All right. Are you guys both
17: I'm good. That pretty much mirrors my thoughts, so I think we're good to go for training camp.
16: Okay. So when it's this hot out, both of you guys can't possibly miss training camp when it's like this outside.
25: Not one inch of me misses training camp at all. Even when it's cold out, I don't miss it. Yeah. I think it's one of those situations where you get it all out of your system when you're in it, and you enjoy it when you're done.
17: Yeah, I agree. I don't think any player looks forward to training camp. It's real drudgery. It's hot. Two-a-day practices, you're dirty, you're hot, you're worn out, it's hard to sleep and rest, and get enough rest for the next day. So, most players can't wait for training camp to get over and get back to their respective city and get back into their one-a-day normal routine. So,
16: There was no AC at Gage Hall either, as I recall.
17: In my era, Chad, at Gage Hall down in Mankato, no air conditioning. Imagine that. We'd have a fan in the window, but after those hot days, two-a-day workouts, we'd have to try to sleep. And those hot July, August days, can you imagine Gage Hall up on the fifth or sixth floor? The, you know, heat rises, so those higher floors would be hotter than you know what.
25: Oh, yeah. We had the window air conditioning units back then, so we had some air at least. It was nice and cool. But, yeah, I cannot imagine how hot it would have been because it was nasty in there.
16: Yeah, I got to stay in Gage Hall, too, as a member of the media. That was special. Although I got to eat with the team. They don't let us do that anymore, but that was pretty cool. Hey, we're out of time.
25: Yeah.
16: Chad, thanks for your time. We'll talk again hopefully in a week.
25: Sounds great. Yeah, thanks, guys. Thanks for having me back on.
16: All right, see ya.
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16: So, Neil Graff is in the studio here with us today, and Neil bought me a salted nut roll. You bought yourself several, and you were going to bring one in for me. They're sitting in the car. Do you suppose maybe they're in a puddle by now?
17: Well, I'm a little concerned about that. I may have to leave a few minutes early to go salvage the salted nut roll. That's pretty important to me, as you and our listening audience knows.
16: Maybe you can go stick them in the fridge. They'll be all right.
17: Well, yeah.
16: Or the freezer.
17: Yeah. I'm going to do my best to resurrect it.
16: You and your salted nut rolls when you were a kid, riding your bike down to Lewis Drug. And, that was a weekly ritual for you. 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
16: And welcome back to the show. I'm your host, Mark Ovenden, along with Neil Graff. He is with us most Wednesdays, and we're excited to have Mike Heineman join us. Not excited for the reason that we've got you on the show, Mike, because we're sure sad to have found out about the passing of Stacey King over the weekend. But I just kind of wanted to celebrate his life a little bit here for those who would remember him, because the thing that always sticks out in my mind about Stacey was the fact that he did something that I can't imagine has ever been done before in the history of minor league basketball, in that when he was here with the old Skyforce and the CBA, they're having a great season, and he got a call-up to the NBA, and he refused the call-up because he wanted to stay here and help the Skyforce win a championship. I just remember at the time thinking, that is nuts. But that was Stacey King. He loved the team, and he wanted to help him win a championship. He'd already won his championships in the NBA.
1: Yeah, that was when we heard about it. You know, obviously, like, oh, no, we're going to lose Stacey to, I can't even remember who it was at the time, maybe Dallas. And then he turned it down. It was shocking. I mean, because like you said, that's never happened before and probably has never happened since. But, yeah, that's just the type of guy he was. And he was such a big personality, larger than life, and I think he really fell in love with Sioux Falls when he played here, and you know, in a stint when he was coaching here, I just think he really liked his time here and wanted to repay the fans for everything they had kind of given to him and helped him love basketball again. And yeah, it's a really sad, you know, sad week, and it's tough.
16: Mike Heineman, our guest. The Skyforce have been in the Heineman family since, I want to say, maybe 2 years into the team's existence, or three?
1: 1993, so 4 years in.
16: Okay, because yeah. Kemper Lesnick, right, was the group that owned it to start with?
1: Yeah, from 1989 to 1992-93, the end of the 92-93 season.
16: And they were going to just move the team or just not own the team? I mean, I don't exactly remember what their motivation was, but your dad, yeah, and Tom Walsh and Bob Correa and Roger
1: Larson.
16: Yep, yep. Roger Larson got together and said, we're keeping the team in Sioux Falls. That also was somewhat unprecedented.
1: Yeah, I'm really glad they did. it's been really fun. Yeah, they were going to, Kemper Lesnick was going to move the team. I don't even know where they were going to move it, but Tom Walsh was a huge fan. You know, we were season ticket holders at the time, and Tom got those other three guys together and said, let's keep the team here. And, you know, it's just been such a great thing for our family, number one. I don't know where our lives would be without it. And, you know, it's been, I think, really good for the city, too. And the city's repaid by, you know, making us the longest standing minor league franchise in the history of minor league basketball. So it was meant to be here, and I'm glad it never moved. And it's just been such an amazing thing for my life and my family's life.
16: I did not realize that you had the longest running franchise in minor league basketball history. That's really something.
1: Yeah. Yeah. It's a testament to, number one, the city that's supported us this long, and obviously our staff. We have so many long time staff members that have been with us their basically entire adult lives, that have dedicated their lives to Skyforce, and now with the help of the Miami Heat, just have been able to make it so great, and the basketball has been so good, and yeah, we're just proud to be a part of it.
16: Wow. I'm trying to think of, so what was the first year the team was in existence?
1: 1989.
16: Okay. Yeah, because we did the broadcast of that very first game out at the Sioux Falls Arena, and Pat O'Brien came in and helped us with, he was sort of the host, and Gary Weckworth and I did the game, and we did games here, we did games in Rapid City, we did games that, we even went down to Omaha and did Skyforce Omaha games when Mike Tebow was the coach of the Lancers. And then, of course, Eric Musselman was the head coach out of Rapid City. Those were a blast.
1: They were. I remember going down to the old Exarban down in Omaha, and it was a weird, weird building. But those games were wild. When they would come here, they were wild. Going out to Rapid City was nuts. It was a wild time for minor league basketball. And, you know, it's just looking back on that, it was such a fun part of my childhood. And, it's fun that my kids get to do it now. I mean, it's obviously a little different than it was back then, but, those were wild times.
16: Well, I remember when Tim Legler mocked the Skyforce fans for wearing so much Skyforce stuff, and he thought it was kind of silly, and boy, did he hear it from the Skyforce fans after that.
1: Yeah, I saw him last night on some telecast. I can't even remember what it was, but it just made it, every time I see him, I chuckle because I can see him yelling at the fans right behind where we sat. And they would just let him have it. And I bet he remembers it really well, too, because they would have a lot of fun together.
17: Hey, Mike, Neil Graff here. I'm a contemporary of those early owners, a little younger, but a contemporary of your father and Tom Walsh and Roger Larson. Yeah. And I remember back in those early days, the early to mid-90s, as they took control of the team. And it was so much fun and so much excitement in the city and the crowd at every game as they were kind of gaining traction. But I was just wondering, I haven't seen your father much lately. How's he doing? Does he still participate at all in the team, or is he truly retired?
1: No, he's retired. He's doing well. We've sold the team now to the Miami Heat, so we're not owners anymore. I just work for the team, and he's a fan of the team. He still comes to most every game. He doesn't sit courtside anymore. He sits up a little higher. He's doing well. He just is a fan now.
16: Courtside can be kind of dangerous if you're not paying attention.
1: It can, and that's what gets him. You know, the reaction time down there, you got to be quick, and the guys are moving fast. I was thinking of that last night, or in the Knicks Spurs game when, I can't remember who it was, ran into Michael Bloomberg, and I was like, what other sport can you sit like 2 feet from guys flying all over the field or the court or whatever it is? Basketball's the only one it's kind of strange that they still allow it to happen, but yeah, it can be dangerous down there at times.
16: Mike Heineman is our guest of the Skyforce. I want to go back to Stacy here for a little bit. Stacy King, would it be fair to call him a local legend?
1: Oh, for sure. I mean, when Stacy came here, he was kind of the first contemporary big name to play for the Skyforce. Obviously, we had Daryl Dawkins the year before. But Stacy was just coming off basically 3 NBA championships for arguably the most famous, you know, team in NBA history with Jordan and Pippen. And, you know, obviously he had a great run at KU and, I mean, at Oklahoma and the big games against KU in the NCAA tournament. And I remember when we got him, I was just shocked that we were getting someone like that. He was such a big name and a big deal. And he did disappoint. He played so well for us. Helped us to a great record that season. We ended up not winning it, but was just, you know, and it wasn't just his name. He didn't come in. He wasn't just Stacy King, but he came here and he became part of the community and took his big personality outside of the, you know, the arena, and just always had a friendly smile for everybody and a handshake, and was never too big a deal to talk to anybody. And I remember when we hired him as coach, I mean, we put him in, on your story the other night on the news, you showed the pictures of him in the, or the video of him in the chair with the crown, and just was a, would do, you know, anything that he thought would help the team, and was never too cool for anything, and I always appreciated about that. And whenever he would come into the office, you would know it, because he was loud, and everyone, you know, he wanted to talk to everybody, and just a really good, friendly guy.
16: Yeah, if ever there was a person that the line bigger than life would apply to, it was Stacy King.
1: Yep, for sure. Absolutely. Yeah, we're lucky that he was a part of this franchise.
16: Like I said in the beginning, I still am mystified that he did what he did when he turned down that NBA contract to stay here. It just, that tells you so much about him.
1: It does. It does. Yeah, he, yeah, like you said, no one else would do that. And he did. And we've obviously all remembered it. So it obviously was a big impact on all of us and left a big, you know, imprint on what kind of guy he was, for all of us who remember him playing here and loved when he played here. And, yeah, he's one of a kind.
17: Hey, Mike, I think he was only 59 years old. Do we know yet the reason for his passing? Was he afflicted with any illness or anything that you know of?
1: Not that I just saw the report that he fell in his, you know, his house. They found him, you know, in his house, but I haven't heard anything beyond that.
16: Okay. Yeah, I hadn't either. So just a tragic bit of news on Sunday for sure, because he was beloved in Chicago. You know, he went on to become, he took that personality and became a broadcaster for the Bulls. And yeah. I can't imagine how much fun what must have been working with him in the business that I'm in.
1: Yeah, I mean, what a perfect role for him and his personality. I mean, the Bulls got super lucky with that. I mean, I'm sure he was, I listened to him from time to time. He was great at his job, and, you know, I'm sure he was a great ambassador for the Bulls. And, and then

0: But I do have to say I enjoy watching them play, and I kind of thought they would jump out just because Jalen Brunson is just a different player. He just wants it so bad and works so hard, and he just can score whenever he wants. I think the Knicks are going to take care of him. But, I mean, with that being said, the Spurs are such a fun team to watch, such a young team to watch, and they're going to be great going forward. But I think the Knicks are going to take care of business in this one.
1: I hope you're wrong. Nothing would make me happier
0: seven games. I don't really care who wins.
1: To see the Spurs come back after the Knicks winning the first two games in San Antonio, that would be even better because all the Knicks fans are thinking, we got this in the bag. And then to have San Antonio come back and rally to win, that would just make it even better. So
0: yeah, I'd be fine with that too. Like I said, I don't care who wins. I just want to watch good basketball because once it's over, you know, it's over until November. But I just think the Knicks are better right now.
1: So are the Heat gonna trade for Giannis?
0: Oh boy, I don't know. I guess we'll see. Surprisingly, they don't involve me in those decisions. But I guess we'll see.
1: They don't call for your advice?
0: No, they don't.
1: Pat Riley does not lean on you for stuff like this?
0: No, not yet.
1: Oh, man, I'm surprised. See, Mike, I gave you more credit than I guess I should have.
0: Yeah, I guess so. That's
1: I'm
0: going
1: to keep. I'm going to still think this.
0: It.
1: Yeah, I'm going to keep thinking this for sure. So I had somebody just the other day say, it's just the craziest thing that Miami and Sioux Falls are connected in the, you know, the G League and the NBA, because most NBA teams with their G League teams, they're nearby.
0: Yep.
1: It's just nuts how this has worked out so well. It's probably the best working relationship of any team in the NBA.
0: I sure think so. I'm not surprised it's worked. Just from the early discussions we had early on and just the philosophies of both organizations and the trust we have in each other, I think that's what's really made it work. And, you know, to move our team to somewhere near Florida, you're never going to get what you get here. I mean, we have a beautiful arena. We have great fans. We have an amazing staff. We have, you know, people around the community who care about the Skyforce. And that takes years. I mean, this will be our 38th season. That takes years to build. And, you know, I don't know what you gain other than you don't have to fly whatever it is, 4 hours, 5 hours to get here. But when you're here, like, the guys are locked in. They're thinking about playing for the Skyforce. They're not thinking, well, I'll play here today and then I'll go play with the Heat tomorrow, because it's just, that's not how it goes. So when they're here, they have to focus on their development in order to, you know, to get back to Miami. So, you know, if we didn't have this team for as long as we did before the Heat bought us, it probably wouldn't work just because it is the distance. But, you know, we all still care and still treat it as our team. And that's what makes it work. So it's been unique, and I love that we're different than everybody else. It makes me really proud that we do things differently than everybody else.
2: Yeah. Hey, Mike, what advantages has the Heat brought to the team? From a management perspective, are there any advantages that they bring to the table over your personal, individual ownership? Are there some good things that they've added to the mix?
0: Well, yeah, number one, I don't have to deal with agents. That's the best part. they handle all the coaching hires and playing, the player. They decide who's on the team, and, that's just been huge for us because they have obviously a huge basketball operations department that we can lean on, and scouting department and all that sort of stuff. And then just business-wise, you know, they're a huge business down in Miami, and we have all the same. We have the resources that they have. We have, whether it's HR or legal or anything like that, we have access to all their people. We're a small staff. We're a staff of eight in Sioux Falls, so. To be able to actually lean on those people in Miami has been really nice as a business. And then obviously having Pat Riley and Andy Ellsberg and Eric Spoelstra making your basketball decisions, I feel like they may know a little bit more about the game than I do. So I'm happy to let them do it.
1: Are we going to get Dan Bisacchio back again next year? That's my only thing I don't like here.

0: Mike, is the fact that they keep changing who the head coach is so often. I get to know the head coach and have him on here, and we get some nice rapport going, and boom, he's been promoted back to Miami.
1: And I would guess that's going to be the situation again this year. You know, Dan did 2 years here, and I would guess he'll be back in Miami, and we'll have the next guy that they're hoping to groom in Sioux Falls. So, you know, it's just how it's going to be, and it's just how it's going to be.
0: Yeah, and it's never going to be again like it was with Kasib. Kasib's one of us.
1: Yep, exactly. Yep. Yeah, we're not going to have the Mo McCone or the, you know, it's just how it is now. And that's how every team is. You know, they bring in a guy for a couple of years, and then next thing you know, you see him on their NBA staff and, you know, behind the bench or on the bench. And I guess that's the good part, though.
0: Well, it's truly a developmental league for the players, but also for the coaches.
1: It is.
0: Yep. But that doesn't mean that when they're here, they're not trying to win a championship, because that's exactly what we saw with Stacey King. Yep. Winning a championship is cool. It doesn't matter what level you're at or what sport you're playing. We just saw it with the Clark Cup being won by the Stampede. And for some of those players, that's going to be the coolest thing that ever happens in their athletic career.
1: Oh, yeah. I mean, it's hard to win a championship. And obviously, everyone, no matter what level you're playing at, you're a competitor and you want to win. And, yeah, I mean, since we haven't won since 2016, I look back and those days are really fun, just going for the championship and, you know, advancing in each round of the playoffs and getting closer and closer. And to actually win one is so fun, but it's tough. And it's getting tougher and tougher in our league because there's more teams now. And I hope we get back there someday.
0: Well, if you like watching basketball at the highest level, we're lucky to have it here, because the talent level isn't that much different than the NBA. When you see these guys that we've watched in their college careers, it's not so much like it was in the old days where you did have Daryl Dawkinses and mm-hmm. Stacey Kings. Now it's guys that are working their way up, and primarily it's young guys.
1: Yeah, absolutely. I mean, Julian Champagny, who plays for the Spurs, played in our league for a number of years. His brother Justin played for us. And he worked his way up through the G League. So, yeah, it's these guys. I mean, there's nights where we have six NBA players on the court, whether it's, you know, two-way guys or guys assigned down on either team. It's gotten to be so fun to watch because the level of basketball is so good, and you're literally watching NBA players play, you know, in Sioux Falls. And it's what we always dreamed we wanted it to be, and now it's here, and it's really fun to be a part of it.
0: Well, Mike, thanks for your time. Tell your dad hi from both Neil and I, and we'll talk soon.
1: I will. Thanks, guys. I appreciate the time.
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0: All right, welcome back. This is Calling All Sports with Mark Ovenden and Neil Graff. Neil, have you gone to Arby's yet and tried these new promotional items? The pulled pork, quarter pound pulled pork sandwich, the quarter pound pulled pork mac bowl, the quarter pound chopped brisket sandwich, or the quarter pound chopped brisket mac bowl. All four of those are on the menu until next Monday.
9: I did. You know, I was in Omaha over the weekend on Saturday, and I had one of the mac bowls down there.
0: Really?
9: Yeah. Yeah. And now I'm trying to remember which one. You rattled off three
0: one's
9: or four
0: the pork,
9: of them there.
0: Pulled pork, and one's the chopped brisket.
9: I think it was the chopped brisket that I had, but it was wonderful. Well, I would endorse it. And I assume that's going to be a limited time situation.
0: It's only till next Monday.
9: Yeah. Okay. I'll try to get it one more in before then, but it was wonderful. It was really good.
0: I'm glad to hear that. Yep. And then, of course, I don't even need to ask about Lewis Drug because you're there a lot.
9: Yeah.
0: Just like all of us are.
9: I'm a regular. In fact, I have to stop on my way home and pick up a prescription. So.
0: Yep. Yep. That's me too. If I'm working on a project, it's like, I'm missing this. Well, I get over to Lewis, which is super close to my house, and I'm good. Yeah. Lewis Southwest is my Lewis Drug. It's 1942 is when they started business. Isn't it cool to see a local business grow and expand the way they have?
9: It's amazing. I love small business success stories, and that's one of the best stories there is.
0: For sure. All right. Thanks for being with us today. You're gone next week?
9: Yes, 2 weeks. I'll be back.
0: All right. You're back in 2 weeks, right? Yeah, you're back in 2 weeks.
9: I think so. And I'll bring that salted nut roll. I'm going to keep it in the car for 2 weeks. I'll bring it then.
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14: 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Cincinnati lost 18-0.
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18: 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It's a union thing.
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23: Game 4 of the NBA Finals tonight at Madison Square Garden as the Knicks are home to the Spurs. Knicks up 2-1 in the best-of-7 matchup. They'll tip it off at 8:30 Eastern time tonight. Indianapolis Colts wide receiver Alec Pierce could miss parts of training camp or more as he recovers from off-season ankle surgery. Pierce underwent surgery in March and said that the timetable for a full recovery is 4 to 6 months. Colts signed Pierce to a 4-year extension worth $114 million this offseason. New York Giants head coach John Harbaugh says he's very hopeful wide receiver Malik Nabers will be available for training camp following ACL surgery. Harbaugh estimated Nabers is at about 70-80% complete with his rehab following another procedure to remove scar tissue in the knee. Packers tight end Tucker Kraft says he expects to play week one against the Vikings returning from a torn ACL. Rays on top of the Red Sox 5-0 in the 7th. Yankees doubling up the Guardians 6-3 in the 6th. I'm Dan Beyer.
24: You want winners? He went 0 for 14 picking bowl games.
25: God bless football.
24: You want hot takes? 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
25: Really?
24: You want baseball news? 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
25: 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We have boots on the ground, Israel Gutierrez. Well, Taylor Vipolis wanted to be close. He's a big Knicks fan. He's the executive producer of this radio program. And he wanted to be close to the action because he loves the New York Knicks. He loves the Mecca. He loves Madison Square Garden. So we have got him as close as you could possibly be to the action. Boots on the ground right in front of the Mecca, Madison Square Garden. We'll check in with Taylor in just a second. And just know this throughout the course of the program. If you hear this sounder coming up here in just a second, it means Taylor's on the line and he has a live report for us. Play the sounder.
1: Here comes Brunson.
2: So that it's kind of like his da-da-da-da-da-da. I probably shouldn't do that on this network, but it's kind of like that familiar sound, right? So it's just Taylor's version of it.
25: Yes.
2: I love it.
25: We'll get a live report from him in just a second. He is outside of Madison Square Garden by himself right now. On the phone, we'll check in with him in just a second. But, Izzy, you know this. We have a rule around here. When Chris Mad Dog Russo says something funny or does something dismissive, and no one hates premature celebrations of championships more than Christopher Mad Dog Russo, we have to play it.
2: And nobody respects Christopher Mad Dog Russo sound as much as you do. It's literally, I think, the first thing you said when you started this radio show. It's like you established that rule.
25: Yes. Well, yesterday he was at it again because he's a Hall of Famer, because he is not happy that Knick fans were celebrating up 2-0 like they had won an NBA title when there are still two games left to win. Here is how a Hall of Famer, Christopher Mad Dog Russo, starts his show yesterday.
3: Begin with James Dolan. We congratulate Jim for his championship. I want to congratulate the President of the United States. I never saw him, but I mean, I guess he was at every Knick game known to man in the 90s courtside. Now, I guess Mike sat with him. I was at every one of those games. I don't remember him, but we want to congratulate the President of the we want to congratulate Tracy Morgan. We want to congratulate Ben Stiller. He, of course, of the Met Gala with the big playoff game. We want to congratulate Benny. We want to congratulate Timothy Chalamet, who goes back about 4 years with the Knicks. But we want to congratulate the complete unknown. We want to make sure he gets a thank you. That's we want to congratulate Mike Scappaticci. Let me pronounce him right. He's my trainer.
25: Oh my God!
3: Who's a huge Knick fan. His son Ryan. We congratulate him on their championship. We want to congratulate Rob down in Fort Mill, South Carolina. He won a Tommy in Los Angeles. We want to make sure Tom gets a pat on the back as far as his title is concerned. How about Spike? Got to congratulate Spike Lee. John Starks, we'll congratulate Johnny. He never won one, thanks to a 1-for-17 outing. But we'll better late than never for Johnny. Stefan Marbury, who's got comments from China. We want to make sure we congratulate.
2: He cracked himself up.
3: Stefan Marbury. That is Clyde, who is still the, if not the second greatest Knick of all time. Congratulate Clyde for finally having a Mike Green. Marv, the longtime voice. We have John McEnroe, who came across the pond to have an opportunity to go there last night, dancing in the hallway. We want to make sure we congratulate Johnny. We want to congratulate Derek Jeter. Never watched a Knick game in his life. He's from Michigan, but we'll make sure we congratulate him after 53 years. Eli Manning knows a little something about winning. We congratulate Eli and the wives. We congratulate Sandy Montag, who if he represented Wembanyama, he'd be on the other side of the court. But we want to congratulate the great Montag for a title. What a job the Knicks did in this series, and the fact they won all these games in a row and ended 53. Want to congratulate Leon Rose. That's important. Mike Brown, Tom Thibodeau, who put the ball club together. We want to make sure Tommy, I think we'd all agree. Frank Isola, who goes back 100 years with Jim Dolan. We want to congratulate Frank. Mike Lubica, who I know, him and Jim, you know, share cocktails. We want, and congratulations to Mike, whose son, Zach, got married in East Hampton this weekend. Where'd you think it was going to be? Youngers? East Hampton this weekend? So we want to congratulate Mike for, you know, following the Knicks for so long and having Sam Godopper and his family.
0: Unbelievable.
25: Taylor, if you can hear me, I want his trainer on.
0: What did all of these people do, Stu? Did they all celebrate like the Knicks won the championship?
25: He is upset that everyone celebrated the Knicks winning a championship when they were merely up 2-0.
0: What did Frank do?
25: Headed back to the Mecca. Well, clearly Frank was celebrating like the Knicks had won an NBA championship, and he did so prematurely. Yes, Mikey, yet.
4: Couldn't help but notice he didn't congratulate you, Stu.
25: I know. Well, no, he went on for 15 more minutes, so maybe he did.
0: Wow.
4: I'm not even maybe he did. That's just stopped listening.
25: That's the condensed version. Yes, I can't play an entire segment from the man's show. I can't do that. I won't.
4: We should.
25: I want to.
0: I think Chalamet has a beef there, though.
25: What do you mean?
0: When Doug says, who's been a Knicks fan, who's been with them for about 4 years...
25: Yes.
0: There's literally footage of Tim Chalamet as a child going up and getting Knicks signatures, taking pictures with Knicks on bad teams. Like, he's a lifer.
25: That's besides the point. Mad Dog needs to cater that whole rant to what it is he's trying to accomplish there. And what he's trying to accomplish there is, how dare any of you call yourself Knicks fans? Some of you aren't. Derek Jeter's from Michigan. But how dare you guys prematurely celebrate an NBA title when New York City has been waiting for this for so long? Let's actually get it done first, right?
0: Yeah.
25: Yes.
0: But Chalamet still has beef.
25: I know. You with the follow-ups, though.
0: He could have just congratulated him. He didn't have to add that he's been with them for 4 years.
25: Okay, fair. I'll pass it along to Dog for you.
0: Please. Okay? And then he can pass it along to Chalamet.
25: Because I'm certain he'll correct it the next time he does it. Let's go live here to Madison Square Garden. Taylor's outside. He wanted to be close to the action, feel the buzz, the electricity around New York City. I can hear it. I can hear it.
0: No,
25: Taylor,
0: we need a sounder, though.
25: Yeah, I know. Well, no, we don't need a sounder yet. Not for the first one. Only for everyone after the first one. Let's go out to MSG. Taylor, boots on the ground, reporting live for Stigotz & Company here on Fox Sports Radio. Taylor, set the scene for us. What's going on at the Mecca 5.5 hours before game time?
5: Hey guys, Taylor Vipulis, Fox Sports Radio. I'm right outside the front of the garden. Directly in front of me, it looks like the NYPD is preparing for World War Z because they've got every officer just lined up in front. I'm killing time before the game. You could go to the team store inside the garden to get officially licensed gear, or you could go to the corner of 34th and 7th. My boy Manny's got a table set up there. He's got his own line of shirts. The only problem, on the back of his Eastern Conference Final Championship shirt, you have a team roster with guys that never played for the Knicks like LeBron James. For Fox Sports Radio, I'm Taylor Vipulis, FS.
25: Thank you, Taylor.
0: Tomato, tomato.
25: If you can hear me, get Manny on the show. I want you to go to the corner and play a game called One Shirt with Manny, okay? One shirt. He has one shirt left on the rack, and, you know, Carl Anthony Towns, someone in his family comes by for that shirt, and someone in Willis Reed's family comes by for the shirt, and he only has one left on the rack.
0: I'm glad you said
25: shirt.
0: Someone in his family.
25: Yes.
0: Yeah.
25: I corrected myself. Yes. You heard me do it, didn't you?
0: But is LeBron James' name still on the T-shirt, I think? Because if that's the case, nobody wants it.
25: The James T-shirt?
0: He said there's people on the shirt that didn't play for the Knicks this year, so it kind of makes it feel like a useless shirt.
25: Go ahead, Dan Byer.
6: Yeah, could Taylor look if there's one with Giannis Antetokounmpo's name on the back as well? Maybe XL, double X, something like that, just while he's there.
25: I'll have him do that for you, Dan. I will. So when you hear the sounder moving forward, it means Taylor has a report live from Madison Square Garden. Mikey, he's close to the action. This is where he wanted to be. He's not going inside the game. He's not going into that building, but he is close to the action.
4: This is everything he's wanted. This is what he asked for. He said, hey, guys, would it be okay if I went up just to be close to the garden? This is where he is.
0: He doesn't even care. Like, he hasn't even asked a question about how softball season ended. Because it clearly ended without him.
25: Right.
0: And, has not even thought once to ask how it went.
25: I gave out the phone numbers. We'll take calls today. Steve in South Dakota, go ahead. You're on Fox Sports Radio.
7: Hey, guys. How's it going?
25: Good. How are you?
7: Not bad. As a longtime gambler, I'm 78. Is any legal or illegal bookmaker going to take a Texas Tet Texas Tech football game bet.
0: Probably not. Steve, quick question. You've been gambling this long. Are you up for a lifetime or are you down for your lifetime? He's got, probably down.
25: He broke even. I mean, it's going to be difficult. I can only speak for myself, Izzy. Uh-huh. And really, the story is, it's kind of, well, so it's crazy. Not funny, but it is funny, with Sorsby. I'm not going to bet on Texas Tech. How could you, based on his history and based on the fact that after two games, that guy's going to have the ball on every single snap, you know?
0: Dude, this is so bad that I would imagine even the people at Texas Tech, the ones who gave Brendan Sorsby money, were probably saying, crud.
25: Yes.
0: This is not good.
25: Right.
0: It makes us look terrible.
25: Yes.
0: Like every other school in the country is saying, like, how do you not have accountability for your actions? This is almost the one rule that you can't break. And all of a sudden you get a friendly Texas Tech judge and this guy is only going to serve two game suspension for two games that they should probably win with a third string quarterback. And now everything's in question when it comes to that team. And it's just, it's the worst. It's the worst. And it's NCAA and it's this country and sports and the way they're treating it right now. And it just, I did not imagine we can get to a point where such obvious, gambling can happen on the team he's playing with. And it's just like, oh, no big deal. The American court system will free him.
25: Go ahead, Mikey.
8: Here comes Brunson.
25: I wonder how, Mikey. It doesn't matter what we're doing. Let's go out to Madison Square Garden. Taylor Vipolis is reporting live for Fox Sports Radio. Go ahead, Taylor.
9: 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I just saw someone in a Jerome James jersey.
25: Wow.
9: Fox Sports Radio. I'm Taylor Vip.
25: Wow. That's the whole report. Mikey, you were saying?
4: I don't know. I'm Googling Jerome James right now.
0: Yes. You don't know Jerome James? Was one of the worst contracts in Knick history.
25: I want that sounder to go off as often as possible.
8: Here comes Brunson.
25: All right. Let's go back to MSG. Taylor is out there live. Yes, Taylor.
9: Thank you, guys. Taylor Vipolis, Fox Sports Radio. It's a who's who out here. I think I just saw Bill Pito walking by for Fox Sports Radio. I'm Taylor Vipolis, FX.
0: R. You gotta wait for the R. Man, if you confirm that that's Bill Pito, tell him I said hello. I don't even know if he'll remember me, but tell him I said hey.
25: What is Pito doing there?
0: I don't know. Isn't he a baseball guy now?
25: I have no idea. I don't know where Bill Pito is.
0: Mm. One of my favorites, I'm not gonna lie.
25: Really?
0: Yeah.
25: Bill Pito.
0: Mm-hmm. He was hilarious.
25: I would like your top five SportsCenter anchors.
0: Ooh.
25: Your favorite top five SportsCenter anchors.
0: Last segment.
25: Right, but you're not basing this on how they perform on television, just your personal feelings towards them, right?
0: Well, my personal feelings are about how I've seen them on television. It's not like I have interactions with them away from the TV. Yeah, it's got to be TV.
25: Mikey A, did you want to finish your thoughts here on Brendan Sorsby?
0: No, that's not me.
4: I'm just wondering what's going to be worth it for Texas Tech. Like, if they don't make it to the championship game and win it, is Sorsby, like, was it worth going through all this for Sorsby?
0: We have to apologize. We have to pause again. We have to pause. I have to apologize to Bill Pito. We all have to apologize to Bill Pito, asking what the hell he's doing there. He's an MSG studio host.
25: No. Okay.
0: So, confirmed, Taylor, that was Bill Pito.
25: Yes. He should have stopped and got him on the show.
0: Actually, Stu, you are a guest booker at heart. That is your thing.
25: I really am. Listen, I want Manny on the corner. Was it Manny?
0: It was Manny.
25: I also want Doggy's trainer. Mikey, I don't know what's going to happen with Sorsby. The reason I said this story is funny is what's it really going to do in terms of the bottom line of college football? Like, yes, it's a bad look. But are any less people going to consume college football than they were before? In fact, I would venture to say, as bad of a look as it is, more people are going to consume that sport than ever this upcoming season, even while not being able to trust a quarterback who plays for a team that made the college football playoff just a year ago. So I understand it's a bad look, and perhaps it's a breaking point, a tipping point for the NCAA, but it's not going to impact college football's interest or bottom line.
0: Well, everything has to work together harmoniously, right? If it's going to affect the gambling, then it's going to affect the sport. Like, this is all, you know, this is the world we live in now, and they all have to be happy about everything. And yeah, I think it will affect the sport in some way. If you continue in any way to show that you're not really concerned about gambling within the sport amongst the players, then yeah, I think people will drift away. I think the integrity of the sport, it's the one thing that sports will always have. And this is probably the fastest way to take that away.
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1: Oh, wait, not gonna break. Not yet. Let's go out to him right now. Go ahead, Taylor.
9: Hey, you got Taylor Vipulis, Fox Sports Radio. Coming to game three, felt like I was going to a party. Coming to game four, feels like I'm going to my own funeral. 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
1: I can't get enough of it. Stugatz, I just read my own name. I am so rattled and thrown off. There's copy in front of me that says Stugatz here. I'm going to peel back the curtain. We get copy, and sometimes I have to read it live, and sometimes I have to record the copy. The copy that was sent to me by Iowa Sam, I'm not blaming him. I'm just saying he's the person who sent it to me. It says Stugatz here. And because we have so much going on here on the show, I started reading the spot by saying Stugatz here. It's a live spot. Of course it's me. 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
10: From the Kelloland Live Doppler Storm Center.
11: We are going to have more warmth for this afternoon with highs climbing to near 85 and mostly sunny skies. West winds will be breezy at 15 to 25 miles per hour before calming down and shifting to the east for tonight. Our skies are also going to become partly cloudy with lows staying right around average near 58. From the Kelloland Live Doppler HD Storm Center, I'm meteorologist Jalen Borson.
16: Right, this is, we're going to keep filing in junk until we get a judge that says, yeah, I hate the NCAA just as much as everybody else does. So, yeah, you get to play this year, Brendan Sorsby, because that's basically what happened. You've heard the stories now that teams are talking about refusing to schedule Texas Tech in sports for this coming year because of this ruling. And make no mistake about it, this ruling is awful for all college sports. I get that Brendan Sorsby is a young guy and someone who, hey, you feel for him, right? Because he is somebody that you want to see him have a good life, but the dude did everything possible that you would do to say, what's the test case of...
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4: Wembanyama is being called the NBA's new golden boy. The question, is Spurs star Victor Wembanyama getting preferential special treatment? Absolutely. Of course he is. Wemby is getting treated like he's the adopted son of Adam Silver and got put on the insurance plan and they just want to take care of him. And that's it. 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Wemby could clothesline. I'm telling you, he could absolutely go out there and clothesline a guy right into the scorer's table, and they'd call it, they wouldn't call it a foul. 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
1: Jarvis all alone now, back at it front for Stoll, a backhand, he scores! He scores again! Oh my goodness, the captain is unreal, his second in the game, and the Hurricanes have got a 4-3 lead with 13-28. Oh, captain, my captain!
0: I don't mean to claim ownership of anything, but they should definitely be the Carolina Hurricanes Radio Network, right? Because it's very confusing.
2: I mean, you with all the semantics and follow-ups. And Mikey's shaking his head. He's upset at you. I mean, what a Stanley Cup. How about that? Just say that.
0: What a Stanley Cup.
2: It has been,
0: it's been great.
2: The greatest Stanley Cup through four games that we've ever seen, and yet everyone's paying attention to what's going on at the Mecca. Let's go to Dan Beyer here with a sports update.
3: And tonight at the Mecca, it is the Knicks and Spurs. Game 4 of the NBA Finals tipping off at 8:30 Eastern Time. Knicks up 2-1 in the best of 7 series. Yankees up right now on the Guardians. It's 8-3 playing in the 7th. The Rays jumped out to a 5-0 lead on Boston. Drew Rasmussen went 7 and struck out 13, but Boston rallied for 4 in the 8th. However, Cedric Mullins has just hit a 2-run shot for Tampa. Rays lead Boston 7-4 in the bottom of the 8th inning. At the start of the day, Rays were just percentage points ahead of the Yankees in the American League East. Nationals and Giants about to get underway in about 15 minutes or so, and then the Reds and Padres at the top of the hour. Texas Tech head football coach Joey McGuire said today that it would be a stretch for quarterback Brendan Sorsby to play in Week 3 against Houston following his 2-game suspension. McGuire spoke today at the Houston Touchdown Club and said Sorsby is still recovering following treatment for his gambling addiction. Colts wide receiver Alec Pierce could miss parts of training camp or more as he recovers from offseason ankle surgery. Giants head coach John Harbaugh says he's very hopeful wide receiver Malik Nabers will be available for training camp following ACL surgery. Harbaugh estimated Nabers is about 70 to 80% complete with his rehab following another procedure to remove scar tissue in his knee. And Packers tight end Tucker Kraft says he expects to play Week 1 against the Vikings returning from a torn ACL. One of the bigger stories from last week was that Serena Williams was going to unretire, and she played this week, won her first doubles match at the HSBC Championships, but her playing partner, Victoria Mboko, suffered a knee injury today in singles. They're scheduled to play tomorrow. No word if Mboko will be able to play. Otherwise, Serena's retirement, at least in London for this tournament, could come to a quick end. Stu, back to you.
2: Izzy had an odd reaction to the Sorsby story that Dan Beyer just read. What was going on there?
4: Here
2: what
4: comes Brunson.
2: Oh, sorry. Let's go out to Taylor Vipolis. He has boots on the ground at the Mecca. Taylor, go ahead.
5: Hey, you guys. Taylor Vipolis, Fox Sports Radio. Outside the Garden, I just went up to an NYPD officer and said I'd like to report an assault. They said, where is he? I said, probably in the Spurs locker room. You can't miss him. He's 7'4" in French. For Fox Sports Radio, I'm Taylor Vipolis, FS.
6: Oh.
0: Okay.
2: I was waiting for the R. Bad reception.
7: Did he forget?
2: Yes. No, I think he has bad reception. There's a lot of people around there. No, he's back. Hold on. Yes, Taylor.
5: R.
0: There it is. We should have laid out longer.
2: Chris and Nathan, we'll get to you in just a second. 877-99 on Fox. Back to Sorsby for a second.
0: I'm still laughing. I want a picture of Victor Wembanyama coming out of the locker room in handcuffs and Taylor celebrating. I was laughing because they're treating the Brendan Sorsby gambling addiction like an injury.
2: Yes.
0: Oh, he might not be ready for Week 3. Still dealing with that mental thing. And I'm just like, what?
2: Yes.
0: What?
2: You have everyone outraged about this, and they're thinking about it and telling you it's a stretch that he'll play in Game 3. Let me report this, okay, and be the first one. He's playing in Game 3. He'll be just fine. Whatever he's going through, he'll be fine by Game 3 of the regular season. You don't go through all this to sit Sorsby an extra game that he doesn't have to sit.
0: True, but yes. The plan is clearly for
4: for them to convince us that he had a problem is clearing that problem up entirely, and that's why he shouldn't be punished for the past. He's fixed, Stugatz.
2: Yeah.
4: He will be fixed. So they're setting that, they're planting that seed now, said, I don't know if he's going to be ready. He's still got some things to deal with. Mm-hmm. And then come week three, wow, what a change.
2: Yeah.
4: What a difference in this guy since he got here. Clearly regrets everything that he's done. A whole new man. Bunch of nonsense.
2: Mikey A., would you mind looking up who Texas Tech plays in week three?
4: Oh, we know.
2: We did.
4: One of them sounds like a dish.
2: In week three, I'm saying, though.
4: Oh, week three, excuse
2: me. Yes, week three. Dan Byer, you had something there?
3: Yeah, it's like the reverse when you don't want to go to work on a Friday, so you kind of start laying the groundwork on Thursday.
2: Yeah.
3: It feels like this is the reverse of that a little bit. Like, he's already done the work, and now you're kind of just trying to set it up, but all of a sudden you're like, yeah, Dave said he had a scratchy throat on Thursday. That's got to be why he's out on Friday.
2: Right.
4: They play a Houston team in week three.
2: They play Houston. Okay. Who do they play in week four? Anyone know?
4: Sam Houston. Wow. Sam Houston. A couple of Houstons.
6: Cutting it up.
2: That's the game he shouldn't be maybe ready for. I mean,
4: maybe they should. Look, and they've got Colorado after. I think he should be suspended 5 games. I think they can go 5-0 without him.
2: We'll get to the sound of Stephon Marbury here in just a second. Okay. But first, let's go out to Chris, who's in Phoenix today. Chris, go ahead. You're on Fox Sports Radio.
7: How are you guys?
2: Good.
7: Just shopping for people who made better life decisions than I did here on DoorDash. But you guys were talking about how bad the Knicks fans were yesterday, tearing off people's shirts. But I don't know, as an Eagles and a Knicks fan, I got to say, like, isn't that the whole point of being a fanatic? And, you know, you look at the Bleacher Creatures, you don't go to Philly in a Giants jersey, you don't go to the Black Hole in a Chiefs jersey. Isn't that the whole point of fandom?
2: No. I think what you don't do is attack people who are in your building because they're wearing the opposing team's jerseys, you know?
4: Yeah, the physical attack of another human being for wearing a jersey. If it's playful, if it's, hey, I'm going to run up to you and come close to you, hey, take that shirt off, okay, that's okay.
2: Yes.
4: But you're literally reaching. You got fans being defensive, trying to fight back. It's a step too far.
2: This is when you know it's a problem. When the Knicks players are coming out and asking their own fan base, hey, stop doing this. Okay. Mikey, you had something there?
4: Wow, Bernard King is alive and on television.
2: Yes, he is alive and on television. He wouldn't be on television if he was dead.
4: Well, it could be his funeral. I don't know.
2: Mikey, you have to speak quickly. We have very small windows.
6: I guess so.
2: Because you never know when Taylor's coming back here, okay?
6: Or is he at this point?
8: Listen, as somebody who travels around to see games, like, I go everywhere else. And it's never that bad. You can get verbally, you know, yelled at and whatever. That's fine. I'm not with my kids. Go ahead and yell at me. But once you put hands, now there's a problem.
2: Right. And they're not playful hands. They're serious hands trying to rip off your jersey and rip your head off because they're mad that they're merely up 2-1 in the NBA finals.
8: But I would say this, New York, it's not only New York. I've had beers dumped on me.
2: Yep.
8: I've had things happen to me and it's not, it's just not how we should act. So I don't care if the word is fanatic. That's not how we act.
2: Let's go out to Nathan, who is in Lancaster, California today. Nathan, go ahead. It's nice meeting everyone, by the way. Go ahead, Nathan.
9: Everybody wants me to believe that Victor Wembanyama is the face of ethical hoops. If he's so ethical, why doesn't he play on his knees? That height is pretty unethical.
4: It is the unfair advantage, yeah.
2: Put it on the poll, Mikey.
8: Who wants you to believe that?
2: Right. Put it on the poll. Should Wemby be playing on his knees?
4: Wow.
2: Ethical Wemby. Playing on his knees.
4: Your height, man. You're just unethical. I like it.
2: Christopher Mad Dog Russo in that rant we played, well, not really a rant, but a bit of a segment that he opened up his show with yesterday.
10: Here comes Brunson, dude.
2: Let's go out to Madison Square Garden. Taylor Vipolis live for Fox Sports Radio. Go ahead, Taylor.
5: Thank you, guys. Taylor Vipolis, Fox Sports Radio. Went inside to get some food quick. In South Florida, you guys know how there's Wani McStashes. I'm at Mayor Mamdani McStashes. For Fox Sports Radio, I'm Taylor Vipolis, FSR.
2: Thank you, Taylor. Stephon Marbury was the sound that Mad Dog referenced. He said he sent it from China because that's where Marbury lives, although I have no idea if he did indeed send it from China.
4: And for those who can't see this or haven't seen this,
2: yes,
4: he's in a car, which is, it feels like it's a hearse. It's a little, it's got little curtains in the inside of it.
2: Yes.
4: It's clearly some level of limousine, and here he is complaining about rough play on Jalen Brunson.
10: Wemby is an international player. Okay, they play dirty overseas, just so you know. Now, if I'm watching film and I see Wemby throw somebody on my team, the next game, I'm going to pop him in his rib cage so hard with my elbow, okay? So next game, I guarantee you, after y'all watch that film, what he did to Jalen Brunson, you better know that whenever he get on a basketball court, you better put that knife in his neck, all right?
4: That's got a trampoline to put a knife in his neck?
2: I mean, he was doing fine right up until the knife in the neck.
4: It's unbelievable. By the way, him announcing they play dirty overseas, by the way.
2: Yes.
4: First of all those games are televised. We can see that for ourselves if we need to. Second of all, Draymond Green would like a word.
2: Yes.
4: Okay, because yes. I believe you play dirty over here in these seas as well.
2: Yep.
10: Yeah.
2: 877-99 on Fox. A lot of things. Mike, it's an obstacle course today, man. It really is.
10: Yeah.
2: 877-99 on Fox. It's the way I like it, though. It's why I came back to radio
4: for lazy river.
2: For days like today. And you're right. My biggest obstacle is the one sitting right across the table from me.
4: Ricardo?
2: Speaking of Ricardo, we'll continue in the final segment of the show. He has 50 shows that are better than Breaking Bad. Yeah. We're doing them five at a time. And he is yet to name one. He's only done five, granted, but he is yet to name one that is actually better than Breaking Bad.
4: I mean, one of them was The British Office.
2: Yes.
4: So his credibility. He's going to have to step up. Golden Girls, I'm not complaining. Golden Girls should have been higher on the list.
2: Yes. What are we going to do when Ricardo's going through the list and Taylor calls back?
4: I mean,
2: can't wait. That sound needs to follow him for the remainder.
4: Should we shorten? Should we take out the Jalen Brunson part and just go doo doo doo doo every time he comes on, or you want the whole thing?
2: I don't care. That'd be funny.
11: Here comes Brunson. Doo doo doo doo.
2: Let's go out to Madison Square Garden. We are 4 hours away from the tip-off of Game 4 of the NBA Finals. We have boots on the ground. Yes, Taylor?
5: Thank you, guys. Taylor Vipulis, Fox Sports Radio. I have my top five gardens of all time.
2: Oh, wow. This is special. Hold on. Just slow down for a second. Whoa. Iowa Sam, do you have the fanfare ready back there?
12: I'm ready.
2: All right. Ready. Iowa Sam is
4: any
2: ready.
4: Any OLIs?
2: All right.
5: No OLIs today. Number five. Okay.
2: All right, hold on.
5: Madison
2: slow down. Slow down. Slow down. Slow down. Slow down for a second. Slow down for a second. Thank you. This is Taylor reporting live for Fox Sports Radio. He's at the Mecca, Madison Square Garden. He's walking the streets, roaming the streets. This is his top five gardens of all time. Number five, Taylor, go ahead.
5: Madison Square Garden.
2: Of course.
4: Pretty low on the list. Huh?
2: All right. Number four.
8: Number one.
2: Your fourth best garden of all time.
5: The world's most famous arena.
4: Okay.
2: Number
8: I apologize, Taylor.
2: Number three, Taylor.
5: MSG.
2: Number two, Taylor.
5: The Garden.
4: Totally different place.
2: And the number one garden on your list of top five gardens of all time is?
5: The Mecca.
2: All right, now you can sign off if you like.
5: Here come the Cardinals for Fox Sports Radio. I'm Taylor Vipulis. FS. R.
4: Nobody. There's never been a time on this show where everybody knows to shut up more than between the S and the R that Taylor just dropped.
2: I've completely lost my train of thought. I mean, the last thing I heard before Taylor was Marbury sticking a knife in somebody's neck.
4: I'm just checking the major league standings to see how the Cardinals are doing.
2: He said they're...
8: Here they come.
2: Here they come.
8: Do-do-do-do.
2: I almost said the wrong
4: one. I know.
11: Do-do-do-do.
2: I don't know if that means if he's back or not. Okay, good.
4: Wow, five-game win streak for the Cards.
2: That's what he was saying. You really questioned Taylor's report on the Cardinals.
4: No, I just want the details. It could be here come the Cardinals. They've won 3 out of 4.
2: Yes.
4: Or maybe here come the Cardinals. They've won 8 straight.
2: Yeah.
4: 5 straight. Not terrible.
2: 877-99 on Fox. Let's go out to Mike in Miami. Mike, go ahead. You're on Fox Sports Radio.
12: All right. Limited fake Joseito Fernandez singing Guantanamera about Wembanyama. Victor Wembanyama. Victor Wembanyama.
4: Okay.
2: All right.
4: All right. I thought there were more lyrics, but you know what? We get the gist of it.
2: Mike, you know what? I appreciate the call. It's nice to meet you. I appreciate the call, and I appreciate the effort. I do. I really do.
11: Let's Here go comes out. Brunson.
2: Renee, hold on a second. Let's go back to Madison Square Garden. Taylor, go ahead. Take it away.
5: Thanks, Dugas. Taylor Vipolis outside Madison Square Garden, Fox Sports really? Radio. Just wanted to call in and say that song was terrible.
2: Thank you.
4: Yeah.
5: 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Taylor Vipolis, FS. R.
4: R for Renee in Phoenix.
2: 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Go ahead, Renee. 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
13: Hey, what's up, fellas? How y'all doing today?
4: Good,
2: man. How are you?
13: I just wanted to call to say go Spurs. Not a huge Knicks fan, but go right. Spurs.
4: In Phoenix, huh? Aren't there your rivals
2: Wait,
4: over there?
2: Wait, but are you a Spurs fan, or are you just saying let's go Spurs because you hate the Knicks?
13: I'm not a Spurs fan. I'm going for the Spurs. I hate the Knicks.
2: Okay. I mean, why do you hate the Knicks so much? I mean, seriously.
13: Listen. I'm a Boston fan, okay?
2: That explains
13: They're
2: it.
13: They're huge rivals to the Knicks, man. I don't like how the Knicks took care of us last year. So I'm hoping the Spurs can take care of them this year, you know?
2: Okay. That is totally fair. If you're a Boston fan, you should be rooting for San Antonio.
4: Yes. And you know what? I'm a fan of somebody who's going to call the show just to say, let's go Spurs. Yep. I mean, taking time out of his day to just cheer on the Spurs in our show. I kind of like it.
2: I was just surprised because you're a Heat fan rooting for the Knicks. And so,
4: I'm not rooting for the Knicks.
2: I mean, you tried to tie yourself to New York through your grandmother's apartment in a movie. I mean,
4: again, I was born in New York.
2: It's a loose connection.
4: My grandparents lived most of their lives and died in New York. Mm-hmm. And their building was once in the movie Boomerang in a scene where Eddie Murphy and Halle Berry were walking in front of it. That's a pretty cool moment.
2: I want to start to have a serious conversation with you about the NBA and the lack of trust its fans have in the league because they have a referee who's called the extender because he extends series on purpose is the allegation. But I'm afraid to start that conversation because I feel like Taylor's going to call back in.
4: Yeah, he can call him whenever he wants, but we can have that conversation. Right. Every sports season is built on preparation, studying the trends, and making the necessary adjustments to reach the ultimate goal. Investing deserves the same approach. 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
7: That's funny.
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2: LeVar Arrington, Brady Quinn, and Jonas Knox.
9: What would be best for the organization, for Minnesota? If JJ starts or Kyler starts, and why?
10: If we're being honest, it's best if JJ McCarthy starts.
9: That's
10: and,
9: right.
10: And the why would be, one, because they drafted him.
9: Yep.
10: He's a high draft pick.
9: Yep.
10: Two, he's younger. So if he were actually beating out Kyler Murray, then you would have to say he's changed maybe the narrative that has been building up on him, which is we don't know if he's the quarterback for this team. So if he – feelings can change. But again, the original thought process has to be that it falls in the line of Kyler Murray is not being brought to Minnesota to be JJ McCarthy's backup. Kyler Murray has been brought to Minnesota to be the starting quarterback of this franchise. So if JJ McCarthy ends up starting, he will have literally not only beat Kyler Murray out for the starting job, but he beat the narrative that was connected to him that led to Kyler Murray's arrival in town.
11: Yeah. No, I would agree. I think it would be better for the organization if the guy they drafted to be their franchise quarterback ended up being their franchise quarterback. I just don't think it's happening.
10: I'm with you. I don't think it's going to happen. But with that being said, the beauty of being a coach is, unless you're told by the owner,
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1: What's going on, boys?
0: What's up, Zach?
1: For two reasons. One, to give you guys some kudos about how great of a show you guys have. It's awesome. Really appreciate what you guys do on a daily basis.
0: Thank you, Zach.
1: Secondly, no problem. Want to touch base on the officiating. Everybody's giving the Spurs a hard time for the way they're getting officiated, things like that, but nobody's bringing up the fact that Wembanyama is getting molested and frisked like Sheriff Joe Arpaio's on the court trying to guard him, and nobody's putting that. What's up with that, guys?
2: Yep. By the way, thanks for the Joe Arpaio joke. It's a Phoenix thing. So
0: we've had Sheriff Joe Arpaio on the show. Okay. Me and Dan did. He's the worst warden in the world.
2: Yeah,
0: and that's saying a lot.
2: Right.
0: Yes.
2: But I am 100% with you, Zach. Like, everybody wants to talk about what Victor Wembanyama's doing, and they're pointing to, you know, several plays over multiple series, right, where he looks like he's doing something that might be dirty or might something that he's getting away with. Well, anything that man does is going to be amplified because it looks – it's just more obvious, right? Because he's so big, and it just looks a little bit worse. But he has been getting held all the time. He has been I mean, there's clips of people saying that on this one foul that Jalen Brunson took a couple extra steps as he was falling so that he could fall into Victor Wembanyama's knees.
0: Right.
2: Not saying that that's 100% true. Nobody knows what Jalen Brunson was thinking except for Jalen Brunson. But if the Spurs are thinking those things inside of those huddles and then seeing how not only Vic is getting fouled and not getting calls, but Stephon Castle, I think, has probably been the worst officiated player in this series so far, is not getting some calls, then yeah, things are going to escalate and you're probably going to, as a Spurs fan or as a Spurs player, say, well, the only option I have is to get more physical. So if they're retaliating, is it just the Spurs playing dirty or getting calls? No, it's both sides of this. I told you, Stu, I think the officials have lost control a little bit. The further they go into the playoffs, the more they swallow their whistle, and I think that's a bad thing. And that's what we're seeing now is too many fouls, just people getting away with.
0: What are you expecting from the officials tonight? The fact that we're talking about this is a problem that the NBA has.
2: Yep.
0: The fact that we're even discussing this on a national radio show, the lack of trust that people have in the officiating and the NBA, because in 2026, Izzy, I understand what you're saying about Wemby.
2: Mm-hmm.
0: That's a flagrant foul. What he did to Jalen Brunson is a flagrant foul. To have, you know, to trot out Monty McCutcheon all over ESPN to say we're taking a look at it. It takes 5 seconds to look at that and say, hey, you know what? That's a flagrant foul. But they have told you what's more important. And what's more important to the NBA is that Wemby continues to play thought-free and Wemby does not get suspended for a game in the NBA Finals. Otherwise, you would have ruled that a flagrant foul. You would have.
2: Yeah, I love that the NBA, that people think the NBA wants everything for Wemby right now, even though if I'm the NBA, let's say whatever, you know, whatever godlike human, feature, person or whatever.
0: You are the NBA.
2: You are running the NBA.
0: Let's be honest, yes.
2: Do I have a problem with the New York Knicks winning their first championship in whatever 53 years? Of course not.
0: Right.
2: Do I see the future and it involves Wemby pretty much every single year? Of course I do. So why do I currently have to favor him in this series?
3: Because you hate the series being short.
0: Yep.
3: That's why.
0: Yep.
3: Because you want this series to go 6-7 games.
0: And the idea of the game's biggest star not being involved in its biggest event is a thing they don't want to deal with or even think about.
2: That's not what we're talking about.
0: Right.
2: We're talking about him getting close to getting suspended. So maybe he has to play a different way. That's not the same as him not being there. If he has to avoid a flagrant foul, okay, he can still play and avoid a flagrant foul.
0: Yeah. Listen, they clearly do not want him a call away from missing a game. That's in my opinion. Otherwise, you would rule that a flagrant. Is he? It's obvious.
2: Look, I think it's a flagrant. I think it follows the, you know, it fits the criteria of a flagrant. When you read the rules, they can argue differently.
0: Right.
2: They can argue, you know, whether it was Jalen Brunson getting aggressive, creating the contact. They can argue that maybe he sold it a little bit. Again, I'm not agreeing with this. I'm just saying there's an argument to be made. But I don't think the other side of the argument is, man, you guys, he's only going to be one flagrant foul point away from being suspended. We shouldn't put him in that position. I just don't believe that to be the conversation. Now, if it was the other way around, if we're talking the Draymond Green situation with LeBron James, then I could understand the league saying, ooh, do we really want this series to go on without one of the three best players on the other team over something that we could argue was LeBron's fault? That I could understand there being a conspiracy theory here. I think people are stretching, like Victor Wembanyama stretching.
0: Mm-hmm. Put it on the poll, Mikey. Is Izzy the NBA? Yes or no? Because I'm with you. He should be the logo. Dan Beyer has something out there in like? Sherman Oaks. Go
4: ahead. Well,
0: Dan.
4: Just, you know, it's funny because we were talking about officiating, but you know what we're going to see tonight? Game 4 tip-off, ref mic'd up. Hey, this ref is his 13th NBA Finals. What a veteran crew here. Like, this is supposed to be the best of the best. Like, with Mark Davis, 15th NBA Finals. He's been reffing areas, throwing it up. All right, let's get it underway. Like, it's such a, like, sell job at the beginning, and then that's all that we talk about, that what's wrong with the game.
2: But to answer your question, Stu, I think it's going to be a very tightly called game right off the bat. So if any team wants to be the aggressor in this game, they better be careful because they might get in foul trouble.
0: I mean,
2: early.
0: Marbury is asking Knicks to stab someone in the neck. I mean, who do you think is going to be the aggressor tonight? It's going to be the Knicks.
2: I mean, unless Marbury is in uniform, I don't think it has to be the Knicks necessarily. I think it could still be the team that's down 2-1.
0: Wow, we didn't hear from Taylor in that segment. Yeah. What happened to him? He wanted to be close to the action. We are on FanDuel. When you bet just $5, you'll get $50 in bonus bets every day for 7 days. $350 in bonus bets guaranteed.
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2: I'm Jessica Ettinger, CNBC. An ugly sell-off today for stocks. Inflation soared in May. President Trump saying Iran will be attacked very hard. Oil prices jumped today. The Dow had its worst day since the end of March, which was about 4 weeks into the now four-month Iran war. The Dow fell 953 points, almost 2%. Caterpillar shares led it lower. They were down more than 6%. The S&P 500 index down 119 points. That was 1.5%. The NASDAQ was down 509 points. That was just about 2%. The NASDAQ has lost about 7% over just five trading sessions. Inflation at its highest in 3 years in the May CPI report. Inflation now at 4.2%. The Fed's target is 2%. Jessica Ettinger, CNBC.
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7: Madison Square Garden, Knicks and Spurs, 8:30 Eastern Time. It is the NBA Finals where the Knicks are up 2-1 in the best of seven series. The New York Yankees just took care of the Guardians in Cleveland, final score 8-4, while in St. Pete.
8: He's leaning and he runs. Mullen swings and launches one way up in the air into deep right field. Back goes Abreu. He looks up and it's gone. A two-run homer. Cedric Mullins gets the Rays back comfortably in front. It's 7-4.
7: That's on 95.3 WDAE and the Rays Radio Network as the Rays pick up the victory today over the Boston Red Sox by the 7-5 count. Colts wide receiver Alec Pierce could miss parts of training camp or more as he recovers from off-season ankle surgery. Green Bay Packers tight end Tucker Kraft says he expects to play week one against the Vikings as he returns from a torn ACL. I'm Dan Beyer.
9: You want winners? He went 0 for 14 picking bowl games.
10: God bless football.
9: You want hot takes? He said Patrick Mahomes would be a disaster.
10: Really?
9: You want baseball news? He doesn't even know who Kyle Tucker is.
10: Oh, okay.
9: In his personal record book, Kevin Durant hasn't won a ring yet.
10: I'm just telling you that's what he's doing.
9: You're listening to the man who made falling upwards an art form.
10: It's crazy.
9: This is Stu Gotts and Company, live.
10: We are 4.5 hours away from game 2. NBA Finals. Knicks lead 2-1 over the Spurs. Taylor Vipolis, our executive producer, is live at Madison Square Garden, roaming the building. He will be calling in with several reports here over the course of the next hour or so. 877-99 on Fox. That is 877-99 on Fox. Let's go out to Raj, who's in Orange County today. Go ahead, Raj. How are you?
11: Hey, pretty good, Stu. How you been, man? Long time.
10: Good, buddy. Thank you.
11: Yeah. I mean, kind of surprised you're still doing this thing, man. Like,
10: so am I.
11: I thought you'd be slinging beauties.
10: Oh, wait. So you're thinking, just this stint of it. You don't mean the last 20 years. You're just talking about the last 6 months. You didn't think it would last this long, is what you're saying.
11: Seriously. I mean, how's it been 6 months, man? I mean, it's here flying by. It's like, click the fast forward button on real life. When does it slow down, Stu?
12: Yeah. Are you going on a run right now?
10: He is, Raj. Yes, he is. The R in Raj stands for running.
11: I'm running.
12: All right, save your breath.
11: I'm good. I mean, I'm about to track this up. All right. World Cup action.
10: All right.
11: I want you to name four soccer players playing in this World Cup. I'll take my
10: four. Four soccer players playing in this World Cup. Yep. Wow. Mbappe, that guy.
12: Wow. I didn't think that's where you were going to start. Okay.
10: Landon Donovan still hanging around? All right. Pulisic.
12: Wow. Stayed with the Americans. Okay. I don't think you can get first names, but that's all right.
10: Well, how about the big two? I mean, Messi's playing, yes.
12: Okay, you got three.
10: Ronaldo.
12: Oh, dang it. You went the easy route. Okay. Damn it, Raj. We should have gone five. Can you name a fifth? Give me an NBA starting lineup.
10: I left out Christian Pulisic's penis.
12: That thing is attached. So I don't think that counts as
10: separate. That thing has the biggest goal in U.S. soccer history.
12: Is it big? I mean, the goal, not his penis.
10: Taylor, live from MSG, just texted me Neymar. How was he listening?
12: Why do you need to cheat?
13: Should have called in with that one.
14: Here comes Brunson.
12: Here he is anyway.
10: Let's go back to Madison Square Garden. Taylor is out front. Go ahead, Taylor.
11: Hey, two guys. Taylor Vipolis, Fox Sports Radio. They're clearing out the area around the garden to set up their extra secured perimeter. I can report, though, I just saw that a shank owned by Stephon Marbury has been confiscated.
10: Oh, wow.
11: Fox Sports Radio, I'm Taylor Vipolis, FSR.
12: Thank I was you. Wondering, Stugatz, if the celebrities...
10: I like that on the back end, by the way. That was a good job, whoever did that. Yeah.
12: If the celebrities... and former players have a secret entrance.
10: They have to, right?
12: Because even when it came to Game 3, when Trump was there and they're like, everybody's got to show up a few hours. There's no chance Ben Stiller's showing up at 6 o'clock and then just sitting there for 2 hours.
10: I'll tell you this. Greeny had to walk home. Like, it took him a while to get in, took him a while to get home. There's
12: the journalist.
10: I know, but I mean, he was also sitting courtside a couple of games ago, you know? But what you're saying is probably right. I mean, the Heat have that, right? Like a special entrance for family, for players.
12: Yeah, I think they usually just come in through the same parking lot as the players. But there's so many celebrities at these Knicks games and former players. They can't all be in that same parking lot. It's probably not even big enough.
10: They're closing down the watch parties again.
12: That's what I read. I've read something that said they have certain watch parties in certain parts of the city, but the one next to MSG is being closed down. But I'm not trusting the source entirely because I was on Instagram.
10: I will give Stephen A. Smith, who is the GOAT. He's a Hall of Famer. He's a legend. I will give him credit for his take. I never talk politics on the show, and I'm not going to do it now. To put it, all Stephen A. was really trying to say in a nutshell there is if it ain't broke, don't fix it.
12: Don't jinx us.
10: Like, part of the charm of walking into the Mecca of Madison Square Garden, of everything surrounding Madison Square Garden, is having all those Knicks fans, some going to the game, some not, just kind of flowing into the same spot and then having those watch parties outside and having the players have to see that and walk through that, the opposing players, and be intimidated by it. And you're taking some of the charm of having the NBA Finals at the world's most famous arena. You're taking that away, okay? And so Stephen A. Smith's point is essentially this. If you're a Jet fan, you'll be able to relate. When you're down 14-0, and that's every Sunday, you move from one side of the couch to the other side of the couch. And if, God forbid, the Jets get a first down, you stay on that side of the couch until they do something bad, okay? And so Stephen A. is saying, hey, if it ain't broke, don't fix it. We don't need to change up anything now. Let's just keep it status quo. That's all he was trying to say.
12: Yeah, understood. Yeah. I don't really want to get into that part. I understand entirely what's happening there. You're trying to create a beef. You create that beef. I'm curious. I don't know if you saw, because I think Charles Barkley got into a little bit of, not heat, but he just had some fun with it, where he was talking about Cardi B, and I think he said, those look like Cardi D's to me.
10: Yeah.
12: I didn't know until right there where she was performing at halftime that they had these major acts performing at halftime. Like, Cardi B is no small act, and for her to perform at halftime, did you know they have another one coming up in game four?
13: They got one tonight.
10: DJ Khaled?
12: Way better than DJ Khaled. He is
10: another
12: so down,
10: one.
12: He is so down on the list right now. Way better than DJ
14: Here
12: Khaled.
14: Here comes Brunson. Hold
10: that thought. Let's go out to MSG, the Mecca, top five gardens of all time. Let's go to Taylor. He is reporting live for Fox Sports Radio. Go ahead, Taylor.
11: Thanks, you guys. Taylor Vipulis, Fox Sports Radio. And my God, Pod, did Cardi B look great a couple of nights ago? I just saw a mother-daughter tourist be shocked by the final place of one of those music bike rides. It was a true welcome to the city moment for those ladies. I think I heard a final price of $125.
10: Wow.
11: Fox Sports Radio, I'm Taylor Vipulis, FS.
10: Dude, that's how you do it. I mean, I want to drive a truck through that pause. I mean,
12: what would stop a woman and her daughter from just running away without paying and like, come chase me, horse?
10: Wait, so does Cardi B, do they usually have these kind of acts at the NBA finals, or is this because it's in New York, market number one at the Mecca?
12: It's gotta be. Well, it certainly never was the case when I was at finals. I've never seen a halftime act, especially not a halftime act with that level of credibility. And then to have a follow-up with this level of history to this act. Do you want to take a couple guesses? I can give you a clue if you want.
10: Give me a clue.
12: You are familiar with members of this band, if you will. Group, let's call them.
13: Group.
12: Yeah, I was going to say, as soon as I said band, I was like, nope.
13: They don't play instruments.
10: Dead and Company?
12: Close. Close. Different genre of music, I would say. It's possible they were on the show with you on location in the past.
10: They've been on the show and on location, and you have me remembering that. Backstreet Boys?
12: Wow. The Backstreet Boys did a show with you guys? No. And again, we are way off in terms of genre, in terms of street cred.
10: Yes.
12: With the Backstreet Boys. There's a hint. There's a hint right there.
10: Why don't you just give it to me?
12: That's the Wu-Tang Clan.
10: Oh, man.
12: Performing at halftime today.
10: They're doing halftime tonight?
12: Yeah.
10: I could have gotten them on the show. I have their numbers right here. Yeah. They did a live show with us in Las Vegas.
12: Yeah, the RZA.
10: RZA.
13: Had them sneak Taylor in.
10: Yes.
13: You're welcome for that, Taylor.
10: Who doesn't belong? I mean... Now I'm upset I didn't know that.
12: Yeah.
10: Because I am telling you, RZA is a friend of mine. I could have had him on today. We'll have him on tomorrow, I guess.
14: Here comes Brunson.
10: Let's go back to Madison Square Garden. RZA, really? Taylor is out there reporting live for Fox Sports Radio. Go ahead, Taylor. Take it away.
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12: Talk about a misrepresentation. That guy has never been naked. He's always in his underwear. You can't be called the Naked Cowboy if you're not naked. What a tease.
10: I can't believe at halftime of the NBA Finals, Wu-Tang is going to break out.
12: You're more impressed with Wu-Tang than Cardi B, huh?
10: I really am.
12: Can we get Raekwon on?
10: No, I'm just upset. It's a missed opportunity for us to get Wu-Tang on. Oh, I'm very upset, Izzy. 877-99 on Fox. Dan, you have something there?
15: Yeah, I'm sure that the NBA is thinking like, man, we're onto something with these halftime shows. And then the Bucks make it back to the finals and they're like, we got to get three musical acts from Milwaukee. Like, Maybe four.
12: Right? John Denver cover band or something like that. It's just not going to be as impressive.
10: Wouldn't Milwaukee have enough to cover it? I mean, seriously.
13: You know, San Antonio is the other team in this thing, and I can't think of too many musical acts. I'm like, oh, yeah, from San Antonio.
15: I think you could cater. You know, you could have some country acts, some, you know, I don't know, other acts. Right. But
10: Mikey's larger point is a good one. Good luck dragging RZA out to San Antonio. Right.
12: I think they could run San Antonio. Yeah. You know, the Wu-Tang Clan walking down the streets or walking down the Riverwalk. Oh, my God. They'd own that place.
10: They just made it to the Hall of Fame.
12: Really?
10: You surprised by that? It took them so long to get into the Hall of Fame.
12: I'm not really a music or rock and roll. Is it the Rock and Roll Hall of Fame?
10: It's the Rock and Roll Hall of Fame, yes. Yeah.
12: The Music Hall of Fame. I'm not huge on it. Like, I don't really pay that close attention. I don't know how long it took them to get there, but as long as they're in, they're good.
10: All right. 877-99 on Fox. We'll continue in just a minute here. 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
2: Partly cloudy, cooler, and much less humid overnight, our low 58. Then tomorrow, partly cloudy skies, good chance of some rain showers, doesn't look like they'll be very heavy. It's going to be windy and cool, a 76-degree high with a northwest wind 20 to 35 miles an hour. Friday, mostly sunny, breezy, warming back to 87. From the Storm Center, I'm meteorologist Jay Trobeck.
3: McCarthy. So under the Mallor microscope, which you need to have if you do one of these shows, under the Mallor microscope, this is easy peasy. It is. Justin Jefferson, he talked about Kyler Murray, Alligator Arms Murray, like he was reviewing a luxury car that he rented for one day and drove for 3 hours, and it was the greatest experience of his life. 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
5: Brendan Sorsby, he's eligible to play. The NCAA is going to appeal that decision, and we'll see how this whole thing plays out. But I find it hard to believe that nobody within Texas Tech, whether it's the AD, the head coach, like nobody within the program has pulled anybody else aside and been like, hey, man, this is an awful look. Like the Big 12 had this spirited conference call yesterday to discuss all this. It feels like Texas Tech and everybody else, it doesn't matter the conference you're in, the involvement you have within college football or college sports, looks at this and goes, this is a really terrible look for the program. Why would they go this hard in the paint, so to speak, to defend him unless they were like, we've got to pay him the $5 million regardless, so let's at least get him to play and get him on the field.
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1: Who is it?
0: The Pro of the Week goes to Dodgers star Freddie Freeman, who's collected 7 hits over his last 4 games, including career hit number 2,500 last night. Mm-hmm. 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
2: That was bad for baseball. I mean, seriously.
0: He's a free man.
2: Not Freddie.
3: Come the Cardinals.
1: That was an earlier report from Taylor Vipolis, live outside of Madison Square Garden. He called in to say, here come the Cardinals. They have won 5 straight. Let's go to Dan Beyer here before we get back to the phone calls. Dan has a sports update.
4: There is day baseball going on right now. Nationals and Giants scoreless at the end of 2 in the Bay Area, while the Padres have just put one across the board against the Reds. Still playing in the bottom of the first inning. San Diego up 1-0. Rays held off the Guardians earlier today, 7-5. Drew Rasmussen struck out 13 in 7 innings of work for Tampa. Yankees tried to keep pace in Cleveland.
5: And pitch swung on line drive, and McMahon snares it at third, and victory for the New York Yankees. 8-4 final. They sweep Cleveland.
4: Yeah, down go the Guardians on the Yankees radio network. Game 4 of the NBA Finals, Spurs and Knicks, 8:30 Eastern time tonight. Knicks up 2-1 in the best of 7 series. Some news from the NFL. Colts wide receiver Alec Pierce could miss parts of training camp or more as he recovers from offseason ankle surgery, explaining today that he has a full recovery time of 4 to 6 months following ankle surgery in March. The Colts signed Pierce to a 4-year extension this offseason worth $114 million. New York Giants head coach John Harbaugh says he's very hopeful wide receiver Malik Nabers will be available for training camp following ACL surgery. Harbaugh estimated Nabers is at about 70% to 80% complete with his rehab. Packers tight end Tucker Kraft says he expects to play week 1 against the Vikings, returning from a torn ACL. And Serena Williams is scheduled to play in women's doubles at the HSBC Championships tomorrow in London in second-round play. However, her playing partner, Victoria Mboko, suffered a knee injury in singles play today, had to retire from her match, and there's no word if she'll be able to compete tomorrow in that match. Stu, back to you.
2: Thank you, Dan. What was that sound you made during the Alec Pierce report? I mean,
0: I'm sure Alec Pierce is a very nice guy. You know, nothing wrong with him at all. But I don't know why during the offseason, during free agency, the way people talked him up, I was like, you mean the one trick pony over there in Indy? Apparently it's a 2-trick pony because he gets hurt as well.
2: We had Tyler Shuck on the show. I'm in negotiations with him right now to do a weekly show with us. We love him. Taylor and Mikey love him. We asked him at Super Bowl week, Radio Row, if he could have one wide receiver in the NFL, what he want, and he responded, Alec Pierce. Yeah. Is that the reason?
0: No, because all quarterbacks like to throw the deep ball, and he's a deep ball threat. But come on, man, he's not that great. And I don't know why I laughed at his injury.
1: Right, you're laughing. You are
3: mean.
1: He is the most principled human being that I know. He always falls on the right side because he's always on the right side. Izzy's side is the right side, and yet he just laughed at a man's injury.
0: Yeah, not always.
3: Unless
0: not
3: you're always a white right side. Receiver.
0: I'm sorry, Alec.
1: I walked myself right into that response.
2: I'm not certain. Dan Beyer seems to be shocked. He was shocked when Carl Douglas called into the show. I saw a similar
6: Here comes
2: look.
6: One, son.
2: Okay. We'll get back to Dan in a second. We have to go to Madison Square Garden because the NBA Finals tips off game 4 in 4 hours and 7 minutes, and Taylor is out there live. Go ahead, Taylor.
7: 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Update on Manny's table. He just added some inventory. It's a Knicks jersey, but instead of it saying New York, it just says Nueva York.
0: Ah, I like that.
7: For Fox Sports like Radio, I'm Taylor Vipolis, FS. R.
1: Will you stop talking during his reports?
0: Well, I didn't know he was signing off just yet. I hear him signing off, I know I'm backing up.
1: It's the 500th time he's called in an hour and 20 minutes.
0: I'll get it right eventually. Maybe.
2: Back to Dan for a second. So what I was saying was he was amazed when Carl Douglas called in. I saw a similar type look when I said Sheriff Joe Arpaio has been a guest with me on the show, and I believe I have his number. And then I saw a similar look when I said I text back and forth with Rizzo all the time. Is that fair, Dan?
4: Yeah, it is fair. It is fair. And the Sheriff Joe stuff, I always go back to the Sacha Baron Cohen, the Remember, it was after Borat, but he did his bit and they had Sheriff mm-hmm. Joe on and completely, it was hilarious. But yes, all the three of those caught me a little off guard.
2: Yes. Yeah. I told RZA, have a good one tonight. Have a good show tonight. He hasn't responded yet. He's probably busy. Yes, but he will. I'm going to try to get him on tomorrow, Izzy. I have to try to get him
3: on,
2: right?
3: Have a good show tonight.
2: I did. I told him, have a good show tonight. I did. How me and him have any sort of relationship is beyond me, man.
3: I have a friend who will just DM random celebrities and be like, hey, buddy, hope you have a good day today. And one day he's going to get a text back from this person, and that's exactly who you remind me of.
2: Go ahead, dude.
4: Yeah, you know, we keep on talking about these celebrities. John Turturro's on right now on NBA Today talking with the crew, the whole deal. But they just put up this montage, and they included A-Rod in this. And they're including him, I think, as former baseball player and not Minnesota Timberwolves owner, which I think is very weird that A-Rod is trying to be celebrity when he owns a competing franchise in the same league. Like, it's even different than Bob Kraft showing up last night or the other night. It's completely different. Like, you own another team in the league.
2: Yes. It would be like the owner of the Celtics showing up to the game sitting courtside.
4: Right. Yeah. Yes.
3: It's a strange crossover. And it's strange that he likes to be known as former baseball player, even though he's in an NBA game where he owns another team. You're correct.
2: Dan, I looked up during the break musical acts, most famous musical acts from the state of Wisconsin or Milwaukee, and there's not enough to fill four games.
4: Bodines, or like the Bodines, one of them? I'm not sure, but.
2: Al Jarreau.
4: Oh, yes. Yes. R.I.P. He'll be unavailable.
2: It's going to be tough for him to show up. Correct. Let's go back to the phones. 877-99 on Fox. That's 877-99 on Fox. Let's go to Cliff, who's in the Virgin Islands today. Go ahead, Cliff. Cliff?
6: The difference between... hello?
3: Yeah, we got you.
2: We got you.
6: Oh, okay. Why is it able to have glorified Christmas party for you, but to not have Magic City Night?
2: The Hawks can't have Magic City Night is what he's asking,
3: Magic
2: and why the NBA
3: City
2: Finals
3: Night.
2: Can have the
3: so
2: Cardi B performance.
3: Cliff is suggesting that Cardi B is a stripper?
6: She used to be.
3: Okay, but not currently, right?
2: Mm-hmm.
3: So if you were a stripper at any point, you cannot be anything else after that? Is that what you're suggesting,
2: Former stripper,
3: Cliff?
2: Yes.
6: Well,
2: yes.
6: They were just wanting to celebrate the wings.
3: Yeah.
2: Yeah.
3: Okay.
2: No.
3: There's a clear
2: it's a loose connection
3: there. It's a clear distinction there. You know, Cardi B is performing, keeping her clothes on, and is, you know, singing or rapping. She's not really stripping, so.
4: I will say, though, I think he was coming from the pro stripper side. Like on
2: well,
4: that, like I don't think that he was going like the anti, you know, I think he was trying to be like pro Magic City Night as opposed to anti Magic City Night.
2: Right. And all Izzy is saying, and I understand that, Dan, is if one of those strippers happens to make it out of Magic City and has a musical career, much like Cardi B, I'm certain that Atlanta would allow her to, to do a halftime act if indeed they ever made it to the NBA Finals. As it stands right now, the Hawks are the second best team in the NBA.
3: Saying is Cardi B currently not a stripper and also was not handing out chicken wings. She was performing her music, and that is a totally different act.
2: You seem offended by it.
3: It's just weird. It's just weird. It's an insult to my girl Cardi, my Dominican woman.
2: You didn't like it?
3: No.
2: You don't like the idea of someone being able to claw their way out of the strip club to have a career like
3: no,
2: Cardi
3: no, no,
2: B?
3: That part I like.
2: Okay,
3: I don't
2: right.
3: like people who, when they do that, and all of a sudden will always associate that person with a stripper as if it's some sort of negative connotation.
2: But to cancel that night overall was ridiculous. I mean it was. Come on. I mean,
3: we're not going to get
4: here comes
3: that.
4: Brunson. Doo-doo-doo-doo.
2: Thank God. Just in time.
3: Taylor, save us.
2: Let's go out to the Mecca. Taylor Vipolis is standing by with yet another report. Go ahead, Taylor.
7: Woo! You guys really needed me there. Hey, you got Taylor Vipolis, Fox Sports Radio. On the topic of the halftime show conversation, I once went to a Knicks game that I spent $500 on in 2015. They lost by 19 points to the Heat, but I did see Montrell Jordan at halftime. Fox Sports Radio, I'm Taylor Vipolis. FS.
4: Doo-doo-doo-doo.
2: Perfect.
8: That's how we do it.
2: Yeah, that's how we do it. What was the funniest thing from the Mad Dog clip that we played earlier? I'm going to play it again in just a second here, guys, if you can get it ready. We totally glossed over the way he pronounced Los Angeles at one point during
3: Why does he say it like that?
2: I have no idea. But once again, Christopher Mad Dog Russo, he's a Hall of Famer. He does not like premature celebrations of championships. He would prefer you do it after you actually win the championship. That's why he's a Hall of Famer. Here's how he started his show yesterday after the Knicks lost.
8: Begin with James Dolan. We congratulate Jim for his championship. I want to congratulate the President of the United States. I guess I never saw him, but I mean, I guess he was at every Knick game known to man in the 90s courtside. Now, I guess Mike sat with him. I was at every one of those games. I don't remember him, but we want to congratulate the President of the we want to congratulate Tracy Morgan. We want to congratulate Ben Stiller. He, of course, of the Met Gala, with the, you know, big playoff game. We want to congratulate Benny. We want to congratulate Timothée Chalamet, who goes back about 4 years with the Knicks, but we want to congratulate the complete unknown. We want to make sure he gets a thank you. That's, we want to congratulate Mike Scappaticci, let me pronounce him right. He's my trainer, who's a huge Knicks fan. His son, Ryan, we congratulate him on their championship. We want to congratulate Rob, down in, Fort Mill, South Carolina. He won a Tommy in Los Angeles. We want to make sure Tom, gets a pat on the back, as far as, his title is concerned. How about Spike? Gotta congratulate Spike Lee. John Starks. We'll congratulate Johnny. He never won one, thanks to a 1-for-17 outing. But we're better late than never for Johnny. Stefan Marbury, who's got comments from China. We want to make sure we congratulate Stefan Marbury. That is Clyde, who is still the, you know, if not the second greatest Knick of all time. Congratulate Clyde for finally having a Mike Green. Marv, the longtime voice. We have John McEnroe, who came across the pond to have an opportunity to go there last night, dancing in the hallway. We want to make sure we congratulate Johnny. We want to congratulate Derek Jeter. Never watched a Knick game in his life. He's from Michigan, but we'll make sure we congratulate him after 53 years. Eli Manning knows a little something about winning. We congratulate Eli and the wives. We congratulate Sandy Montag, who, if he represented Wembanyama, he'd be on the other side of the court. But we want to congratulate the great Montag for a title. What a job the Knicks did in this series, and the fact they won all these games in a row and, you know, ended 53. Want to congratulate Leon Rose. That's important. Mike Brown, Tom Thibodeau, who put the ball club together. We want to make sure Tommy. I think we'd all agree. Frank Isola, who goes back 100 years with Jim Dolan. We want to congratulate Frank. Mike Lubica, who I know him and Jim, share cocktails. We want, and congratulations to Mike, whose son, Zach, got married in East Hampton this weekend. What did you think it was going to be? Youngers, East Hampton this weekend. So we want to congratulate Mike for, you know, following the Knicks for so long and having Sam Godopper and his family.
2: Iowa Sam, if you could just isolate Los Angeles, please. Just him saying Los Angeles. I am told we have breaking news here.
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4: Guys, news just in from the NFL Network and ESPN. They're both the same anyway right now. Chiefs quarterback Patrick Mahomes has a new contract as the team added 2 years onto his existing deal. It goes through 2033, and the value of his contract now is worth $504.75 million. According to the report, the average annual salary, I'll let them do the math, will be $64 million beginning per season beginning in 2027 for Patrick Mahomes.
3: Yes, but the rich man gets richer, huh?
2: Yep, he's worth every penny. Yes.
3: $500 million contract. It's never going to be, it's never not going to be jarring to see those numbers.
2: No. Here is Christopher Mad Dog Russo saying Los Angeles, oddly.
8: In Los Angeles?
3: It sounds even more intense when you hear it by itself.
2: Yeah.
8: In Los
10: Angeles?
8: Here
10: comes Brunson. Oh my God.
2: There's too much stimuli here. Mahomes, $500 million. Los Angeles? And now Taylor is out at Madison Square Garden.
8: In Los Angeles?
2: Let's go to him live. He's reporting Boots on the Ground for Fox Sports Radio. Taylor, take it away.
7: Thanks, you guys. Taylor Vipolis, Fox Sports Radio. Mad Dog, quick correction, first time, long time. John Starks was actually 2 of 18, not 1 of 17. For Fox Sports Radio, I'm Taylor Vipolis, FS.
8: In Los Angeles.
7: Far.
2: Iowa Sam, I am so proud of
3: mixing
2: you.
3: Mixing it up over there.
2: It was Ricardo. Iowa Sam, I take it back.
11: It was a collaboration. Great job, Ricardo.
3: I do believe they're both right. I do believe he was one of 17 and then hit his 18th shot to go 2 of 18.
2: It's going to be so interesting, Izzy. What are you expecting tonight? Like, honestly, just to be serious for a minute, because it is a big game and it's a game I've waited for and a finals I've wanted to win, my entire life as a Knicks fan. What are you expecting tonight from these two teams? Because it's so interesting. San Antonio now has the momentum, stole it away from the New York Knicks, but the Knicks are at home. And they're up 2-1. And the opportunity that they have to win an NBA Finals, to win a title, will never be greater than the opportunity that they have right now. They can go up 3-1 and end the series tonight. What are you expecting here, Izzy?
3: What I'm expecting is a great performance by the Wu-Tang Clan at halftime. I think they will absolutely knock it out of the park and stay within their time limit. I do believe that the Knicks will perform a little bit more like the nervous team. And I don't know how that's going to show itself exactly.
2: So weird.
3: Yeah. Right. But you look at a team that just sort of got knocked off the rails a little bit. It's like they had won 13 in a row. And then all of a sudden this one game, they seemingly play a little different. They play a lot more stagnant, as Mike Brown said. And then they don't look like themselves.
2: Right.
3: And that gives the Spurs some confidence.
2: Mm-hmm.
3: So much confidence that I don't know if you saw this, but our boy Stephon Castle said, I believe we're going to win the next 3 games.
2: Yep.
3: And so, every game that they've played every series that they've played where it takes them a game or two to figure it out, they've figured it out and they have gone ahead to win the series. Now, OKC was obviously not a cakewalk. And this one's, in all likelihood, I mean, so far, it's gotta be the toughest test, right? They lost the first two.
2: Yes.
3: So this is their toughest test yet, but based on previous activity, it seems like they can figure out, find their confidence, and then continue their winning ways in a series. I do believe you're gonna obviously see Karl Anthony Towns be more involved. You're gonna see a lot more movement from the Knicks, and I still believe one of these two teams is gonna have at least one star in serious foul trouble in the first quarter.
2: When you say the Knicks are gonna be more nervous, it's odd to hear because this is the team that is up 2-1. This is the team that won 13 consecutive games, and then they lost, obviously, in the last game. If they lose, it's still 2-2 headed back to San Antonio. If San Antonio loses, they're down 3-1. Series is a wrap in all likelihood, and yet you still think the Knicks are going to be the more nervous team tonight.
3: Yeah, it's just the way, to me, it's just the way sports works. Now, really, in their own heads, if they are really, you know, confident players who don't worry about results, all they're thinking about is process. That's really all they're doing is thinking about process. But when you're processing out there, and there's 5 missed shots in a row, and you're at home, and the crowd's like, oh my God.
2: Crowd's
3: like,
2: getting antsy.
3: You just can't help but react. And maybe you're forcing the issue a little bit. Maybe, you know, you don't trust a teammate in a split second. And so, yeah, I think, because if you look at the prospect of, oh, if we lose this game, it's back to square one. They have home court advantage in a best of three series. That just puts you in a bad position. And you know, the idea of winning, what, 3 straight games in San Antonio, potentially having to win 4 straight games in San Antonio, not realistic. The Spurs are probably going to get at least one in their home court. So, yeah, I think if all everything stacked against them right now, the Spurs are already down. The Knicks are now feeling more tension that they haven't felt at any point in this series.
2: Dan?
12: Yeah, you know, you look at the Knicks' path like throughout these playoffs, and because of the way that the seeding went, they weren't the underdogs in the, you know, the previous two series. So there was so much hype with game three that in the other series they had games 1 and 2 at home. And yeah, there was excitement, but they were able to then go on the road and, you know, sweep the Cavs and sweep the Sixers and do so in embarrassing fashion on top of like doing it with the Hawks in the first round. I just wonder if all of the hype just kind of got to them. And to Mikey's point, like when we were talking about the officiating earlier, like for the NBA, it sure seems like it would be good to go back for a game 6 to New York with the Knicks up 3-2.
3: Absolutely.
12: You know?
3: Yeah. You start to wonder at what point is there going to be a point? Because we're already at the finals. We're already at game 4. So maybe this point doesn't come. But is there a point where Mike Brown stops trusting his bench? Where Mike Brown says, ooh, Landry Shamet gave me a 1 of 8 last game in 23 minutes. Should I maybe peel that back to like 15 minutes?
2: Hard to see him doing that at home, though. It is, right? Peeling it back the minutes. Those role players usually play better
3: You're
2: at home.
3: You're saying maybe not until game 5.
2: Yes.
3: Right. Yeah, potentially.
2: Right.
3: Probably, I would say.
2: And you can't do it after a game. After 2 games, I could see it.
3: Sure.
2: After 1 bad game from Shamet, who's been great the entire playoff.
3: Yeah, you got to give him a chance to have a good game at home. I'll give you that.
2: Right. It's on Jalen Brunson tonight, right? Like it is. We're talking about one of the stars in the league, an unexpected star. People have put him in the Knicks Mount Rushmore. People are calling him the greatest Knick of all time. Those accolades only come if he closes the deal here. And he hasn't been great in this series. He's been good. He has not been great in this series. In a big game four with a chance to step on San Antonio's neck, he needs to be great. And by great, I don't mean points. Mm-hmm. He needs to recognize when OG is hot and get him the ball. He needs to distribute. They need to get back to Towns at the top of the key. Mm-hmm. Brunson kind of coming off the side, coming off the ball.
3: It encourages movement, yeah.
2: And Brunson needs to recognize who's feeling it tonight and who's not. And the guys who are feeling it, Brunson needs to be the guy that gets them the ball because he attracts so many bodies, is he?
3: Here's my only problem with that going into this, right? If you're saying it's got to be on Brunson in this game. If the conversation going into the game is, no, we need Karl Anthony Towns to get involved more, yep, then he is naturally going to get involved more. Even in the fourth quarter, which is normally Brunson time, all you're looking at in the series preview or the game previews is, man, Karl Anthony Towns hasn't scored in the fourth quarter
2: sure
3: yet. It's, you know, 0-1, 0-2, or something like that in the fourth quarters. And so even in the fourth quarter, you know they're going to say, hey, we've got to stick to our game plan. Let's get Cat the ball. Let's get this offense going. So I think really the only opportunity is Brunson's on a burner and it's like, forget this Karl Anthony Towns things, I'm on one. Then he can just, you know, have a great game. Or if it's close, doing the Karl Anthony Towns thing, and then Brunson closes them out, like you said.
2: Yeah.
3: Hey, because in the last 2 minutes, it doesn't matter. It should be Brunson ball. And so if that were to happen, that formula, he could only have 18 points, and it wouldn't matter because four of those came in the end, and it was big, and he let Karl Anthony Towns cook.
2: I would prefer Brunson have 18 points. I would tell you, if Brunson has 18 points, the Knicks are probably winning the game tonight because mm-hmm. everyone else got involved. And that's what the Knicks need. That's what made them so special over that 13-game winning streak. So it's going to be a fun game. Taylor is still out there. Bordop Ricardo has a list of top 50 shows that are better than Breaking Bad. We will get to that right after this.
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4: This is The Herd with Colin Cowherd.
5: They treat quarterback like it's a slot corner or an off-ball linebacker. We may get to it at the trading deadline. The Eagles, a great organization. They had Carson Wentz. They drafted Jalen Hurts. Belichick, during Brady's best years, every couple years he's drafting a quarterback. 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
4: You must have been busy, but The Odd Couple with Rob Parker and Kelvin Washington. We're breaking this down.
6: Every day I'm shuffling.
7: The judge, listen to this. He emphasized that Sorsby needed eligibility to build the skills necessary to maximize his own success. And I'm going to continue here. And then he went on to say that, you know, monetary damages couldn't remedy the harm of missing out elite coaching, training resources, and team membership. What that just said to me was there's absolutely no excuses, no consequences for being a part of what you mentioned with the gambling. This wasn't a bad day. This wasn't a singular game. They've got it that he's done. There are thousands of bets, specifically 40, in which the team he's a part of. 40! And so this wasn't just, they caught him at Vegas being young and dumb and he put something. I get that, right?
8: He's like, I'm in control of this game.
7: This is what he's been doing for years. And so what makes this, again, is now you got other students, to your point, who are going to be a part of this go, well, if all he got, because what happens and what is it about law? Precedent. My wife's a lawyer. It's about precedent. And once a precedent is set.
8: That's what I'm saying.
7: Legal precedent set. Other lawyers can go, look here. This is what happened with Sorsby.
8: You can't treat my kid any different.
7: You can't treat mine any different.
8: He's a college kid who didn't know what he was doing.
7: And they're going to be like, all right, well, he got caught up in this and that, but we don't want him to miss any time with the team. We don't want him to miss any game. He being around the team is good for him.
8: And the other thing that's just unbelievable is like they accepted the 2-game. Like they should have tried to wipe that out too.
7: Right. Like at this point, might as well.
8: Right.
7: But I'll tell you why he accepted. Because it listed to the 2 games. He was like, you know, he'll obviously be a late first round, probably maybe a second round pick. Here are the two.
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1: So, Bordot Ricardo yesterday started a list of the top 50 shows in his mind that are better than Breaking Bad. Taylor, what happened, Izzy?
0: Doggy has a trainer, huh? I can't get past that. Continue.
1: He has a trainer whose name he can't pronounce. It's the only name he butchered was the name of his own trainer. And I am telling Taylor for the third time today, I want that trainer on the show tomorrow. I do. Just what it's like to work out.
2: Me too.
1: Christopher Mad Dog. We know you love trainers. He has a leg trainer, everyone. So Bordot Ricardo. Taylor started watching Breaking Bad a couple of weeks ago. He loves it. It came up on the show. Bordot Ricardo thinks the show is overrated. He says he has 50 shows that are better than Breaking Bad, which is the Michael Jordan of television shows. And yesterday he started that list. So Bordot Ricardo here, if you wouldn't mind, please take us through yesterday's five that you had better than Breaking Bad and give us a new five today.
3: All right, so we started with 51, Breaking Bad, 50, Golden Girls, 49, White Lotus, 48, 6 Feet Under, 47, Sanford and Sons, and we finished with The British Office yesterday at 46.
2: It's an outrage.
4: It's awful.
1: It's awful. It's terrible. It's where the list falls apart.
3: Yeah, 46.
4: I blame us.
5: Yeah, I blame us.
1: What, for allowing him to do it? I mean...
4: For allowing him to spew this drivel.
1: What's the one that hurts the most? Which one of those?
4: All of them.
0: Don't say Golden Girls, man. Golden Girls was definitely better.
3: Classic, Izzy.
1: At 51's always going to be Breaking
6: Here comes
1: Bad.
6: Brunson.
3: Yep.
0: No
4: Jesus. Thank God.
1: He's out of the Mecca, reporting live for Fox Sports Radio, Stugatz & Company Live. Taylor Vipolis wanted to be close to the Mecca. He is standing right in front of it. Go ahead, Taylor.
7: Hey, Stugatz, Taylor Vipolis, Fox Sports Radio. I thought I just saw Stanley Tucci. I yelled Tucci, and he said, nope, I'm just bald. Fox Sports Radio, I'm Taylor Vipolis, FS, R.
0: I once sat on a plane next
1: again.
0: Time. I waited for the R. We can talk over the doo doo doo doo. I once sat on a plane next to Stanley Tucci.
1: Did you really?
0: Yeah, end of story.
1: Did you yell out Tucci?
0: No. I said, you know what? I'm going to do my usual routine, fall asleep. When I woke up, we're leaving the plane. I'm like, hey, big yes. fan.
1: Taylor in his everyday life would never scream out Tucci.
0: Right. Unless he's doing radio.
1: Yes, and then he's a different person, thankfully. So, thank God. Yes.
0: So lucky we
1: All right. Ricardo, take it away. Sorry about that.
3: No, it's okay. So yeah. We have number 45.
1: Thank you for the music. Yes.
3: We're going to go with The Fresh Prince of Bel-Air.
1: That's a good show. It's not better than Breaking Bad, but it was a great show. Right, a great show.
0: Stu, you called Breaking Bad the Michael Jordan of television shows, but according to Ricardo, and if I could bring in the Bleacher Report list that we did once before, Breaking Bad is actually the Ray Allen of television shows because he's number 51 all the time.
3: He can't say that, is he? I love Ray Allen.
1: He just said it. Keep going, Ricardo.
3: Number 44, The Simpsons.
0: Number 44.
1: So The Simpsons, this is the first time, I can't believe that's 44. That's insane. It's the first time I've actually had to think about this. Like The Simpsons, that's some groundbreaking television
3: yes.
1: right there and writing. Mm-hmm. I'm not certain it's not better than sure. Breaking Bad.
0: The reason, Simpsons was,
1: yeah.
3: The reason it's lower is because, I mean, the Flanderization of Flanders, I mean, that started the whole thing of, you know, a character just being one thing. And yeah. I think that the last, I don't know, 10 seasons haven't been as great as they used to be back in the day.
1: Mikey A is such a great man. He is usually happy, normally jolly. Okay. I've never seen him. I don't think I've ever seen him upset. He wants to fly to Sherman Oaks and just, or fly down here, I'm sorry, where Ricardo is, and just stab him in the neck like Stephon Marbury suggested. Go ahead.
3: All right. So now
4: Go
3: we
4: ahead,
3: have
4: next one.
3: We have 43. Man. HBO,
1: yep.
3: Silicon Valley.
0: Oh, what a great show.
1: How was that in front of The Simpsons?
0: You know anything about Middle Out?
1: And the Golden Girls.
0: It was Middle Out, right?
3: I think so. It was always blue, always blue, always blue.
1: Yeah. Dan, are you outraged by this list, or what is happening?
8: Yeah, here? Anybody that puts The British Office behind the American version, I love the UK version. I think it's magnificent. And we got off on the wrong foot.
4: I don't think he has the American version on the list.
8: No. We'll see.
3: You are correct, Mikey. Oh, you are correct.
1: What spoiler alert? Wow. Amazing. All right, go ahead, Ricardo.
3: Number 42.
1: Yeah.
3: The Twilight Zone.
1: Wow. Groundbreaking television right there.
0: I'm going to trust you on that one.
3: Rod Serling's one of the greatest writers of all time.
1: I mean, it's radio, but Mikey A. won't even look at you. I mean,
2: I don't think he can.
3: You think he's upset about these. The next one, he's going to roll his eyes if he even heard of it.
4: Picture this, if you will. Yeah. An ordinary board op who can't put together a list.
0: Wow. And yet, you don't think it's that good of a show, but you got an impression of it right off the bat.
4: Well, of course.
0: That's legitimate.
1: Go ahead, board op, Ricardo.
3: So number 41.
1: I don't know if I want to hear it. Go ahead.
3: Avatar, The Legend of Korra, which I'm sure you guys have never heard of.
4: Sure.
3: It's a classic. Yeah. It's a classic.
4: Groundbreaking. Yeah.
3: Guys just aren't cultured. You guys aren't cultured. It's okay. Legend.
1: How is that in front of
4: the
1: Golden
4: Girls? We all don't know what it is. But
1: I mean, Sanford and Son.
0: Are they still blue in that one?
3: Oh, it's not Avatar, the blue people. It's Avatar, Last Airbender, sideshow.
0: It's already, they should change the name already.
1: You know, with each passing show, your credibility is shrinking more and more, right? So,
4: and we're only getting higher.
1: Do you have another one?
3: I mean, I have number 40 if you want to go do it.
1: Okay, well, is that where we end today's
0: no,
1: list?
0: No, Stu doesn't like it. That's not how they're supposed to end. They're supposed to end. We've been through this.
1: Oh, now you're telling me.
0: The list is not going to end at zero. It's going to end at one.
1: All right. Thanks, everyone. We are Fox Sports. 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
4: 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Joe was 15 when he pitched 2/3 of an inning against the St. Louis Cardinals. 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
10: The NBA Finals was on Monday night, and an average of 23.8 million viewers took in the game. That's the highest-rated Game 3 of an NBA Finals since the Bulls and Jazz played in 1998. Game 4 of the NBA Finals is tonight in Madison Square Garden. Spurs and Knicks tip it off at 8:30 Eastern Time, with the Knicks up 2-1 in the best-of-seven series. The Kansas City Chiefs and quarterback Patrick Mahomes agreed to extend his contract by 2 more years, as his deal is now worth $504.75 million and goes through 2033. Starting in 2027, ESPN and the NFL Network report that Mahomes' average annual salary will be $64 million. That's the most of any player in NFL history. Dolphins gave center Aaron Brewer a contract extension. Former Bills defensive end A.J. Epenesa signed with the Eagles. Yankees beat the Guardians 8-4, Rays over the Red Sox 7-5.
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12: All right, what a Wednesday, man. We're lined up and ready. 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Our great affiliates, Fox Sports Rapid City. Welcome in, West River. Hope you're having a great week, middle of the week. Let's get rolling tonight. Welcome in on KWSN, Fox Sports Sioux Falls on your drive home. We appreciate you. It is always a great day in South Dakota. We can say that for sure. Summertime, we're going. What a show tonight. You're lucky. I mean, we try and do it up each day, but we got a couple of guests here that, some A-listers and a guy that's never made an appearance on the Nate Brown Show in South Dakota. We got him. Ben Maller. Do you know this guy? The overnight hero. He's the guy that's developed this following on Fox Sports Radio. He hosts overnights across the country. So he's getting up ready to go now for his show tonight. We're going to get him early. Fox Sports Radio's Ben Maller live tonight on South Dakota Sports Talk Show. His first ever appearance on the Nate Brown Show. That's big time. Let's get rolling tonight. Welcome in on the radio side. We appreciate you. Remember, stream us in a few different places. Whatever's easiest for you. YouTube channel is up right now. The Nate Brown Show on YouTube. 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And finally, Midwest Sports Plus. Appreciate our partnership with Midwest Sports Plus, the high school sports live streaming app, and this show live there on Midwest Sports Plus. So let's look at it. Wednesday. Yeah, this looks good. I'm going to have fun with Ben Maller. We've had some great guests the last few weeks. Tim Brando was excellent. I mean, some of these guys are outstanding. So Ben Maller's on for the first time. I appreciate him coming on live from L.A., Fox Sports Radio national host of the Overnight Ben Maller Show. Christine Brenneman, really good sports writer and a long career. Now the new author of that New York Times bestseller, On Her Game, with Caitlin Clark. Christine Brenneman in tonight from D.C. talking Caitlin Clark and the distorted reality. Is that what? I mean, everybody's just losing their minds over Caitlin Clark on, like, every which way. Every which way right now. This is wild to me. Christine Brenneman's coming in. She has a great book out on Caitlin Clark. Her reaction to the season so far for the Fever star. Doug Samuels on tonight. He's a football content director for footballscoop.com. He's a college football guy and a high school football coach. So Doug Samuels, his reaction to the Brendan Sorsby situation as it continues to develop. There's something new every day on the Sorsby deal. Doug Samuels in tonight from Football Scoop. And to Denver, your favorite James Merlatt on tonight, talking Denver Broncos and more. James Merlatt's in. DenverSports.com. Wednesday show looks good. Ben Maller's waiting in the wings. Let's get popping tonight. 605-720-1067. 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Okay, so yesterday, this is interesting. I have a couple of questions for you to start today, and we're going to go NFL right away because the Kansas City Chiefs have made a new deal with Patrick Mahomes, and so I'm a Broncos fan, so can I be fair on this? Can I? If you've listened to the show, I don't like the Chiefs. Is that easy to say? Easy to say. So I respect the Chiefs. Don't get upset if you're a Chiefs fan. If you're a Chiefs fan and you've listened to the show, you know I respect the Chiefs a lot. I respect them a lot. I do think they're starting to go downhill. I think they're starting to go downhill, and that brings me to the news story of today that the Chiefs are going to add even more years to Patrick Mahomes' contract, and this deal, when it's all said and done, he can like average $70 million a year if he gets all the money. If he stays with this thing till 37 years old, he's going to average over the years $70 million a year. That's like NBA money. That's NBA money. So people say, hey, this is just the Chiefs just reworking things so they can work deals with other guys. And that's probably the case because they've been pretty smart on this. The Chiefs have moved this money and that contract and gotten rid of this guy at the right time. And I think the Chiefs have done a good job. Yeah, I think Brett Veach, the GM, I think he's done a good job. I can admit all of that. He built this thing into a powerhouse dynasty. And so I tend to think that the Chiefs are starting to go down the hill on the other side. And I wonder, would you think Patrick Mahomes is still going to be worth this dough in 35 years old, 36 years old, 37 years old? Because they're going to extend this thing out. I don't know why they have to do these things. The big number on this today is it's going to be worth $504 million. That's an NFL record. So the contract as a whole, if he gets the money, $504 million, that's a record. We're all, you know, half a billion, and that's the big thing. They just added 2 years to it. And so you guys tell me, as you follow the Kansas City Chiefs, number one, do you think you have to do stuff like this to throw more money out there? As a matter of fact, there's new money added to this deal. It's worth $239 million. I mean, it's not like anything to sneeze at here. It's $239 million of new money added to the deal. They make it sound like, well, they're just adding a couple of years. No big deal. The total value is over $504 million. And all I'm telling you is, let's just put that into perspective. Who is Patrick Mahomes going to be in 4 years? Who's he going to be in 4 years? Is he still going to be that guy? I tend to think this. The Chiefs had their big-time dominant run when Mahomes was really young, really good, the talent around him. Now everybody's gotten a little bit different. Kelsey's on the way out. O-line has been shaky at best. The defense has had to hang in, make sure the Chiefs stayed competitive. I thought last year was a sign where I don't know if the Chiefs are the Chiefs. I think the Chiefs are still trying to live in this world. What my point is tonight, I think the Chiefs are still living in the world of a few years ago. They think, no, we're going to keep this thing going. This dynasty is still going. We're going to keep this train rolling, and we have to have Patrick Mahomes. I'm going to tell you, you have to have Patrick. But did you have to go to the meeting room and say, you know, I guess we'll just add more money to this. Josh Allen, for example, he's going to get, where's Josh Allen at? $55 million a year. That's his value, annual value, $55 million. Patrick's going to be $70 million plus in the total value of this contract. And so I think normally what they say is you get into the mid-30 range, is he going to be Patrick Mahomes that he has been? I've been a Patrick Mahomes guy because I like going against him. I like rooting against him. I like beating him, the whole thing. But I've been a guy that's been with him because of his competitiveness. Like, he wants to win. Some guys get big money and they just mail it in. Like, I think Mahomes wants to win, competitive as heck, really fiery, puts in work, all of that stuff that you need. He wants to be the guy. So that's why I think he's usually a safe bet. I don't know if the Chiefs are going to be what they have been. I think they're going downhill, and that's the bet you make today. So the bet the Chiefs are making today, Mahomes is going to be outstanding, the best quarterback in the NFL for the next 4 to 5 years at least, and I don't know if you can say that. I'm not sure if you can say that. I'm not telling me he's just fallen off the cliff. This isn't the Russell Wilson thing with my great Denver Broncos contract. This isn't Russell falling off the cliff and getting in a problem. But it's not what the Chiefs used to be, and I still think they think we'll just do this deal. Let's add two more years. Let's add more money. Let's take him all the way till he's 37, and we're going to continue this dynasty and revive it and get going. I don't think the Chiefs are going to be what they have been. I think people would argue with me and say, well, the Chiefs say they can win the Super Bowl as much as anybody. I think there's been a decline last couple of years, and I don't think this new deal says, yeah, the Chiefs are back. We're ready. Patrick's only going to get older. He's only going to get a little slower. The injury, he's coming off that big thing. That's pretty big. Chiefs are all in. You can't do anything else, guys. So for you Chiefs fans out there, I mean, you're not going to let Patrick go. So you're never going to let that. I just don't, you know, the agents must be working deals. Hey, we got a deal through 2031. Can we go to 2033? I mean, where does that even come up? Do we have to think about adding more time right now? That's what I don't get on these. I'm not an agent. I'm not in the room. I think he was good through 2031, and now we extend it out. Now, one thing you could say, hey, if he gets paid $70 million a year on average, you got to remember the salary cap's going up, Nate. So this is going to be a deal. I don't know if it's going to be a deal by the time he's 34. Time goes quick in the NFL. Time goes fast. Tom Brady was timeless. Tom Brady's timeless. Patrick Mahomes, we shall see. Big deal signed, extended him out till he's going to be 37 years old is the deal for the Chiefs. How long is he going to go? How long is Patrick going to be Patrick Mahomes? I don't think very much longer. Not as long as this deal, I will say that. That's my take on that. I will say that. Let's see. Josh Allen's deal takes him to 2031. So they were on kind of the same track. They were saying, hey, Josh got this deal. They took him to 2031. So maybe it's just that arms race. Patrick's agent, hey, if you want to keep Mahomes, Kansas City, let's add a couple more years. Let's stay ahead of Josh. Josh's deal's at $55 million a year, guaranteed. You're talking $330 million over that time, $330 million for Josh. That'll take him out to 2031. This deal for Mahomes, if you're counting, will take him out to 2033. Do you think the Chiefs will be the Chiefs? My question of the day, you tell me on the text line, because I think you're investing. You're making the bet. We're not going to decline. We're not going downhill. We can't let Mahomes go at all. That's the centerpiece. Will the Chiefs be the Chiefs? And is this deal what you would have done? Do you just have to do stuff like this? I don't know. 2031, still a long time. Still a long time away. They added two more years in a blockbuster deal. $504 million total value, a record in the NFL. Lister text, without seeing the details of the contract, it's hard to say, but I'm thinking it's probably backloaded. Those big numbers are to bring the average up, but not guaranteed. Yeah. Here is what's guaranteed, $239 million in the new money, okay, first 4 years. I should say this. First 4 years of the deal are guaranteed, okay? All $504 million becomes guaranteed through contract mechanisms. What's that mean? I have that right in front of me. Are we playing sports agent 101? Yeah, all $504 million becomes guaranteed through contract mechanisms. You look that one up and get back to me. So, nonetheless, Patrick's going to get his money. Patrick is going to get his money. This isn't fools. We're just going to throw some money out right now and, you know, kind of think he's going to get this. I think he's going to get his money. I'm not telling you he doesn't deserve it. I'm telling you as he gets older, I think that contract value is not going to look great. But this is 2026, and I hope you'll call me back in 2032, 2031 when he's starting to decline a little bit. Do the Chiefs get back on top? They might. I tend to be on the other side of that. And you're going to tell me that's my Broncos homerism. Well, the Broncos are coming along. They are coming along. We've seen that. The Patriots, they're coming along. There's all these AFC teams that are still there. The Chiefs had the big time run, and I don't see that going on again where it's just dominance, AFC championship every single year. I don't see it. Patrick gets the payday in a big way, record-setting NFL deal. Ben Maller's getting ready to go. Fox Sports Radio national host. He is on overnights. You know Ben Maller, man. He does a great job when all of us are, you know, sleeping. But I always go back and I take a look at some of Ben Maller's clips. He's one of the best hosts in the country. He's on Fox Sports Radio overnights. He's, what's he, getting up early? Starting his day a little bit on the Nate Brown Show before he goes to the overnight stretch on Fox Sports Radio for Game 4, the NBA Finals. We're going to start there. A lot to discuss. The great Ben Maller coming up live.
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0: right, welcome back in. South Dakota Sports Talk Show. We are live on a big Wednesday on the Nate Brown Show. Game 4, NBA Finals. It's been a record setter, man. Huge numbers coming out on Game 3. Huge numbers coming out. Biggest ratings since 1998. I just saw that number on Game 3. Big one tonight in New York. He's getting ready for his show tonight. I hope you know this guy. You do, right? You stay up, or you, at least you get his podcast as it comes back. He's on Fox Sports Radio. I think he's done a great job. Really like his show overnight. Ben Maller, and he's on the Nate Brown Show in South Dakota on Fox Sports Radio locally for the first time. Ben, welcome in. How are you?
1: Hey, Nate, it's great to be out with you. I want you to know I have not been to South Dakota, but I want to visit. One of my places I want to visit before I check out here is the Badlands National Park. I have to get there. It looks amazing. At some point, Nate, I'm going to be on there. It's great to be with you, though. I'm happy to be here.
0: Okay, so here's what I got, Ben. Badlands, 50 miles from this studio. Okay, 50 miles from this studio. Mount Rushmore, 35 miles from this studio. So you got to get here.
1: You're in a perfect location. You're in between both. So I could stop by and hang out with you, and then we could go on a tour of all the big things to do in South Dakota.
0: That's perfect. The big things. I'm ready for you. You let me know. I've had this discussion with some guys before. Okay. Welcome in. I appreciate the time. I want to get right into sports because I know you have opinions, and I want to get to Game 4. What do you think happens tonight? Who has the momentum tonight as you get ready to watch?
1: Well, Nate, you know how I feel about momentum, but I am looking forward to it. You know, I have the overnight show, so I'm waiting, obviously, to see what happens in the game tonight. I picked the Spurs in six, and you know we don't want to get our picks wrong, Nate, so I need the Spurs to win the next three. They've already won one, and then win the series in six. And I'm really looking forward to tonight. There's going to be a lot of pressure on the NBA officials because of what happened with Wemby the other night where he shoved Jalen Brunson. He gets really punished for it and all that stuff, so we'll keep an eye on that. But I do think the Spurs are going to win tonight. I think the Knicks are a slight favorite if you look at the gambling line, but San Antonio is the better team. And really, you look at the first two games, I know the better team doesn't always win, Nate, but if you look at the first two games in the series, it was neck and neck down the stretch. The Spurs got outscored. I think they gave up the final 11 points in game one. And game two, we can play the shoulda, coulda, woulda game. Wemby had a wide open shot. I believe you would have made that shot, Nate. I know I would have made that shot, and he missed it. And so, obviously, makes it the Spurs win that game. So, I'm going with San Antonio tonight.
0: I would have made that shot 10 years ago, so I do agree with you on that. I'm going to ask you about this series from the Wemby standpoint. You talked about the controversy. People are saying, well, Wemby's getting the benefit from the NBA. There's a conspiracy. They don't want to hit him. They don't want to hit him with flagrants. Is that right or not?
1: No, this is how the NBA has always operated. I've ranted about this on my show. Like, Wemby should have been punished. If things were equal, and as you know, Nate, from working in the radio business, things are not always equal, right? Certain people get treated a little better than other people. This is kind of how it goes. And so I look at the Wemby thing. This has been going on in the NBA for at least 45 years. You got to go back to the Magic Johnson, Larry Bird days. I don't know what happened before that. Those guys got calls that other players didn't get. Obviously, Michael Jordan, the Jordan rules, which was written by Sam Smith, the writer about that. And so there's always been certain rules for guys that are at the very top. And I get it. It's a TV show. And if Wemby had been retroactively given the flagrant foul, he would have been suspended for the game tonight, which would have given the Knicks essentially the series. I don't see how San Antonio could win an entire game without Wemby. So I understand why Wemby's out there. That being said, I would not be shocked tonight if somebody attempts to go old school Anthony Mason, Charles Oakley. I don't know who that would be on the Knicks because they don't have that guy. In the old days in the NBA, this would be a retaliation situation.
0: Ben Maller joining us tonight on South Dakota Sports Talk Show. You know him from overnight here on Fox Sports Radio, national host. He's on exit. Ben Maller, follow him as he gets ready for a show tonight. Game 4 is big. So highest ratings in Game 3 since 1998. We know that's Bulls territory. So why do you think this year's NBA Finals is off the charts? Is it Wemby? Is it New York? The combo?
1: Well, Nate, if you want my tinfoil hat, I'll go full Illuminati on you. They changed the way they keep track of the rating. This is popular. I'm not saying that people aren't watching. New York is, my brother lives there, works right down the street from Madison Square Garden. We all know New York and how big it is and how ridiculous the size of New York is. However, they changed the way they track the ratings. And if you've noticed, Nate, every big event, just about every big event in sports, the ratings, they've set records. Like all of a sudden, there's all these new people watching. It's the way they're measuring the ratings. So like, I don't get the sense that there's like tons more buzz for this. It is better than last year in the NBA Finals. The matchup is better this year than that.
0: Yes.
1: And the Knicks storyline, the fact that they've been losers. I don't think they're lovable losers, though, Nate. Do you think the Knicks are lovable losers?
0: I do not.
1: Fans are very annoying.
0: I do not. I don't think they're like my cubbies. The lovable losers from back in the day, they're not like my cubbies. Everybody thinks the Knicks are the underdog, but I guess they've surprised a lot of people and winning 13 straight. Do you think now, Ben, think if the Spurs win tonight, now it's a problem for the Knicks?
1: Oh, absolutely. They would have blown. They got to win again in San Antonio. They would have, all the pressure, if you want to play the pressure game, shifts. The pendulum shifts back to the New York Knicks. If they lose tonight, it's still on San Antonio, because if the Spurs do not play well, we know it's 3-1, and for all reasonable belief, the series is over. Very rarely, the only one time, the Warriors, who choked because Draymond Green became the nutcracker in that 2016 NBA Finals. Outside of that, this is, the pressure's on San Antonio tonight. If the Spurs win, it shifts back to the Knicks. And, you know, as much as I love to goof on the New York fans, they are really good at laying it on thick, Nate, as you know. If the Knicks lose, it's, oh, here we go again, old Knicks, all that stuff will pop up again.
0: Okay, Ben Maller, I have to ask you about your show while I have you in South Dakota. You have a cult following. I mean, you got loyal fans. They're up all night with you. What is the joy about hosting overnights on Fox Sports Radio?
1: Well, Nate, thank you. I love being on late at night. There's a couple of reasons for that. I can pretty much do whatever I want. I have complete editorial control over 99% of the show, which I like. And as you know, certain parts of the day, you get a little micromanaged and all that. My bosses are really cool. They let me do what I want. And we do have a good little following of people that are loyal minions in the Maller militia. So it's been fun. I've been doing it a long time. We have a good time. It is a mix. It's not all sports. We start out, I do these monologues at the beginning of every hour, and then we kind of goof around a little bit and take calls. And there's some very interesting characters made late at night.
0: I do know that.
1: It's like a moth to a flame. They're attracted to me, and it's different generation. I've been doing this a long time. Like they keep finding me. It's wild. But we have a lot of fun, and there's some great characters out there that are not appreciated because they have insomnia. They're up all night, and most of the world's sleeping. So if you can't stay up though, Nate, as you said, I have the podcast. Everything's saved and archived these days. Just like you're on X, you get the live stream. I'm looking at you there. Nice studio.
0: Yes.
1: The whole thing. So I don't even have that. But we're on YouTube. We have our own YouTube channel, Ben Maller Show. So there's some different ways. It's 2026. You can find the show however you want.
0: That's a great show. It really is. I think it's undervalued, at least by some folks. So I will say that. Ben Maller on tonight. Fox Sports Radio host overnights. He's on X at Ben Maller. A couple more I'll let you run. Are you following this college football Brendan Sorsby story heavily? He's going to get to play if they don't overturn this after betting on his own team. Admitting it, Ben, he bet on his own team. He didn't play, but he bet on Indiana when he was there. Are you following this? What do you think's going to happen in college football?
1: Yeah, so I have followed it. It's quite the hullabaloo, and I think ultimately common sense will prevail. I've looked at some of the dates, though, and it does not line up for common sense to prevail. Something else is going to, a higher power is going to have to come in. I don't know what that will be to keep him from the field, but it is wild that, and I love gambling. I hosted a TV show for a couple years that was about gambling, and I think everything in moderation Certainly, you can't be betting on your own team if you're you're doing. It's common sense. Everyone knows that. The outrage machine has been cranked up. It's like 1 to 10. It's like a 22 on this kid. I think ultimately when we get to college football season, we're still a few months away from that. I don't think he'll actually end up being the quarterback at Texas Tech. I don't think he's going to play. So I think he will end up being punished. And how that, how we're going to get to that point, I'm not sure, Nate. But there's people right now conniving behind the scenes to make sure he doesn't get out there and play.
0: Texas Tech supporters, donors, you know, Cody Campbell, people like this say, there's kids that have had DUIs, there's kids that have had domestic assault, and they get to play. So why are we going to pick on Sorsby over this? Is that comparable?
1: Well, that's, I believe, the definition. I took debate class. I believe that is whataboutism, which doesn't normally work. I'll give you an example. When I get a speeding ticket every once in a while, and the officer will say, well, how fast are you going? I say, well, I was going the speed of traffic, you know, or that guy. What about that guy over there? They were driving faster than me. It generally doesn't work. And gambling is the third rail. My man, it's the third rail. And, you know, the integrity of everything, and there's no reason to watch. I say that because I realize people do watch wrestling when it's all mostly scripted. But in professional sports and big-time college football and basketball, if it's not on the up and up, why are you going to waste your time and watch? You know, it's just not worth your time. So it is, that is the ultimate. You cannot cross that line. And he did it. And it's unfortunate, and he's going to have to be punished for it. And he will, I believe he will be, ultimately, when everything is said and done. Obviously, more things are said than done. But, yeah, that you, the gambling thing, obviously, you're not going to kill anybody with it. But it's in sports, in the sports world, it's as bad as it gets.
0: Yeah, I'm with you on it. I've said that. Ben Maller on. One more, I'll let you run. Fox Sports Radio national host overnight, so I'll have a show coming up tonight after Game 4 in New York. Chiefs just extended Patrick Mahomes. I don't know if this is, like, massive news, but they're taking him all the way out to 2033. He's going to be 37, and $504 million could become guaranteed through the contract. What do you think, Mahomes at 37 years old?
1: Well, Mahomes has to bounce back. He didn't play well last year for Kansas City. And you don't worry about the 37, because by the time we get to that point when he's 37, the salary cap, it just keeps going up. And I'm a salary cap truther, Nate. I believe you can finagle the numbers on the cap and all that. So I'm not really worried. But the Chiefs have made so much money off Mahomes from all the Super Bowl wins they've had in the glory days of Kansas City Chiefs football. He's obviously earned the money. It's like a lifetime achievement thing.
0: Yeah.
1: And, you know, it's good for Mahomes getting the money and all that. And most of these guys are actually underpaid, considering if you win at that level, like the Chiefs have, then you're underpaid, and they'll figure it out. The days of Tom Brady playing well into his 40s, he's a unicorn. Obviously, most guys are not going to play that well. But you get to a certain point, right around your mid 30s, and you normally fall off the map, unless you're on all kinds of pharmaceuticals. Other than that, it generally doesn't happen.
0: Yeah, I think the Chiefs are on the downhill slide. Do you?
1: Well, this is a fork in the road for Kansas City. Like, they were going the wrong direction. Even when they got to the Super Bowl, it seems really ridiculous to say this. Like, that team that lost to the Eagles in the Super Bowl a couple years ago, they were winning close games, and they weren't dominating. There was stuff missing from that team that got to the Super Bowl, and then they got absolutely just run over by the Eagles in that game. And then I don't know if it carried over, but they were bad last year, too, and the guys got hurt. So this is a fork in the road. If they don't have a good year this year, the Chiefs, Andy Reid, I believe, will be out. He could be out even if they have a good year, but if they have a bad year, they're definitely going to make a change there and try to get some new blood into the building. So this is a pivot point, a Waterloo moment, if you will, for the Chiefs.
0: The one and only Ben Maller on South Dakota Sports Talk Show, Fox Sports Radio national host overnights. Find him on X at Ben Maller. If you're not following him, do that. Watch his show on YouTube. His podcast comes out after every show is wrapped up. And my friend Brian Noe, he fills in for Ben Maller. Can Brian survive the Maller militia?
1: I feel bad for Brian. The no-show is great, and my guys are very protective, Nate. They can be kind of like Knick fans, very annoying for people that are not, you know, for anybody other than me. But Brian handles it very well, and he does a great job. And he does. He's my go-to fill-in guy whenever I can't make it, which is rare. But Brian's almost always there.
0: I believe you. I think Brian knows excellent. Ben, really good to have you on. I appreciate you. Thanks a lot.
1: All right. Thanks, Nate. Appreciate it.
0: Appreciate your time. Ben Maller, host of the Ben Maller Show, Fox Sports Radio, one of the best talk show hosts in the lineup in the country. He's good. Good stuff. Ben Maller getting us started on a Wednesday. Appreciate him coming on in South Dakota locally on the Nate Brown Show. Ben Maller on tonight. I told you he has opinions. I think we could have just let him go for the entire time. Let's go to a great writer. She's covered this a long time. She's got a new book out. We've had her on before, and we got to get a reaction to, man, the circus around Caitlin Clark. I mean, this just, I think this year might be worse than year one. I mean, everybody's drama about Caitlin and the Fever, are the coach, do they get along? Is the WNBA promoting Caitlin Clark and all of the stuff? Christine Brenneman wrote the book On Her Game. She was just at the Caitlin Clark game Monday night in D.C. What's her reaction to year three of the Fever star coming up?
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8: From the Kelloland Live Doppler Storm Center.
9: Partly cloudy and cool tonight, our low 58. Tomorrow, partly cloudy and a cooler day, 76 the high. We'll also have a brisk northwest wind, 20 to 35 miles an hour, and a good chance of some rain showers. They look fairly light. The sun comes back on Friday, mostly sunny, breezy with a brisk northwest wind, high of 87. From the Storm Center at Kelloland TV, I'm Jay Trobeck.
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0: All right, welcome back in. Just getting going tonight. Appreciate you being here across the state on Fox Sports Radio. Our affiliates, KWSN, Sioux Falls, Fox Sports Rapid City. Welcome in both sides of South Dakota. Glad you're here. Ben Maller got us started tonight. First time on the program, national radio host Ben Maller. He's on overnights. I mean, you know, a lot of us are sleeping, right? But I've followed Ben's career for a long time. He does a great job. Overnight radio. Not too many guys do that. Ben Maller, national host on Fox Sports Radio. Wanted to reach out to him. Said, man, you got to come on the Nate Brown Show. And I appreciate him getting started on a Wednesday talking NBA Finals and more. I want to go to the Caitlin Clark story. It just gets more interesting to me. Year three here in WNBA. I feel like this year might be, I don't know, the most controversial yet. I don't know if that's right, but this author wrote a book on it, New York Times bestseller, On Her Game. And she's covered Caitlin Clark's rise here into the WNBA. And now all this, like, man, there's a lot of drama. Let's just say that this year, a lot of drama. Christine Brenneman, great sports writer and now author of On Her Game. She's back on South Dakota Sports Talk Show. Christine, welcome in. How are you?
1: Well, Nate, I am great. Thanks so much for having me. Hope you're doing well as well.
0: I'm doing great. The book continues to do well, so that's excellent. My wife said it was just excellent. She told me that this afternoon. She said, reminder, just a great book. So On Her Game, if people don't know it, it's out there, New York Times bestseller. So I wanted to get you on today because I saw you went to the Fever game in D.C. the other night, and they got the win, and it was a Caitlin Clark fashion, the buzzer beater from way outside, 31-footer, and I just thought, man, what a game for you to be at after you wrote this book and the whole thing, and this time right now

0: Well, I'll just say it, a great gift for Father's Day,
1: yes.
0: As is the hardcover. And I think they're half off on Amazon, the hardcover is. So I'll tell anyone if they want, I can do book plates. I can sign and personalize books and maybe either go through you or my website, which is just myname.com. If anyone wants signatures, I can mail those off to people.
1: Excellent.
0: For your books. Yeah. I love doing this. It's such a delight. But I did ask Caitlin Clark that specific question. It seems like she got a lot of, she always gets a lot of attention, which is a good thing. I mean, I asked her, is this a kind of a compliment in a weird way, that people care so much about her, they can't stop talking about her, including this year, which again, last year she was injured and played in only 13 games, as you and your listeners know. She's back. And she's had some really good games. She had a dud and, some others that are not great, but still most of them fine or even better than fine. But the attention, the columns, people concerned about her body language, her behavior on the court. And, of course, what I said to her, and I know this from reporting the book, is that, this is a topic that's been with her since high school. Her AAU coach, I talked to her about it. College coaches talked about it. We saw it at Iowa. We see it now. And what did she make of it? And of course, immediately she had a joke when I said, it seems like there's more this year. It kind of seems like that anyway. And she said, well, they had a year off last year.
1: Okay.
0: I thought, and she's so sharp. I say in the book, she's 22 going on 40 or 50. Well, now she's 24 going on 40 or 50. Just the maturity and her personality and her ability to slough things off and move on. It's remarkable. Just a remarkable young person and athlete and role model. But she went on and on about how she doesn't want to change. As she said, the fire and the passion, it's what makes her, that fire and passion. That's what makes me, she said. And I have these on social media at my Twitter account, X, and also Instagram. People want to see these videos. But it's very similar to what she told me for the book, and I quote her at length. She's quoted on almost every page of the book, Nate, just talking about herself, these issues, and that fiery personality that so many people love. But it's also now being examined again and criticized as everyone looks at her, but they don't look at, say, Breanna Stewart, who's also having a moment in the huddle and seen on video, getting mad and angry. Caitlin does that. It becomes a national story like wildfire within a minute or two or hour or two, whereas Breanna Stewart is a great player, and no one cares. It does show how much people care and how interested they are in Caitlin Clark.
1: So my question to my audience today, I do a question of the day. Christine Brenneman joining us tonight. The book is On Her Game, Caitlin Clark and the Revolution. I'm telling you, get it if you haven't. She said paperback's coming out, Father's Day coming up, so that's great. Here's my question of the day, and I think it's kind of tough. It's a little loaded, and people say, well, what do you mean by this? My question is, does Caitlin Clark get fair media coverage? Is that a tough question to answer?
0: No, it's not a tough question for me, because I'm pretty straightforward, and I'm not going to sugarcoat anything. And, I've covered sports for over 40 years. I've covered, a dozen Super Bowls. I've covered every Olympics since L.A. in 1984. I just finished in Milan at my 22nd in a row, gearing up for L.A. again. And I'm not saying that to brag. I'm saying that because I've been so fortunate, Nate, to cover the biggest athletes in the world, Wimbledon's and Tiger Woods, the length of his career, Masters and U.S. Opens, British Opens. I'm very, very, very fortunate. A girl from Toledo, going to Northwestern. I'm Midwest all the way. And, I'm very, very lucky to have this career and this life that I have. So I've seen a lot. And what hit me for the book is, as you read it, and these themes in the book are playing out again over and over, and the paperback gets caught up to just a few weeks ago. I mean, I had everything about last year in there as well. And it's like there's so many people who begrudge her when she is the greatest thing that ever happened to the WNBA. I know this because I covered the WNBA in the 90s when no one cared. And I go on radio shows like yours, but not like yours, but, sports talk radio, and I'd get laughed at

0: which, of course, is not like your show, where guys would say, oh, this is ridiculous. They're just rolling on the floor and they're getting, you know, and it's jump balls. And they'd make fun of women's basketball. And I was covering some of it back then for the Washington Post and some TV, Lifetime TV and WNBA and college women's basketball, as well as everything else, mostly men's sports. And I wanted to give it its due. I wanted to be fair and respectful. So for me to see this moment and to see what Caitlin Clark means, then you get two kind of schools of thought from others. One is, it's not true, it's Caitlin and Angel. That is absolutely ridiculous. The only way Angel Reese could sell out an arena in Chicago was when Caitlin Clark came to town. Even as a home game, Angel couldn't sell that out or couldn't sell out the bigger arenas. And people, well, Paige Beckers, Paige and Caitlin. Nope. Paige cannot sell out a 6,251-seat arena in Dallas. 20 games there last year, only 7 were sellouts. 6,251 seats, where Caitlin is selling out 20,000-seat arenas and, of course, 17,000 in Indy night after night. This year's down a little, but still, my point is, it's Caitlin Clark. And so why the dishonesty there? Why do people like want to minimize her? That is just insane, because she is bringing all the eyeballs that now, finally, those players, 74% black league, that never got the attention they deserve from the mainstream sports media. Now they're getting it because Caitlin Clark is there. And the eyeballs on her, Nate, are now on everybody else. So there's that part of it. And then because of that, I think everyone wants to latch on. Whether it's a blogger, whether it's a podcast, whether it's legit radio like you or legit columnists around the country, they want to write about her because they know they're going to get tons of hits and her name will be in the headline. And headline writers will say that even as people try to minimize her, they're putting her name in the headline because they know she is the draw.
1: Yeah, I've said she, I don't know, she's not moving the needle. She is the needle, and people have said that. She is the needle, and that's just what it is. So why the negative drama this year? Coach doesn't like her. Some people think coach doesn't want to get her the ball in crunch time. I mean, there's all these things, and maybe it just comes with the territory, Christine, but it seems a lot of negativity with this.
0: Yeah, no, you're right, Nate. And in addition to talking to Caitlin and having some incredibly smart and fascinating answers that, again, are on my social media, or you could probably just Google my name and Christine Brennan and Caitlin Clark and you'll find it, but also Stephanie White. And I asked her, because the fans are frustrated. And a neighbor of mine came up to me the other day and said he's so frustrated, yelling at the TV after the last game, the New York game, because, you know, they played horribly in the fourth quarter. And why isn't Caitlin shooting more? And so I asked Stephanie White, the head coach, that question. I love to do that. I love it when I hear from people who care, fans, people, and I can go right to the coach. And I did that. And, again, that's all over my social media right now, C. Brennan Sports or, you know, wherever. Just people can find it. And Stephanie White talks about, well, you know, we're working it back, her back in, and Aaliyah Boston and Kelsey Mitchell are working together, you know, trying to get working together again because Caitlin missed most of last year. The answer, there were some absolutely logical points that Stephanie White made. And I've known Stephanie White for a while, and I like her, and I find her to be a straight shooter. But boy, oh boy, people are furious with her answer because she kind of is saying, well, I'm not really here to worry about the fans. I'm here to put the team together. Yes, that's true. But this team has really been misfiring with all this talent, and I think she's under the gun even more. I will say, though, for those who are saying, well, Caitlin isn't allowed to be Caitlin, my goodness, when she's bringing the ball up, there's a lot that she is doing. She does have those logo threes. Obviously, the game winner, that was absolutely remarkable. Sophie Cunningham, terrific pass, a brilliantly called play, and she had the one that tied the game at the buzzer against Washington a few weeks earlier. Beautiful play. So that is happening. But it is confounding to many fans, and I think to many observers, and so, you know, why is this team with so much talent, and I'm guessing this is also your listeners, Nate, why aren't they winning more? Why, for example, with the Mystics, we're down by 17 points. They're a young team. They're going to be good. They're not that good now. And how did they move ahead of the Fever and almost beat them, right?
1: Right.
0: These are the questions. The pressure is on. Caitlin answered big time. The question is, can they just unleash Caitlin Clark? And if I were the coach, I would do more of that because that's what people want to see. And also Caitlin playing freely is exactly how Caitlin plays her best, which then I think lifts the entire Fever team.
1: Christine Brenneman joining us tonight. Her book is On Her Game, Caitlin Clark and the Revolution in Women's Sports. It's on Audible, but hardback, hardcover's out there, paperback's coming out. On Her Game, find her on X at C Brennan Sports. Last one, and I'll let you run. I appreciate your time on Caitlin Clark in this season. They're 6-5, so just kind of middle of the road. We're talking about that. You're not on the beat, Christine, but from earlier this week and just being around Caitlin and the personalities, do you think this team is okay, is in good shape? People that think, oh, they're going to trade her, they're going to get rid of her. Is this team in good shape?
0: Well, I do think the idea of and the rumors are out there, again, because people care so much, right? So everyone will say everything on social media. We didn't have that 20, 30 years ago with Michael Jordan. Now we do, and people care that much. They're not going to trade her, I don't think, because, you know, they would tank not only the Fever, but it would tank the Indianapolis economy. And, you know, I just don't, and plus she's got another year or two on her contract. So there's that. I do think that this team is not playing up to their potential. Mm. And what is wrong? And so I've also, I think people know, and trust me as a reporter and as a journalist, that I'm not going to say stuff that I haven't found out or I'm not aware, you know, so I can guess and we can all, kind of hypothesize on what might be. I'm not going to do that. And I know you're not asking me to do that either, Nate, because I want my reputation is such that if you're reading the book, if you're reading everything in On Her Game, it's double, triple, quadruple check. No one has complained about a thing. It's been out almost a year, hardcover, and it's now out paperback, as you said. And so that gives me great pride, and it also doesn't surprise me because I care so much about facts. There's clearly this team is not playing the way that they should have been playing. We would have thought they would have maybe only lost two or three games. They haven't played Minnesota yet. And you guys know how great the Minnesota Lynx are, your neighbors there. They haven't. There's a couple other teams that haven't played Las Vegas yet. And so what's going on? And my sense from covering the NFL, Washington's football team here, when Joe Gibbs, when they won games and won Super Bowls, is that if a team's not playing well, then something isn't quite right. So I will say that. What it is exactly, I'm on the story. I'll stay on it. I care because the platform for Caitlin Clark, the rising tide lifts all boats, and my goodness, what she means to girls and boys, signing those autographs just a minute or two after she hit that game, what ended up the game winner, almost a buzzer beater, when she's now diving into a group of kids in Washington, in enemy territory, a road game, and signing autographs as everyone else is going into the locker room. Caitlin is doing what Caitlin Clark does. She is so valuable to women's sports. She's so valuable to our culture. I'll even go a step further. She's so valuable to our country as a kind of female athlete we have never seen before. Team sports, never. Most important female team sport athlete we've ever seen on earth. Big statement, but I believe it. And you want that showcase. You want her to be able to do the things she does that brings, she's an entertainer, high wire act.
1: Yeah.
0: And right now she's not doing all of that. And the question is why? And believe me, Nate, I'm on it.
1: Okay.
0: I'm on the story.
1: I like it. She's having a good season. I will say that. A good season.
0: Yes.
1: The Fever,
0: oh, yes.
1: They're 6-5 and they're going to be under the microscope. We got NBA finals. We have World Cup. And then I think, the Fever and the WNBA are going to be under, the microscope. Christine Brenneman joining us tonight on Her Game, the book about Caitlin Clark. That's a New York Times bestseller. Get yours if you haven't. It's coming out on paperback as well. Find her on Twitter at C Brennan Sports is where you'll find all the coverage. Christine, thanks so much. I appreciate it.
0: Nate, my pleasure. Thanks so much for having me.
1: Appreciate your time. Christine Brenneman, great sports writer and author of On Her Game, New York Times bestseller about Caitlin Clark and her rise and the revolution in women's sports. C. Brennan Sports on X. Follow it and get her coverage of Caitlin Clark and more. Coming right back on the Nate Brown Show. Speaking of popularity, do you think this guy is the most popular player in the NFL? Stats came out yesterday, and I just wonder if this means what we think it does next.
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6: Welcome back in. 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Of course, host of the Ben Maller Show overnights on Fox Sports Radio, the Maller Militia. And he joined us on the Nate Brown Show tonight talking NBA Finals and more. The Caitlin Clark story, so much drama, man. I mean, every which way you look, the online chatter about Caitlin Clark's just off the charts. I mean, it's just, well, I didn't think it would get that much drama year three. Christine Brenneman wrote the book about Caitlin Clark and her rise into the WNBA from her days at Iowa on her game is the book. Christine Brenneman, longtime columnist and sports writer, has covered a lot of stuff. She just joined us moments ago. Good stuff tonight. Listener text coming in on Caitlin Clark, and I think this is right on the money. Listener text, Caitlin has a lot of jealous observers. There's a lot of people that want to be the one that says, see, Caitlin Clark was a fraud. Sadly, in this era of media, the press loves to do negative stories rather than uplifting stories. Yeah, I think that's right. I think that is right. It's just interesting, though. It's like people are really rooting against Caitlin Clark, and I'm trying to think. Like, it's okay. I mean, you don't have to be a number one fanboy like me. Oh, anyway. You don't have to be a fanboy, but you got to appreciate what she's done. She's elevated a sport, and it's not hyperbolic to say she's doing for the WNBA what Tiger did for golf and what Michael Jordan did in the 90s for the NBA. I mean, that's true, guys. I mean, I did not see this coming, that Caitlin would take the Iowa-LSU stuff, and everybody was interested in it and the rivalry, and go to the WNBA in a summer where people didn't care about the WNBA at all. And now Caitlin Clark's like national headline stuff when she hits a buzzer beater on a night where the NBA Finals drew 24 million viewers. I mean, that's wild. And yes, I watched the NBA Finals the other night. I did not watch the Fever game, but if you pull up any of the highlights on social media, as I follow everything, boom, it was Caitlin Clark in there with highlights galore on the same night of game three. It's crazy. Okay. I want to jump into this and just get your read on it if you think this matters at all. So the NFL released their top 10 jersey sales right now going into the 2026 season. So top 10 jersey sales. Do you think this tells you who is the most popular, at least up there in the NFL? Or do you think this is just fanboys like me getting jerseys they have no business in buying just to be a fanboy? So the number one jersey sale in the NFL right now is Josh Allen for the Bills. So I'm sitting here going, wait a minute. Josh Allen's beating out Mahomes, beating out some of these big names. And so Josh Allen's number one. Is that just Buffalo fans are crazy? Josh Allen's the hot ticket item? I'm not sure on that. I've told you, I've been a Josh Allen fanboy from his days at Wyoming, had him on the show. I mean, you guys know the story, right? So I'm a Josh Allen fanboy, but I've loved his character, his intangibles, his leadership. I knew all of that stuff at Wyoming. That's why I wanted my Broncos to pick him, and they missed the boat. That's neither here nor there now. But that's why I think people like Josh. I think people are rooting for Josh. He's playing in Buffalo. They haven't won. Josh, high character guy. He just has everything going. He just has everything going. Is he the most popular player in the NFL? Is that what these stats say? I'm not so sure you can tie jersey sales saying, oh, that's a most popular player in the NFL. It's gotta be some sign. Gotta be some sign that Josh is a massive popular player now. Who would you say is the most popular player in the NFL? Can you guys be fair at all? I mean, if you're like a Chiefs fan, you're like, well, it's still Mahomes. Nah, the Chiefs wore on people. The Chiefs wore on people. And the Bills haven't won yet, and people are still rooting for the Bills. Can they get one? Is Josh going to do it? He's a good guy. They want to root for him. He's an unbelievable athlete. He makes these highlight plays. That all comes together. I don't know if there's a more popular player in the NFL than Josh Allen. Who is it? You tell me. Question of the day. Let's make it happen on the text line. I'd like to know just your assessment. Be fair. Be objective. We only fair and balanced on the Nate Brown Show. That's all. So 605-720-1067, the Barron's Wilson text line. I would like to know from you, South Dakota sports audience, who do you think is the most popular player in the NFL? Not the best. The most popular player in the NFL. NFL released their jersey sales yesterday. Number one in the league, Josh Allen. Who's the most popular player in the NFL? Who's going to vote for Tucker Kraft? I'm not talking the most popular player in South Dakota. Okay, hang on. I'm most popular player in the NFL. I would put Josh up there. I can't, like, nobody comes to mind like, oh, yeah, yeah, for sure. Yeah, that guy. Josh has it all. Not too many people. Do you ever run into anybody who say, like, I hate Josh Allen. I can't stand Josh Allen. Nobody. My boy. Number one in jersey sales. How about that? You tell me if you got a more popular player, I'd like to hear it. Who else has a Josh Allen jersey? Anybody? Just me? Raise your hand. I bought one. What am I going to do? He comes from Wyoming. I bought it his first year. Still hanging in the closet. Don't wear it very often, but it's in the closet. Coming right back on a Wednesday, five questions from Chris. You know he's got some good ones tonight. We'll get to that.
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6: All right, good stuff tonight. 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Second hour, ready to go. Doug Samuels is coming up. Haven't heard from Doug in a while. High school head football coach and FootballScoop.com content director, Dougie. Doug Samuels in tonight talking Brendan Sorsby and more. And how about that UND penalty for tampering? You know, University of North Dakota got popped for tampering the same week that Brendan Sorsby got eligible to play after betting on his own team. It's only in the world of college football. Amazing. Doug Samuels coming up, footballscoop.com. We'll go to Denver. James Merrilat's on tonight. DenverSports.com. James Merrilat, great guest. He is coming up. You want to be part of the program? Hit us on the Barron's Wilson text line, 605-720-1067. Mark that number down. Text the show, 605-720-1067, asking for who do you think is the most popular player in the NFL going into 2026? Josh Allen has the number one jersey sale in the NFL that just came out yesterday. And I said, I don't think there's a more popular, well-liked player. Everybody has their issues, and you know, but Josh, top tier, likable, great athlete, you know, charity stuff, Buffalo Bills, they've lost, people want him to win. It's just, it's the perfect story. Josh Allen, I think, I don't know if there's a more popular player in the NFL. Who would you say? I got to vote for Kyler Murray. Are you trying to mess with me? Do you want to be the president of the Kyler Murray fan club in South Dakota? I'm the vice president. I've already said that. Are you messing with me? Text here. How about Travis Kelce, Mr. Taylor Swift? Well, the Swifties love him. No, I can't go there. He does like, the Swifties like him, for sure. But a lot of NFL people do not like him, correct? Like, Travis Kelce is in my top five unpopular. I know that's just me, but not just me. Listener text coming in saying, I have Josh Allen's jersey. Well, I do too. The Nate Brown Show, how come we don't have Josh Allen's jersey hanging in the studio? We have Christian Ponder's jersey. It was a gift from a Vikings fan. One of the great listeners of the Nate Brown Show gave me a Christian Ponder jersey, and I don't have Josh Allen's hanging to the studio, hanging in my closet. Listener text says, I have Josh Allen's, I have Dawkins, and I have Milano, all Buffalo Bills, but my wife put them away somewhere, so they're lost forever. You can't let that happen. Where'd your Bills jerseys go? You can't let that happen. Let's see. Lister text, Nate, most women are going to go with Joe Burrow. He's most popular among women. Is that right? Why is that? Anyway, that's another topic for another day. Let's get going.
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6: It's a Wednesday on the Nate Brown Show, so we have our loyal listener, Chris, hanging with me all these years, giving me five questions, and I say, let's do the segment, five questions from Chris, tonight. Question number one, Nate, the World Cup kicks off tomorrow. Friday's opening match is Canada against Bosnia, still has plenty of tickets available. Is it an embarrassing look for one of the host nations to struggle selling out a game, one of their own games? Or is this FIFA pricing fans out? I don't know, man. How big is soccer in Canada? Not very big. I don't think soccer is very big in Canada. It's Canada, Bosnia. It's like, huh? But yeah, I mean, you got to sell out your home match. You have to sell out your home match, Canadians. What's wrong with you? I've seen some of these ticket prices. Not good. Not good. I think it's probably the prices and the lack of passion for soccer in Canada. That's my guess, Chris. My South Dakota Sports Talk guess. Question number two. Let's stay on the World Cup. U.S. men's national team can make a deep run on home soil, but history says it could be complicated. Nate, we both know how fragmented soccer's structure is with youth in this country. If the men's team gets bounced early, do you think it's finally the moment that forces U.S. soccer to overhaul the way it develops and recruits players in this country? Well, I don't think they'll do anything about that, Chris. This whole development thing and the youth and all of the stuff, that's so far out. That toothpaste is all over the sink. I mean, that's not just out of the tube. It's all over. So they're going to say we got to go back to the drawing board. If the U.S. men's national team gets beat and they don't make it out of their group, they should make it. We got to go back. What are we doing? Landon Donovan's going to point to youth soccer. They're doing things wrong. And I think it's just a bunch of, they're just talking. I've said this. Football is king in the U.S. Soccer is great. I have soccer players. I love soccer. So I'm not telling you. I mean, the World Cup's awesome. They're going to keep talking. How can we get our U.S. men's national team better? It is what it is. We are good. We are not great. Even the USA. Football takes huge athletes out of the soccer pipeline. It just does. It just does. I believe that. Question number three. NBA finals have been must-watch TV. And Chris says, I didn't think the Knicks would make it competitive, but every game's come down to the final possession. Which team do you think the NBA front office is secretly rooting for? The Spurs or the Knicks? I'm probably going to go Knicks this year because it's a perfect deal. I don't know if the Knicks are going to make runs anymore. So they want New York. You want to talk about money. You want to talk about brand. You want to talk about celebration and a huge thing if the Knicks win. If the NBA wanted somebody to win, I do believe it's the Knicks. The market, the money, the history, the passion. Spurs have some more runs in them, and I think the NBA knows that. Question number four. Monday night gave us a wild baseball game. Milwaukee Brewers beat the Athletics 15-14. 29 runs, 11 home runs. Nate, if you're going to a baseball game, what do you want to see? A high-scoring slugfest like that or a low-hit pitcher's duel? Well, it's got to be the slugfest. I appreciate pitching. I mean, that's fine, Chris, but if Scooble's dealing, I mean, if he's dealing, it's fine, but would I rather watch my guy Kerry Wood and the 20 strikeouts or people hitting home runs in 15-14? I want a Coors Field mash party. That's what I want. Question number five. Five questions from Chris. If you had the whole summer and some free time here, which backyard lawn sport would you want to pick up? Bocce ball, horseshoes, croquet, badminton, or cornhole, or anything else that comes to mind. Well, hang on a second. South Dakota's lawn game of choice, the Nate Brown Show lawn game of choice. You guys know the only answer to this, correct? We ain't doing bocce ball. I mean, that's fine. It's fun. I'll play with you, Chris. Bocce ball's fine. Horseshoes? It's okay. I'm a Montana legend in the horseshoe pit down at the park, but croquet, get it out. Badminton, whiff. It is South Dakota sport. Isn't it an official sport of South Dakota? Cornhole all day. Last time I checked, I'm pretty good at the old beanbag toss. Pretty good. I'm undefeated. Graduation party a couple weeks ago. Undefeated. Five questions from Chris in the books. We're back with Doug Samuels from Football Scoop next.
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0: Mike Fletcher here. Appreciate you making this show possible. It is South Dakota Sports Talk Show. We're live. Fox Sports Radio across the state, KWSN Sioux Falls. Welcome in. Appreciate you guys. And here on Fox Sports Rapid City, thanks for hanging with us all these years. From high school to college to the pros, trying to get you covered tonight and every night. Let's go to college football. Footballscoop.com. Doug Samuels. Big story with Brendan Sorsby, and this is just going to keep going here for a while, I do believe. Doug, welcome in, man. Appreciate your time. How are you?
1: I'm great, Nate. Thanks for having me.
0: I appreciate it. As always, you guys do a great job at Football Scoop, and you guys are on this. There's so many ways this is going now. Texas Tech's fighting the fight, and their latest is, if people don't want to play us, if people take us off the schedule, we're going to go to court on that, too. What do you make of Texas Tech, man? They're all in here.
1: They are. And, you know, I really think they have to be at this point, Nate. I think Brendan Sorsby was one of the top portal quarterbacks. They paid, I think, what's speculated to be about $5 million to land him. So this is really, they're putting their chips all in to protect their investment and go big towards a national title push in 2026.
0: Yeah. Texas Tech saying, we'll go to court on that, too. You want to take us off the schedule? We're going to go to that. How do you feel this is playing out in the public arena? Doug, you guys at Football Scoop, you cover the stories. I felt like it was a 100-0 issue. Then I heard some pushback. I still feel like it's 98% to 2%, and the 2% are Texas Tech people. How's this playing out, the Sorsby Texas Tech versus everyone?
1: Yeah, I think you're right. I think the scales do tip in the favor of the non-Texas Tech folks, the people that kind of see it through an unbiased eye. But, you know, it's clear with everyone taking things to court the past couple of years to kind of get their way. We're not in the NIL era anymore. We are in the precedent era. So if a local judge can rule that something like a lifetime gambling ban violates an athlete's medical recovery rights, the NCAA's enforcement is like a toothless jaws. It just doesn't have any teeth behind it anymore, because now so many schools are going directly to their state and local judges and getting things overturned by the NCAA. So it's really taking the ball out of their hands.
0: Do you believe the Big 12, they've had discussions, Doug, this week, and Brett Yormark said we're going to keep those in-house. Do you think there's a lot of push there to say, we got to do something different here. Texas Tech has to do something here. How does the Big 12 play this?
1: I think that's interesting. You know, I think their commissioner came out with a statement earlier today, a very long-winded statement. There was a couple things that really stood out to me. One was a sentence that said, you know, our role has been to support his, meaning Brendan Sorsby's, recovery, not engineer his eligibility. Now, I'm not sure how much of this I believe, because, you know, you're kind of looking at it through biased glasses. But again, they're trying to do everything they can to protect their investment. They've got national title hopes. I think they return the number one amount of defensive snaps in the country, and their defense has been nasty the past couple of years. They really need to improve on offense after getting shut out in the college football playoff. And Landon Sorsby was their major step in doing that. And it's a big investment. So again, all chips are in on getting this done. I don't think that the Big 12 can really follow through. I think it's a lot of virtue signaling by the AD saying that they can't. Now, out of conference foes, can they do everything they can? Like Nebraska has been one of those that has said that they don't want to schedule them in any sports, and if they're already on your schedule in another sport, reach out to us and we want to get it changed. But, you know, my question on this whole thing is, Nate, and kind of turn it around to you, is what makes this situation so much worse than, you know, what happened at Michigan where there was a competitive advantage? Why is there all the virtue signaling now and there weren't, you know, the entire Big Ten conference during the Connor Stallions deal saying that, you know, we're not going to play Michigan? Like, that didn't happen. I don't understand why this is the moment to make that stand.
0: Yeah, it's interesting, Doug, because people will just say, well, this is the ultimate rule. This is the one. You can't bet on your own team, even if he didn't play, and he didn't play. But you can't bet on your own team because it's going to put in the minds of all of us watching, well, what's happening in this game? Do you believe if Brendan Sorsby plays, that people are actually going to question, oh, I wonder if he had bets on this. I do not believe that, but people are saying that today.
1: Yeah, I think there is going to be a chorus of some people that are saying that, but like we've got to keep in mind the facts of the case is that Sorsby's gambling came in a large part during his time at Indiana, and this was pre-Kurt Cignetti Indiana, when Indiana was not the emerging national power that they are now and the defending national champs. So this was back in 2002. Sorsby played 24 games at Cincinnati, and you could argue his 2024 season was better than 2025, and he wasn't betting on those games. So the red flag that raises for me is how can Texas Tech stand on this hill that it's a real gambling addiction? Well, to me, a gambling addiction or an addiction of any kind is something that you can't shake. It seems that he shook it for 2 years, and maybe he had shaken it all the way to his time at Texas Tech, and it's biting him, but if he's just seeking treatment now, he didn't need treatment the past. It seems he didn't need treatment the past 2 years at Cincinnati, and that's kind of a red flag for me.
0: Content director for FootballScoop.com. It is Doug Samuels. He's on tonight. He's a high school football coach as well. He's on X at Coach Sams with a Z. You can find him there and find him at FootballScoop.com. I've asked people this week. Do you think the NCAA will win on appeal and Sorsby will be done, or do you think he'll be playing in September?
1: I think Sorsby's attorney, Jeffrey Kessler, really outmaneuvered the NCAA, secured a trial date for February 8th, 2027, which just conveniently happens to be after the college football playoff. My understanding is that the NCAA frantically trying to appeal this case into a court in Amarillo. I believe that court, four judges sit on their seats there, all Texas Tech grads. So
0: okay.
1: I don't think that's great news for the NCAA. I see Brendan Sorsby playing this fall. And I think really the interesting thing becomes what happens to Sorsby at the next level, where the NFL gambling is a multi-billion-dollar industry. Our team's going to take a flyer on them, or are they going to be really impacted by this?
0: Oh, that's interesting as well. Of course, NFL bans that betting. You can't be in the facility and the whole thing, and let alone on your own team. Okay, last one. There is an interesting landscape, Doug, and you guys cover this at FootballScoop.com a little bit. University of North Dakota self-reported that one of their assistant coaches sent some text messages to a potential transfer before the window opened, and they self-reported from compliance, and then UND got popped a little bit. They got hit with a fine. They can't recruit during the first transfer portal, first week of it. So they get punished by the NCAA on the same week that Brendan Sorsby gets rewarded. I can't believe it. What do you think of the UND situation?
1: Yeah, I think Eric Schmidt hit the nail on the head in his interview with a North Dakota podcast. He said they got caught doing a 26 and a 25 mile an hour zone. there's teams out there that are on high speed chases and they're getting dinged for going 26 and a 25. I think the really interesting thing about this one, Nate, is that how does this set precedent for the Ole Miss and Clemson tampering allegations, where Pete Golding was reportedly texting a Clemson enrollee that was sitting in class and got him to leave for a bag to go to Oxford. And if Pete Golding and Ole Miss get hit with big sanctions because of that, Pete Golding has already said that he's gonna light the thing on fire and really blow a lid on this whole thing as far as tampering goes. So it's another chapter in kind of the tampering allegations that litter college football.
0: Yeah, I can't believe it. University of North Dakota, they self-reported because they said, oh, we had this happen, and then they get hit, and then on the other side, other people have done that and worse, and it's crickets.
1: Just real quick, I think it's completely different that it's a junior college player as opposed to a four. Those kids go to junior college to land at a four-year.
0: Yes, yes.
1: So we'll leave it at that.
0: No, that's another interesting point. It wasn't like he was stealing them from even another team in that conference or at another level. Junior college guy. Doug Samuels on tonight. He's the football director, content director at FootballScoop.com. Great site. We like it. Doug, I appreciate you. Thanks a lot.
1: Thanks for having me, Nate.
0: Appreciate your time. Doug Samuels, his reaction from the Brendan Sorsby case to the University of North Dakota tampering case, that those penalties came down this week. Footballscoop.com for the best coverage. Doug and his team there, good stuff. Appreciate him coming on. Let's go to Denver. There's a lot to discuss with James Merrillat. I want his read on the NBA Finals tonight, Game 4. I want his read on the Broncos and where they're considered to be in the NFL top power rankings right now. James Merrillat, Denver Sports, coming up.
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6: Partly cloudy, cooler, and much less humid overnight, our low 58. Then tomorrow, partly cloudy skies, good chances of rain showers, doesn't look like they'll be very heavy. It's going to be windy and cool, a 76-degree high with a northwest wind 20 to 35 miles an hour. Friday, mostly sunny, breezy, warming back to 87. From the Storm Center, I'm meteorologist Jay Trobeck.
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0: go to Sports Talk Show packed tonight. Great guests across the board. We appreciate you. If you miss anybody, maybe you catch the first hour, maybe catch bits and pieces of the second hour. You're getting off work, you're running kids around, you're summertime, heading to a barbecue, getting ready to play cornhole. By the way, I'm undefeated. You want to bring it? I just had a listener text say, I'll take you on. I mean, I just had an undefeated run at my niece's graduation party, so if you want to come at me, I'm ready. 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Download it. You've got every guest. Ben Maller on tonight from Fox Sports Radio overnight. National radio host. Really good. Christine Brenneman was on. Her book, Caitlin Clark, On Her Game. And all the drama in Caitlin Clark's third year. Christine Brenneman live tonight. So go to the Nate Brown Show podcast. Every show, every guest there on Apple, Spotify, Amazon. Search the Nate Brown Show. How about James Maryland? Let's get him. He's in. I've been trying to track him down. He's been busy. It's summertime. He's at denversports.com. And I want to talk NBA Finals to start. James, how are you?
1: I'm great, Nate. Sorry it was hard to track me down, but I'm excited to be on.
0: You're rolling. That's good stuff. So NBA Finals, how do you see it? Who did you think was going to win this start of the series? Game four tonight, pivotal. How do you see it?
1: I originally thought San Antonio was going to win the series. I was not shocked that they lost a home game to start the series. The fact that they were down 0-2 when they went to New York was pretty stunning to me. They showed a lot of grit and a lot of resilience by winning game three. I think they get it done tonight because I'm not going to waver from my pick just yet. If they don't, yeah, then it's the Knicks series unless they just have a Warriors-esque choke job here blowing the 3-1 lead. I went with San Antonio just because I think they're the more talented team. They're young, I get it, and everybody says, oh, you got to have your battle scars, so to speak, in the NBA. Yeah, but they told me that in the first round, they told me that in the second round, they told me that in the Western Conference Finals. I don't think all of a sudden they were going to get to the finals and be like, oh, now the stage is too big. I get that it's bigger, but it's not as though they haven't played in big games up to this point. They dethroned the defending champs, and they have the best player in the world on their roster. So I'll stick with San Antonio. I love the toughness they've shown, not only bouncing back, but just, running over guys, running through guys, just going out there and saying, hey, we'll play a physical brand of basketball. Maybe that's resonating with me because I wished for six games we'd see somebody on the Nuggets do that against Minnesota. Watching San Antonio do it, I'm like, that's how you play playoff basketball. That's how you establish a tone. And I'll be fine with either team winning. They'd be certainly a legit champion. But I think San Antonio is going to still get it done.
0: So Nuggets came up short this year. I watched the Nuggets-Spurs game over spring break in Denver. It was a double overtime thriller. That was maybe the best regular season game of the year. Nuggets pulled it out.

0: alters so many shots that don't show up in the stat sheet. It's pretty remarkable. And Jokic, and, you know, maybe it's, you know, recency bias, but he was so bad defensively and so unable to protect the rim at all in that Minnesota series. He's the best offensive player in the world, but he's not the best all-around player. Wemby is that. I think at this point, Wemby probably is the face of the league just because people are so down on SGA after all of the flopping and the nonsense and everybody was just rooting against Oklahoma City. LeBron is at the end of his run, whether it's another year, maybe two, but that's coming to an end. It's coming to the end for Steph. Like, it is Wemby's league at this point. Great all-around player, can play both ends. And you see in the TV ratings, I mean, yeah, it's New York, so I get why that there was, you know, it was the highest rated finals game since 1998 with 23 million people on average watching it. But it wasn't just because it was the Knicks. It's also because their opponent has the guy that everybody who isn't a Knicks fan wants to watch. So I don't think the ratings would have been that if it was New York, Oklahoma City. Probably would have been that New York, Denver, because Jokic is certainly a draw. But Wemby is, I mean, if you live in any NBA town and you're looking at the schedule and saying, all right, what game do we want to go buy tickets to? Is there a team you're going to circle before San Antonio? Mm. I don't think so. I think it's the team. I think it's the player and the team everybody wants to watch.
1: I'm with you on that. I said Wemby is the face of the league. I think that already for the next 10 years. James Merrillat joining us from Denver wanted his take on NBA Finals. So I went Spurs in six. You're going to hang with the Spurs. Big game four coming up shortly. DenverSports.com. So let's go to this Broncos story. You guys have it up there at DenverSports.com. ESPN put out the Power Index. It's the analytics stuff, and they break it all down. Who has the best odds to win the Super Bowl, the roster, schedule, the whole thing. Broncos go from one injury away from the Super Bowl last year, adding Jaylen Waddle. The Broncos are 15 best odds to win the Super Bowl in the Power Index. What do you say?
0: I say run to the window and get the value while you can. Look, do I think they should be one, two, or three? Probably not. You know, I think the Rams are the best team to, and that would be my betting favorite at this point. Certainly the Seahawks, if any chance, even losing Kenneth Walker, they still got to be in the conversation. The Broncos are getting disrespected but not by a ton. I think they should probably be about eight, somewhere between 8 and 12. The problem Denver runs into is you start going through the AFC, it is going. I heard our morning show host talking about this morning, and I couldn't agree more. I don't know that there's a 14 or a 13 win team in the AFC, but there could be 10 teams that are going to be flirting with 10 wins, and it is going to be bunched up. It's going to be like one of those NASCAR races after, you know, they've had a yellow flag until the final lap, and all of a sudden everybody's bunched up and they're going three wide and trying to get to the checkered flag. That's how the last month of the NFL season is going to be. Because, I mean, just in the division, it's, you know, Denver obviously could get there, Chargers could get there, Kansas City. Cincinnati's going to be back. Baltimore's good. You know, the Buffalo, it just, the list goes on and on and on. New England, like, it's not hard to come up with 8 to 10 teams, Houston, that could get to 10 wins. That just makes it to where, you know, you snub your toe in a game or two that you shouldn't, and you throw in the Broncos' tough schedule. I can see why people move them down. I think 15, which would be on the outside looking in for the playoffs, I think that's a little ridiculous for the defending number one seed.
1: The first 6 weeks, I think, for the Broncos are unbelievable. I mean, the games are really difficult. Do you think the NFL office said, here you go, Sean, have fun?
0: No, I don't. I mean, they got to play those six at some point, right? So I guess it's all kind of how you look at it. I think there's actually some favors in there. I think people look at that first six games the wrong way and go, oh boy, if you can just be 2-4, you're fine. I think almost every opponent in that six, if you were doing radio in, you know, pick one of the cities, right? Buffalo, LA, maybe even San Francisco, although that game's in the Bay Area, looks at it and says, you know, Jacksonville. Take Jacksonville, for example. If we're doing radio in Jacksonville and we're going through the schedule, you know the Jags aren't going 17-0. So you got to find, where do I think the losses are? Yeah, they won at Denver last year, but that's a probable L. Right, so that's how other teams are looking at coming to Denver, and we're looking at it like, oh, it's mission impossible. So I think that's just the wrong attitude. But it's also, you're getting Kansas City, first time Mahomes is going to be back on the field. That's a benefit. You're getting the Rams when they've gone to Australia, come back here. I think they play the Niners on a Monday night, then have to come here on a semi-short week. You're getting the defense.

0: defending champs in Denver on a Thursday night, so Seattle has to travel and play you on a short week. So three of the six, there's some beneficial scheduling there. They also play four of the five teams that don't have a national TV game, and they get to play one of them twice. So in the NFL, there's no layups, but that's as close as you're going to get. That's five layups. So, you know, I don't think it's as bad as people think. And then I think after that six-game stretch, man, they have a month, they have a 2.5-month stretch there where it is, it's a lot of green lights. So I don't think it's as bad a schedule as people think.
1: 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He is at denversports.com. Great coverage. And on Twitter at James Merrilad in South Dakota tonight. James, always appreciate it. Thanks.
0: No sweat. Appreciate it. Thank you.
1: James Merrilad, denversports.com for the best coverage of the Broncos and more. He's going Spurs still. I'm going Spurs. You know that. You know I'm going Spurs. Big game tonight, man. This is the one. Spurs had to have the last one, yes, but this is the one. You get this one tonight. Now we got a party. Now we got a problem for the Knicks. Game four coming up shortly. Before we wrap up this show, who's hot and who's not? USC football just hired a new staff member. You're not going to believe what his job is. Coming up.
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7: 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Who's Hot and Who's Not on the Nate Brown Show tonight. In my Who's Hot category, I got to give you that number because I was even surprised. They say the NBA Finals matchup, Game 3, Monday night, brought in 23.8 million viewers, ABC and ESPN. That's the largest NBA Finals Game 3 since 1998. That's Jordan and the Bulls against the Jazz. That's Jordan and the Bulls against the Jazz, guys. So huge numbers. We'll see Game 4 tonight in New York. In our Pizza Ranch Who's Not category tonight, USC football hiring the first of its kind position today, a director of artificial intelligence. No, Lincoln Riley's going to have a new staff member. They're just hiring him today, the director of AI for USC football. They don't know if he's going to be on recruiting, game management, or what the parameters are, but director of AI for college football now? I don't get it. I'll try to figure out tomorrow. See you back here on the Nate Brown Show.
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9: Game 4 of the NBA Finals tips off from Madison Square Garden at 8.30 p.m. Eastern Time as the Knicks will be hosting the Spurs, and New York leads the series 2-1. An average of 23.8 million viewers watch Game 3 of the Finals on Monday night, the most for a Game 3 of the NBA Finals since 1998. In Major League Baseball, it was a good day for Bryce Eldridge and the Giants.
10: Bases loaded, nobody out. The pitch. Swing. There's a high drive down the right field line, deep into the corner. It's a grand slam! I can't believe it! The 21-year-old Eldridge has electrified Oracle Park. It's a game-ending grand slam!
9: You heard it on the Giants radio network. They topped the Nationals 11-10. Right now, the Dodgers lead the Pirates in Pittsburgh 2-1, top of the fifth inning. I'm Monty Bolaños.
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12: 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What are you talking about?
0: 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Yeah. Steve Covina.
13: Wait, what?
0: Rich Davis.
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16: This is it.
0: Here's Covino and Rich.
17: What?
13: Oh, yeah. Hey, is this thing on?
17: Every day.
13: All right.
17: Without fail, there's fun stuff to talk to you guys about. I can't wait for the next 2 hours. Let's go.
13: It's like the world of sports does all the prep for us, right? There's always some gossip and some gossip and some stories to get to.
17: Hey.
13: Woo! And today, not only your NBA Finals Game 4 that I can't wait for,
17: yes!
13: World Cup Eve.
17: Yeah.
13: Consider me World Cup Steve,
17: and
13: bro.
17: You know what? Hey, LeBron, thanks for calling yourself the GOAT. We're going to get to that. Hey, World Cup. Cup, thanks for happening, and tonight, Wemby, thanks for shoving Brunson to the ground the other day, because I feel like that's going to be the big storyline going into tonight. All eyes on Wemby, the new defensive villain in the NBA.
13: Like we said, can't wait. We're CNR on FSR. Let's rock out. We're joined by the greatest producer. He's no amateur deucer. He's a pro. He's Danny G. He's on the phones. Hey, Danny G, 877-99 on Fox. He's the guy that... Well, he does it all, Danny G. And, of course, Iowa Sam.
17: Producer. Hardly needs dude wipes.
13: Hardly needs them. What up, Iowa Samuel?
18: Hey, buddy.
13: And, of course, the consummate professional, the great last one standing champion, the best update anchor in the biz, Dan Byers hanging. Hi, Dan. How are you?
18: Hello.
13: Hi, Dan. Always great to see Dan. We're Covino and Rich. I'm Steve Covino, at Steve Covino, at Rich Davis, at Covino and Rich at Fox Sports Radio. So, excited about today because, well, big games. Lots of stories, but it's also Wednesday, and we do the same thing every Wednesday. Midweek Major, the biggest stories in the sports and pop culture world. We decide, are they midweek or major? And we do Mike, who runs this take.
16: Who?
13: And he's all fired. Mike, he's all fired up about, well,
17: he better
13: NCAA
17: come with
13: rules.
17: He better come with a better conversation than last week when he accused, like, legends of being on steroids.
13: Well, I mean, now that you put it that way, you're like,
16: I don't get paid for this.
18: That stirred it up, man. That was controversial.
13: You know
18: that created
13: what?
18: Content.
13: Man,
18: that
13: was a
17: bring
13: hot
17: it,
13: take.
17: Mike.
13: It was
17: bring
13: a take.
17: It.
16: All right.
13: Okay, so that's Rich Davis. He's super pumped. I'm super pumped. Let the wild rumpus start.
17: Did you see, we're going to get to the Spurs and Knicks, of course. I feel like everyone else is leading with the Spurs and Knicks, so.
13: I mean, for good reason. It's a heated finals.
17: But, you know what? I pride
13: it's a must win, I do believe. Shout out to our boy, Good Egg Dave. Because along with him and a lot of other people, I do believe whoever wins tonight has the momentum, has the series momentum. I really think if the Knicks win tonight, they're up 3-1.
17: It's sort of over in a way.
13: And if the Spurs win, man, they evened it up and they took the heart like Mola Ra. Like Mola Ra.
16: Kalima!
13: Oh, no, Jermaine! And they ripped it out of New York's chest.
17: What are you doing, kid?
13: It's tied up, but momentum to the Spurs. I think they got the advantage moving forward in the finals. So this is a really, really big game for us. So we'll get to it, of course.
17: There's layers to break down. Yeah. And